0: Secretary Pete Hegseth has confirmed the U.S. military will cut 20% of its generals and admirals. He also announced the establishment of a new drone command. This is AP News. Jennifer King on a workplace shooting.
1: In Northern Virginia, police say 37-year-old Marvin Grant opened fire on three co-workers at an equipment rental company Wednesday morning. He killed two and wounded another before fleeing.
2: Mr. Grant came to work this morning, made a statement to a co-worker that three people are going to die. He then produced a handgun and began shooting.
1: Grant fled the scene. Police say cell phone technology helped track his movements southbound on Interstate 81.
2: Mr. Grant had produced a handgun, put it to his head, and had a standoff for state police. Ultimately, he took his own life with a gunshot to his head.
1: Keene identified the two employees who died as Christopher Serrano and 48-year-old Richard Lamont, who the chief knew personally.
2: I lost somebody I actually coached youth football with. And knowing what his commitment was and knowing his children are now fatherless, it hits home.
1: Investigators are searching for a motive. I'm Jennifer King.
0: 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I'm Ben Thomas. 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
4: Good evening. Now your wave weather forecast for Haverhill and the Merrimack Valley. Partly cloudy, areas of fog tonight, low near 56. Southwest winds 5 to 10 miles per hour. Mostly cloudy, becoming breezy with isolated showers. Fairly Thursday, high near 78. Southwest winds 10 to 20. Cloudy, breezy with fog or drizzle Thursday night, low near 64. Cloudy, breezy with afternoon showers Friday, high in the lower 80s. I'm WHJV meteorologist James Covington. Your next wave weather in 30 minutes.
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4: I'm Ben Thomas with an AP News Minute. Russia pressed its missile and drone attacks on Ukraine again today. Charles Deledesma reports 7 people were killed, including a child.
5: One person was killed and 4 others injured as Russian strikes caused fires and damage in several districts. Private homes, a warehouse and a non-residential building were among the structures hit. North of the capital, the barrage sparked fires and destroyed 8 garages. Officials say Moscow is mainly targeting the power grid. The escalation puts pressure on Ukraine as colder weather approaches. Ukrainian officials report Moscow isn't engaging with US efforts to halt the 4.5-year full-scale invasion. I'm Charles Deledesma.
4: Russia's defense ministry says it hit a hydroelectric and a thermal power plant, an electrical substation, an energy storage facility, and a data center. Ukraine did not confirm those strikes to avoid providing Moscow with intelligence on the effectiveness of its attacks. I'm Ben Thomas.
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6: Good evening. Now your wave weather forecast for Haverhill and the Merrimack Valley. Partly cloudy, areas of fog tonight, low near 56, southwest winds 5 to 10 miles per hour. Mostly cloudy, becoming breezy with isolated showers for every Thursday, high near 78, southwest winds 10 to 20. Cloudy, breezy with fog or drizzle Thursday night, low near 64. Cloudy, breezy with afternoon showers Friday, high in the lower 80s. I'm WHAV meteorologist James Covington. Your next wave weather in 30 minutes.
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2: AP News, I'm Ben Thomas. The Trump administration is targeting judges critical of its immigration enforcement surge. Ed Donahue reports.
3: The complaint alleges seven federal judges in Minnesota violated judicial ethics by speaking to the New York Times about their experience dealing with a flood of cases during the immigration crackdown in and around Minneapolis last winter. Attorney General Todd Blanch says the judges must recuse themselves from all criminal or civil cases involving the Department of Homeland Security.
4: The comments are not only overtly political, itself a violation, but also concern matters pending before these judges or still in the appellate process.
3: One of the judges, Patrick Schiltz, told the Times what happened in Minnesota's federal court last winter created a grave threat to the rule of law. A court spokesperson says the judges were acting well within the ethical rules that apply to federal judges. Ed Donahue, Washington.
2: A frightening altercation aboard a flight from Dubai to Israel today. Joe Fetterman has details.
5: According to flight tracking information and witness accounts, the aircraft dipped steeply and passengers were screaming in fear before the aircraft was stabilized. It then turned to Saudi Arabia and landed safely. The pilots got into a fight, one of them brandishing a knife. The attacker was then subdued by other passengers and crew members. The motive of the attack and the exact circumstances of the fight are still being determined.
2: The Federal Trade Commission has opened an investigation into OpenAI, Anthropic, and other AI companies over dangers their technology may pose to consumers. And the U.S. Supreme Court's cleared the way for Tennessee to...

0: 1977 to 1982 U.S. television run.
1: Where'd he come from?
2: My family come from Amalfi, Italy.
0: Frigno chatted briefly with the American Pope at the end of Pope Leo's general audience in St. Peter's Square.
2: I'm very, very honored to be here to see Pope Leo because it's my whole life. It's a dream coming true.
0: Frigno, a retired professional bodybuilder, starred as Hulk in the CBS series before going on to other television and film roles, including those filmed in Rome, and says he appreciates the Pope's message.
2: Our world, our country needs someone like him, a great leader about kindness and peace, because there's so much turmoil happening in this world.
0: I'm Lisa Dwyer.
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5: Good evening. Now your wave weather forecast for April in the Merrimack Valley. Partly cloudy, areas of fog tonight, low near 56. Southwest winds 5 to 10 miles per hour. Mostly cloudy, becoming breezy with isolated showers. Fairly Thursday, high near 78. Southwest winds 10 to 20. Cloudy, breezy with fog or drizzle. Thursday night, low near 64. Cloudy, breezy with afternoon showers. Friday, high in the lower 80s. I'm WHJV meteorologist James Coffington. Your next wave weather in 30 minutes.
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4: I'm Ben Thomas with an AP News Minute. Kristi Noem is getting a divorce. Jennifer King has details.
5: Former Homeland Security Secretary Kristi Noem has filed for divorce from Brian Noem, her husband of 34 years. The long-anticipated filing in South Dakota cites irreconcilable differences. The former governor led President Trump's immigration crackdown over the winter of 2025, but became a political liability amid questions around the shooting deaths of two protesters in Minneapolis. A day before her ouster, she was questioned by members of Congress about a supposed extramarital affair with Republican operative Corey Lewandowski, allegations she dismissed as tabloid garbage. There were also claims that Brian had been active on an online role-play platform. Compromising photos were leaked that allegedly showed him cross-dressing, wearing balloons as enormous makeshift breasts. Noem was replaced in the administration by Mark Wayne Mullen. She is currently a special envoy for the Shield of the Americas, a new security initiative. I'm Jennifer King.
4: And I'm Ben Thomas.
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6: Good evening. Now your wave weather forecast for Haverhill and the Merrimack Valley. Partly cloudy, areas of fog tonight, low near 56. Southwest winds 5 to 10 miles per hour. Mostly cloudy, becoming breezy with isolated showers. Fairway Thursday, high near 78. Southwest winds 10 to 20. Cloudy, breezy with fog or drizzle Thursday night, low near 64. Cloudy, breezy with afternoon showers Friday, high in the lower 80s. I'm WHAV meteorologist James Covington. Your next wave weather in 30 minutes.
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2: AP News, up in Thomas. The co-pilot of a Fly Dubai jet carrying 174 people to Israel stabbed the captain in an apparent attempt to crash it Wednesday. But passengers burst into the cockpit and wrestled with him even as the plane descended sharply. Ed Donahue has their accounts.
3: One passenger said she closed her eyes and prayed for a good ending. The experience has shaken Owen Cohen.
4: My behind me screamed that we're going to die.
3: Passenger Yanif Hayoun grappled with the attacker. His shirt was bloodied. He said, what was it like in those moments? It was between fear and a sense of a do-or-die situation. We had to win. We had to pull through and come out on top. Almog, Italy, didn't think he was going to die.
5: Because, you know, it happened so quickly, and we were very calm. You know, we maintained our situation, control the situation.
3: Dentist Shota Masayev says they had just seconds to take control of the plane before a critical event. I'm Ed Donahue.
2: Defense Secretary Pete Hegseth announced the military will cut 20% of its generals and admirals.
6: We are no longer the woke department or the weak department. Simple translation of that.
2: Telling junior officers and enlisted leaders at Marine Corps Base Quantico.
6: No fatties, no trannies, no beardos, no weirdos. No wimps, no radicals, just warriors.
2: Hegseth also announced a new drone command will be established. The U.S. Supreme Court cleared the way for Tennessee to execute Krista Gayle Pike, overturning a last-minute stay that stalled the state's first execution of a woman in at least 200 years. And lawmakers in Ohio have passed a 90-day gas tax holiday. Ohio's among one-third of states that have implemented some form of fuel tax relief. AAA had the national average for regular just above $4.43 per gallon Wednesday. This is AP News. This one's much bigger than anyone walking through the woods of Alaska's Katmai National Park and Preserve would want to encounter, but
7: it's not necessarily about body mass alone.
2: Mike Fitch at Explore.org.
7: Consider the bear's stories.
2: Explaining the ethos of Fat Bear Week, in which voters choose among the 2,200 brown bears at Katmai as they feed on the salmon run on the Brooks River ahead of winter.
7: They don't eat during hibernation, so they're eating about a year's worth of food in about 6 months.
2: This year's winner, Backpack, the son of a former champion named for his habit of climbing onto his mother's back as a cub when they swam the river together.
7: We can use the Bristol Bay sockeye salmon runs and their abundance

0: 10 to 20. Cloudy, breezy with fog or drizzle Thursday night, low near 64. Cloudy, breezy with afternoon showers Friday, high in the lower 80s. I'm WHJV meteorologist James Covington. Your next wave weather in 30 minutes.
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4: Willard Waterman as the great Gildersleeve.

0: Well, it's no secret that the great Gildersleeve considers himself Summerfield's most eligible bachelor. Perhaps his best proof of this is the fact that at present he has two girlfriends. Naturally, this is somewhat flattering to the water commissioner's ego.
1: I'm glad to see the weekend rolling around. Let's see now. Who'll I take out tomorrow night?
2: Paula or Gloria?
1: Well, depends on where I want to go.
2: Nice to be able to pick your girl the way you select the suit of clothes for the evening.
3: Gildersleeve, you're really living.
2: Hello, Bertie.
4: Evening, Mr. Gildersleeve.
1: Ironing, Bertie?
4: Yes, sir. Just freshen up your suit. Which one you going to want next?
2: Tomorrow night, I think I'll wear the brunette. I mean, the dark blue.
4: Yes, sir.
2: Is Leroy home yet?
4: Oh, yes, sir. He's in there on the phone talking to a little girl. That wife's been hot for the last hour.
2: That boy, always talking on the phone.
4: Oh, he's not talking much. He's just listening.
2: Oh?
4: She's laying him out.
2: What's his problem now, Bertie?
4: Well, the way I get it, he invited a little girl down the street to go to the movies and then forgot about it and invited another girl. Now the girl he invited and forgot about won't let him forget it.
2: I'll have to have a talk with Leroy. He's about as well organized as an octopus.
5: Yeah, I know, but listen, Susan.
2: Look at that position he slid into. One leg draped over the sofa, the other wound around the coffee table. He even looks like an octopus.
5: Yeah, but Susan, listen. Okay, I'll listen.
2: Poor kid.
5: I know, Susan, I'm sorry. Yeah, but...
2: Maybe I should cut the wire and get him out of this.
5: Okay. I said I was sorry. Okay, I'll drop dead. Now will you go to the movie with me?
2: What a way to get her to go to the movies with him. Leroy.
5: Oh, hi, Aunt. Excuse me, Susan. My uncle's home. See you around.
6: Phew, oh, brother.
7: My boy, if you get your wires crossed like this, you'll never be able to get along with the girls.
5: I don't want to get along with girls. Never again. I don't want to have anything to do with them.
2: Yeah, well, chances are that's a temporary attitude.
6: Why do they have to be so touchy? I even tried to make a deal with them. I offered to take them both at once.
2: Leroy, girls don't like to be taken both at once. They don't like to think they have rivals.
5: Yeah?
2: They know they have them, but they don't like to think about it.
5: I guess I just don't understand women.
2: Well, my boy, it takes years of experience and know-how. Take your old uncle. I can handle him like a juggler handles Indian clubs. I go with two different girls myself. I never let the one on my right know who I'm juggling in my left.
5: You mean Mrs. Winthrop doesn't know you go out with Miss McKinley?
2: No. Why have the poor girls all upset and worried? I'm going to phone Paula Winthrop right now and make a date for tomorrow night. And then I'll phone Miss McKinley and take her out Saturday night.
5: But what if they got wise to you?
2: Leroy, they don't get wise to an old smoothie like me. Now, if you'll just observe the way I operate, you'll learn a few things.
5: Yeah, I bet I will.
8: Hello?
2: Paula, this is Throckmorton.
8: Oh, yes, Throckmorton.
2: Guess who I've been thinking about all day.
8: Well, of course, you'll have to say me.
2: Yep, you. When I came in

0: house tonight, I said to myself, I'll phone Paula and ask her for a date tomorrow night.
1: Well, that was a nice thought.
0: Yeah.
1: You have a date.
0: Tomorrow night it is. I can't wait.
1: I'm looking forward to it, too.
0: Great. I have to eat now. Ta-ta.
1: Bye.
2: She wasn't busy, huh?
0: Leroy, when I call them, they're never busy.
2: Get him. I thought you were going
0: to
2: eat.
0: Well, I have to call Miss McKinley.
1: Hello?
0: Gloria, this is Throckmorton.
1: I know that big, booming voice anywhere.
0: Gloria, guess who I've been thinking about all day?
1: Tell me.
0: You.
2: Oh, brother.
1: I'll bet you say that to all the girls.
0: What girls?
1: Throckmorton.
0: When I came in the house tonight, I said to myself, I'll phone Gloria and ask her for a date Saturday night.
1: Saturday night? Well, I don't know why not.
0: Saturday night it is. I can't wait.
1: Then you want to make it tomorrow night?
0: No, no. Yeah, I mean, Saturday night is fine. Fine and dandy. See you then.
1: Goodbye.
0: Ta-ta.
2: What a character.
0: Well, Leroy, what do you think of that?
2: I think your technique could be improved.
0: Oh, could it?
2: Yeah, you ought to have another phone put in so you can talk to both girls at once.
0: Oh?
2: You use the same line anyway.

0: These mornings are getting a little nippy. Before long, I'll have to start wearing my overcoat to work. See, there's the judge walking to his office. He's a spry old duffer. Well, the old goat should be. He lives on roots and herbs. Hey, Judge.
1: Good morning, Gelda.
0: How about a lift to town?
1: Thank you, Gelda, but I'm taking my morning constitutional.
0: Oh, hop in, Horace.
1: Gelda, I need my morning exercise.
0: But I want to talk to you.
1: If you want to talk to me, I'll trot along beside the car.
0: Oh, my goodness. Judge, you never keep up.
1: Perhaps I shouldn't race you on foot. I might get excited and run through a stoplight.
0: Get in, Judge. I don't know where you get all your pep.
1: Well, for one thing, I keep regular hours. I don't go gallivanting around town every night the way you do.
0: Can I help it if I'm popular?
1: Oh, I can't stand this. I think I'll get out and walk.
0: Now, Judge.
1: Uh-oh. Here's a pair of ladies' gloves on the floor of the car.
0: Ladies' gloves?
1: Do they belong to one of your friends?
0: Say, they're glorious.
1: Miss McKinley's, huh?
0: Yes. Thanks for finding them, Judge. I think I'll park here at Hogan Brothers and return them.
1: You're going to disturb her during business hours? Why don't you wait until you see her tonight?
0: I'm not going to see her tonight. This is Paula's night. Gloria's night is tomorrow night.
1: I don't see how you keep your engagement straight.
0: Yeah, like I was telling Leroy, you never get mixed up if you're clever. See you later, Judge.
1: No, no, I'm going in with you.
0: Judge.
1: I want to watch a clever fellow work.
0: Yes, yes. Now stand back, Judge. Good morning, Gloria.
2: Why, Throckmorton. Hello there.
1: Good morning, Miss McKinley.
2: What's that? Oh, Judge Hooker.
0: Yeah, the judge tagged along. Gloria, you were a little careless when I drove you home the other night.
2: I was? What'd I do?
0: You left your gloves in my car.
2: My gloves?
0: So I thought I'd return them this morning. Any excuse to see you?
2: Throckmorton, those are not my gloves.
0: That you're not? Come along, Judge.
1: But Gildy, if they aren't Miss McKinley's, they must be Miss...
0: Come along, Judge.
2: They must be Miss who?
0: The judge means they must be Miss Singh, from somewhere else. Who knows? Maybe I got in the wrong car this morning.
1: Oh, I get it. Miss McKinley doesn't know about
0: it. Come along, you old goat.

0: Right, George, I don't know how I made that mistake about the gloves this morning. It isn't like me to make mistakes. Yeah, well, Gloria will get over it.
1: Isn't
0: this
1: young lady?
0: Hello, Bertie.
1: You don't mind if dinner's a little late, do you?
0: No, not at all.
1: Miss Marjorie's out in the kitchen and we've been talking.
0: Fine, I'll drift out later and see her.
1: Yes, sir.
0: I guess I'll take off my coat and relax. Say, I didn't realize these gloves were sticking out of my pocket. Better stuff them inside. Leroy sees them, he'll start asking questions. After all my big talk last night about how to handle women, I'd hate for him to know what happened this morning.
2: Hi, Elk.
0: Oop. Hello, Leroy.
2: I've been waiting for you to come home.
0: You have?
2: I took a telephone call for you this afternoon.
0: You did?
2: Yeah, one of your girls.
0: Who?
2: I bet you can't guess which one.
0: Well, either girl is likely to call me at any time. Tell me which one and I'll call her back.
2: It was Miss McKinley at Hogan Brothers.
0: Well, I'll call her later. Well,
2: she doesn't want to talk to you.
0: She doesn't?
2: Oh, she said just to give you the message.
0: Oh.
2: But I can't believe the message. This is fantastic.
0: Leroy, what is the message?
2: She doesn't want to go out with you tomorrow night.
0: She called off our date?
2: Yep. You're through.
0: Oh, my.
2: After all you told me last night, this is very confusing to a young man.
0: All right, Leroy. So Miss McKinley got upset because I thought Paula's gloves belonged to her.
2: Unc, far be it for me to try to give you advice, but why didn't you play it cagey?
0: What do you mean, cagey?
2: Why didn't you keep quiet? A girl who lost the gloves would ask about them sooner or later.
0: Leroy, I had every reason to believe they were Gloria's. I'm just glad I didn't make the mistake with Paula. Yeah, I better phone her now and let her know I have her gloves.
2: Yeah?
3: Hello?
0: Hello, Paula. Throckmorton.
3: Oh, it's you, Throckmorton.
0: Yeah, me. I could have waited until tonight, but I wanted to hear your voice anyway.
3: Oh?
0: I found your gloves in my car, just in case you're wondering what happened to them.
3: Well, Throckmorton, I haven't lost any gloves.
0: They were not... You haven't lost any gloves? Young man. But, Paula, they must be yours.
3: Well, perhaps they belong to some other girl.
0: Oh, no, they don't belong to Miss... I mean... Well, anyway, I'll see you tonight.
3: Throckmorton.
0: Yeah?
3: About tonight, I think I'd best stay home.
0: But, Paula...
3: I just remembered I have to finish reading a library book tonight.
0: Library book? Well, if you must... Right.
2: Lost both of them, huh?
0: Just because I tried to be nice and return a pair of ladies' gloves. Now, whose gloves could they...
4: Excuse me, Unky.
0: Yes, Marjorie.
4: When I drove Bertie to the grocery yesterday, did I leave my gloves in your car?
0: Oh,

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3: Haverhill's Roots House is moving forward with its second annual Changing Season, Changing Lives fashion show. 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In the Edwin V. Johnson Newsroom, this is Jennifer Cosgrove.

0: The great Gildersleeve was doing very well, showing Leroy how to be popular with two girls at the same time, until he found a pair of ladies' gloves in his car. He tried to return them to Gloria, and he tried to return them to Paula, but they didn't belong to either one.
1: How do I get into these things?
2: Anki, I'll be glad to go across the street and explain to Paula that they're my gloves.
1: Well, Marjorie...
3: That won't do any good. Unc's already let it slip that he has another girl. Has another girl.
1: Yes, yes.
2: Now, Leroy, don't poke fun at Anki.
3: Oh, no, I wouldn't do that. I'm on good terms with Babs and Susan again just from watching Unc operate.
1: Great.
3: That way I don't make the same mistakes.
1: Leroy...
4: Miss Gildersleeve.
1: What is it, Bertie?
4: I don't suppose you in a hurry for dinner since you ain't dating tonight.
1: No hurry. I'm staying home, Bertie.
4: Yes, sir.
3: Don't sound so sad, Unc. There's lots of things you can do. Sit by the fireside, listen to the radio, work a crossword puzzle, wait up for me to come home from my date.
2: Isn't Leroy awful?
1: Well, I've got it coming, Margie. I shouldn't have set myself up as a Don Juan. Big, fat me.
2: Oh, poor Anki.
4: Mr. Gildersleeve, there's ways for you to get out of this.
1: I don't know, Bertie.
4: There's ways for you to get your girl back.
3: Which one?
4: There's ways for him to get both girls back. All he's got to do is to write to Mary Jane Trueheart.
3: Why write to another woman? He's in the doghouse with two of them now.
2: Leroy, Mary Jane Trueheart has the lovelorn column in the paper.
3: Yeah?
1: Oh, my goodness.
4: Here's the paper. Let's just see who she helped out today.
1: Bertie, please.
2: Read it, Bertie.
3: Yeah, go ahead.
4: Well, here's her column, and here's a picture, and here's the letter some love Lorna wrote. Let's see. Dear Mary Jane Trueheart, I'm a 31-year-old youth.
3: Youth?
4: I am considered handsome, attractive, and a big spender, but the girl shunned me. What should I do?
1: Silly stuff.
2: What did she tell him, Bertie?
4: She says, dear discouraged.
1: Offer.
4: These days, no handsome, attractive man need long remain without feminine companionship.
1: Well.
4: Fortunately for you men, there's no shortage of eligible bachelors, and don't think the girls aren't aware.
1: Say she's right about that.
4: You see, Miss Gildersleeve, you feel better already.
3: Why don't you write her, Unc? I am a handsome, attractive, middle-aged youth who...
1: Young man. Watch

0: My, George, I don't like the family's attitude about this thing. I'm the breadwinner around the house, not the laughing stock. There must be some way to save face. I think I'll stop in and talk this thing over with Petey. Of course, he doesn't have to know I'm the guy in trouble.
1: Hello, Petey.
2: Yeah, hello, Mr. Gildersleeve. What can I do for you today?
0: Petey, I'm trying to help a friend.
2: You don't say.
0: I thought I'd come to you for some advice. You have a head on your shoulders.
2: Well, I have to have some place to put my hat.
0: Peavy, this friend of mine is in a little difficulty with his girlfriends.
2: You mean he has more than one?
0: He has two.
2: He is in trouble.
0: Well, not because he has two girls, Peavy. He really doesn't have any.
2: How's that?
0: That is, right now he doesn't have any.
2: Well, then what's his trouble?
0: Peavy, he wants his two girls back.
2: Mr. Gildersleeve, I hesitate to say this about your friend, but isn't he a little greedy?
0: No, I'm not. All right, Petey. I'll admit I'm the guy. I found a pair of ladies' gloves in my car, and I made the mistake of trying to return them to both Paula and Miss McKinley. And they didn't belong to either one.
2: My, my.
0: Now they're both mad at me. What do you think I should do, Petey?
2: Get out of town.
0: Be serious, Petey. Why should girls get all upset just because of a pair of little gloves?
2: Well, it might be because... Oh, no, that couldn't be.
0: What couldn't be, Petey?
2: Well, I was about to suggest that they might be jealous of you, but that couldn't be.
0: Wait a minute, Petey. You may have stumbled onto something there. Why else would they break their dates with me? Because they're jealous. That's the answer?
2: That's one answer.
0: It's the only answer. The green-eyed monster has clouded their judgment. That's why they've thrown me over. That's possible, isn't it, Petey?
2: Yeah, anything's possible.
0: Sure. And if they get jealous over a pair of gloves, think how I could worry them if I really put my mind to it.
2: Mr. Gildersleeve, I wouldn't push my luck too far.
0: Petey, I know what I'm doing. I'll make them think I'm so popular they'll be scrambling to get dates with me. They'll consider me the catch of Summerfield.
2: Well, there's not a bigger fish in town.
0: No, sir. Petey, my only problem is that I've been underestimating myself.
2: No, I wouldn't say that.

0: Here, there's Gloria in the complaint department.
1: She looks a little drawn and haggard.
0: Poor girl. She's probably been losing sleep over me.
2: Mr. Bethley's
0: hard. Well, I'll toy with her for a while. I had the advantage all the time and didn't know it. Why not use it? Good morning, Gloria.
3: Oh, it's you.
0: Yep, me.
3: You're here on business, Mr. Gildersleeve?
0: Mr. Gildersleeve? Say, she's jealous, all right.
3: If not, I know you'll excuse me while I go about mine.
0: Now, Gloria, how about a little smile?
3: Throckmorton, why are you here?
0: Why? Well, if you must know, I finally found the girl the gloves belong to. So I thought I'd take her a bottle of perfume and make amends for keeping them so long. A man has to be tactful, you know.
3: This is not the perfume counter.
0: Oh, I know. But I thought you might recommend something that would make a big impression on Jane. Or was it Mabel?
3: I wouldn't know.
0: Oh, well, I'll get both of them something. Any suggestions?
3: Yes. Are you sure you want to hear them?
0: No, Gloria. I know you don't like the idea. But you just have to face it. I have other girlfriends. Many of them. In fact, next week I'm booked solid. But I want to be big about this. How about a date a week from Saturday night?
3: I happen to be busy that night.
0: Well, how about Sunday night?
3: Busy?
0: Monday night?
3: Busier.
0: Well, Tuesday? Wednesday? Thursday?
3: For your information, I'm dating nobody but the assistant manager.
0: Hmm. I didn't think I'd make her that jealous.
4: McKinley off your list, Hank.
0: You bet. While we're on the subject, Leroy, I'd like to give you a little advice about girls.
4: Some more?
0: Pick out one nice girl and stick to her, like I'm doing.
4: What do you mean, like I'm doing? You haven't even got a girl.
0: Well, I'm going across the street to get one back right now.
4: Mrs. Winthrop?
0: Sure. When I phoned and said I wanted to come over, she was very nice. The other day, I just temporarily upset her, that's all. She's not a butterfly flitting from flower to flower like Miss McKinley.
4: Miss McKinley flitted back to the assistant manager, huh?
0: It's all right, Leroy. Everything's working out for the best. Paula's the girl for me. She's lived across the street for over a year now, and she never dates with anybody else. We've been going steady without me realizing it.
4: Well, good luck, steady.
0: You run back in the house. I'll see you later.
4: Okay.
0: Well, this is your test, Gildersleeve. Leroy, the little family, we're waiting to know how I come out. If I don't swing it, I'll never hear the last of it. I'll have to handle this differently. No bragging. I'll be humble. My old, sincere self.
5: Oh, hello, Throckmorton.
0: Hello, Paula.
5: Come in.
0: Thank you. I appreciate your seeing me, permitting me to come over.
5: Oh, relax, Throckmorton. You're acting like a little boy who's misbehaved.
0: Well, I have. I've been a heel. I should have told you long ago that I have other dates occasionally.
5: Oh, you're under no obligation to do that. Sit down.
0: Well, on the edge of the chair. Thank you.
5: You shouldn't tell me anything you don't want to.
0: No, I want to tell you about it. After all, we're going steady.
5: We are?
0: Well, practically. I haven't been going out lately, and you never go out. You're the stay-at-home book-reading type.
5: Oh? Well, I don't sound very interesting, do I?
0: Well, not to a lot of people, maybe, but to me you are. You're solid, Paula.
5: Well?
0: You're true blue, the salt of the earth, a real wholesome, old-fashioned girl.
5: Well, Throckmorton, you say such flattering things.
0: Well, I mean them.
5: You make a little stay-at-home, book-reading, old-fashioned girl feel so good.
0: Then I'm forgiven?
5: Well, there's nothing to forgive, really.
0: Great. Then how about me coming back a little later? How about a date tonight?
5: Oh, if you like.
0: Yippee! Yeah, I knew I could count on you, Paula. There's no use in both of us sitting at home twiddling our thumbs any longer.
5: Would you like to come over about 8?
0: Love it. Until tonight, then, Paula. Paula?
5: Now, Throckmorton.
1: with Paula we're making up.
3: Run along, you impetuous boy.
1: She tweaked my cheek.
3: Here's your hat. I'll see you tonight.
1: Tonight. Can't wait. Bye. Right, George, I do feel like a boy. She tweaked my cheek. Wait until I tell Leroy. Leroy! Oh, Leroy!
4: Yeah? Hey, what's happened to you?
1: What's happened? Well, things happened just as I said they would. She's been lonesome. Sitting over there waiting for me to ask her for a date. Just pining away.
4: Yeah? Say, where'd you get the hat?
1: What hat?
4: That hat you're wearing is 3 sizes too big for you. That's some other guy's hat.
1: Who left his hat over there?

0: never dreamed Paula would be seeing another man with me right across the street. And all the time I thought she was reading a book. Well, I'm glad I didn't keep my date with her last night. I'm glad I had Leroy return that hat. I never want to see Paula again. I'll show her. Yeah, there's Gloria at the complaint desk. I know she prefers me to that assistant manager.
1: Mr. Bradley's hat.
0: Yeah, I'd like to get a date with her and drive right past Paula's house. Might even get a look at the guy who owns the hat. Yeah, I'll be charming, Gildersleeve. Good morning, Gloria.
1: Oh, Throckmorton, I'm very busy this morning.
0: Yeah, so I see. Somebody returned the purchase?
1: Some woman returned a hat. I asked her what was wrong with it, and she said, not a thing. It served its purpose.
0: Say, that's a man's hat. Looks like the one I wore home last night. I mean, Gloria, who had this hat sent out?
1: A woman who lives on your street. Do you know a Mrs. Paula Winthrop?
0: Not as well as she knows me. A man should never try to outsmart a woman. Good night, folks.

0: Great Gildersleeve is played by Willard Waterman. The show is written by John Elliott and Andy White and is partially transcribed. Included in the cast are Walter Tetley, Mary Lee Robb, Lillian Randolph, Gene Bates, Viola Vaughn, Earl Ross, and Dick LeGrand. 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
4: 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Recently, I spoke with Dean Graziano, director of the Haverhill campus for the New England Tractor Trailer Training School and HVACR Training, and his work with the governor's office to promote the trades.
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6: Good evening. Now your wave weather forecast for Haverhill and the Merrimack Valley. Partly cloudy, areas of fog tonight, low near 56, southwest winds 5 to 10 miles per hour. Mostly cloudy, becoming breezy with isolated showers for every Thursday, high near 78, southwest winds 10 to 20. Cloudy, breezy with fog or drizzle, Thursday night, low near 64. Cloudy, breezy with afternoon showers Friday, high in the lower 80s. I'm WHAV meteorologist James Covington. Your next wave weather in 30 minutes.
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2: From Feature Story News in New Delhi, I'm Ishan Garg. U.S. President Donald Trump has hosted a White House lunch with nearly 20 of the world's most powerful tech chief executives, pressing his case that the U.S. must not slow down artificial intelligence development for fear of falling behind China. The president earlier unveiled a new AI-powered government website called America.gov, describing it as a preview of what he calls super intelligence. Kate Fisher reports from Washington.
3: He described it as a preview of what he describes as super intelligence and kind of portrayed AI as something that will usher in this new technological and economic era for the US. And a key message was that he is rejecting calls to slow down or heavily regulate AI, arguing the US needs to keep its lead over China and saying that the approach to this shouldn't be one of fear. He has repeatedly dismissed warnings about AI becoming dangerous as a hoax, and he's argued that putting major restrictions on the development could allow China to overtake the US, and he echoed that again today.
2: The number of confirmed Ebola cases in the Democratic Republic of Congo has surpassed 8,000 for the first time, with nearly 4,000 deaths recorded, almost half of them outside health facilities. The current outbreak is caused by the Bundibugyo strain of the virus, which is rarer than the Zaire strain responsible for most previous outbreaks in the country and for which no approved vaccine exists. From Kinshasa, Chris Ochimringa reports.
4: This is the 17th Ebola outbreak in the DRC, and most of the outbreaks have been caused by a different strain known as Zaire. And that strain has already had a vaccine that was developed about in 2018. The government used it and successfully managed to contain the outbreak. But this particular one, the Bundibugyo strain, has no approved vaccine yet, and there's no specific medicine. So they have been relying on supportive care, giving people lots of fluids, putting them on oxygen and medicine to treat some of the symptoms like fever, headache.
2: The head of France's CGT union has given the government 48 hours to reverse planned spending cuts in its draft budget or face further strike action. All eight major public sector unions called a national strike on Tuesday with more than 150 demonstrations across roughly 90 departments, while students blockaded more than 330 high schools nationwide. Ross Cullen reports from Paris.
5: Nationwide demonstrations by the different unions up and down the country. We are seeing a particular show of support this Tuesday in the education sector. Students blockading their high schools in support of their own teachers, healthcare workers. Many civil servants are on strike today, and also particularly the emergency services. You'll be able to hear their sirens behind me. Support for better pay and working conditions for firefighters in particular.
6: With FSN Spotlight, I'm Simon Marks. Continuing our look at the state of play in America's midterm election campaign as it enters its final full month. November 3rd is election day, and Republicans fear they are staring defeat in the face and the loss of their majorities in the House and maybe the Senate. Jenna Ellis was once a close ally of President Trump, part of his 2020 legal team that claimed Joe Biden's election win was illegitimate. Speaking from Florida, where Republican candidates are in trouble, she says the president isn't doing enough to help them.
7: He would be smart to at least focus in the last 34 days on domestic issues, on affordability, and on gas prices and all of these things that that at least the public sentiment is blaming on the war in Iran. And he's also getting a lot of backlash for this very lavish state dinner with China and with all of the posts of everyone in, you know, more expensive clothing than what the average American take home in a month. So it was just all very bad timing. And I hope that the White House actually understands this. But early voting has started in some places. So I'm not sure that the GOP has time to recover from this.
6: That is music to the ears of

0: Republic of Congo has surpassed 8,000 for the first time. The head of France's CGT union has given the government 48 hours to reverse planned spending cuts in its draft budget or face further strike action. Ishan Garg reporting.
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2: Good evening. Now your wave weather forecast for Haverhill and the Merrimack Valley. Partly cloudy, areas of fog tonight, low near 56, southwest winds 5 to 10 miles per hour. Mostly cloudy, becoming breezy with isolated showers, fairly Thursday, high near 78, southwest winds 10 to 20. Cloudy, breezy with fog or drizzle, Thursday night, low near 64. Cloudy, breezy with afternoon showers Friday, high in the lower 80s. I'm WHJV meteorologist James Covington. Your next wave weather in 30 minutes.
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7: Good evening. Now your wave weather forecast for Haverhill and the Merrimack Valley. Partly cloudy, areas of fog tonight, low near 56. Southwest winds 5 to 10 miles per hour. Mostly cloudy, becoming breezy with isolated showers. Fairly Thursday, high near 78. Southwest winds 10 to 20. Cloudy, breezy with fog or drizzle Thursday night, low near 64. Cloudy, breezy with afternoon showers Friday, high in the lower 80s. I'm WHAV meteorologist James Covington. Your next wave weather in 30 minutes.
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3: Good evening. Now your wave weather forecast for Haverhill and the Merrimack Valley. Partly cloudy, areas of fog tonight, low near 56, southwest winds 5 to 10 miles per hour. Mostly cloudy, becoming breezy with isolated showers. Fairly Thursday, low near 78, southwest winds 10 to 20. Cloudy, breezy with fog or drizzle Thursday night, low near 64. Cloudy, breezy with afternoon showers Friday, high in the lower 80s. I'm WHAV meteorologist James Cuffington. Your next wave weather in 30 minutes.
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4: Good evening. Now your wave weather forecast for Haverhill and the Merrimack Valley. Partly cloudy, areas of fog tonight, low near 56, southwest winds 5 to 10 miles per hour. Mostly cloudy, becoming breezy with isolated showers for every Thursday, low near 78, southwest winds 10 to 20. Cloudy, breezy with fog or drizzle Thursday night, low near 64. Cloudy, breezy with afternoon showers Friday, high in the lower 80s. I'm WHAV meteorologist James Coffington. Your next wave weather in 30 minutes.
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3: Good evening. Now your wave weather forecast for Haverhill and the Merrimack Valley. Partly cloudy, areas of fog tonight, low near 56. Southwest winds 5 to 10 miles per hour. Mostly cloudy, becoming breezy with isolated showers. Fairly Thursday, high near 78. Southwest winds 10 to 20. Cloudy, breezy with fog or drizzle. Thursday night, low near 64. Cloudy, breezy with afternoon showers. Friday, high in the lower 80s. I'm WHAV meteorologist James Covington. Your next wave weather in 30 minutes.
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5: Willard Waterman as the great Gildersleeve.

0: it's
1: no secret that the great Gildersleeve considers himself Summerfield's most eligible bachelor. Perhaps his best proof of this is the fact that at present he has two girlfriends. Naturally, this is somewhat flattering to the water commissioner's ego.
2: I'm glad to see the weekend rolling around. Let's see now. Who'll I take out tomorrow night? Paula or Gloria? Well, depends on where I want to go. Nice to be able to pick your girl the way you select the suit of clothes for the evening.
3: Gildersleeve, you're really living.
2: Hello, Bertie.
4: Evening, Miss Gildersleeve.
2: Ironing, Bertie?
4: Yes, sir. Just freshen up your suit. Which one are you going to want next?
2: Tomorrow night, I think I'll wear the brunette. Yeah, I mean, the dark blue.
4: Yes, sir.
2: Is Leroy home yet?
4: Oh, yes, sir. He's in there on the phone talking to a little girl. That wife's been hot for the last hour.
2: That boy, always talking on the phone.
4: Oh, he's not talking much. He's just listening.
2: Oh?
4: She's laying him out.
2: What's his problem now, Bertie?
4: Well, the way I get it, he invited a little girl down the street to go to the movies and then forgot about it and invited another girl. Now the girl he invited and forgot about won't let him forget it.
2: I'll have to have a talk with Leroy. He's about as well organized as an octopus.
5: Yeah, I know, but listen, Susan.
2: Look at that position he slid into. One leg draped over the sofa, the other wound around the coffee table. He even looks like an octopus.
5: Yeah, but Susan, listen. Okay, I'll listen.
2: Poor kid.
5: I know, Susan, I'm sorry. Yeah, but...
2: Maybe I should cut the wire and get him out of this.
5: Okay, I said I was sorry. Okay, I'll drop dead. Now will you go to the movie with me?
2: What a way to get her to go to the movies with him. Leroy.
5: Oh, hi, Aunt. Excuse me, Susan, my uncle's home. See you around. Phew, oh, brother.
2: My boy, if you get your wires crossed like this, you'll never be able to get along with the girls.
5: I don't want to get along with girls. Never again. I don't want to have anything to do with them.
2: Yeah, well, chances are that's a temporary attitude.
5: Why do they have to be so touchy? I even tried to make a deal with them. I offered to take them both at once.
2: Leroy, girls don't like to be taken both at once. They don't like to think they have rivals.
5: Yeah?
2: They know they have them, but they don't like to think about it.
5: I guess I just don't understand women.
2: Well, my boy, it takes years of experience and know-how. Take your old uncle. I can handle him like a juggler handles Indian clubs. I go with two different girls myself. I never let the one on my right know who I'm juggling in my left.
5: You mean Mrs. Winthrop doesn't know you go out with Miss McKinley?
2: No. Why have the poor girls all upset and worried? I'm going to phone Paula Winthrop right now and make a date for tomorrow night. And then I'll phone Miss McKinley and take her out Saturday night.
5: But what if they get wise to you?
2: Leroy, they don't get wise to an old smoothie like me. Now, if you'll just observe the way I operate, you'll learn a few things.
5: Yeah, I bet I will.
6: Hello?
2: Paula, this is Throckmorton.
6: Oh, yes, Throckmorton.
2: Guess who I've been thinking about all day.
6: Well, of course, you'll have to say me.
2: Yep, you. When I came in the house tonight, I said to myself, I'll phone Paula and ask her for a date tomorrow night.
6: Well, that was a nice thought.
2: Yeah.
6: You have a date.
2: Tomorrow night it is. I can't wait.
6: I'm looking forward to it, too.
2: Great. I have to eat now. Ta-ta.
6: Bye.
5: She wasn't busy, Hank.
2: Leroy, when I call them, they're never busy.
5: Get him. I thought you were going to eat.
2: Well, I have to call Miss McKinley.
6: Hello?
2: Gloria, this is Throckmorton.
6: I know that big, booming voice anywhere.
2: Gloria, guess who I've been thinking about all day?
6: Tell me.
2: You.
5: Oh, brother.

0: character.
1: Well, Leroy, what do you think of that?
0: I think your technique could be improved.
1: Oh, could it?
0: Yeah, you ought to have another phone put in so you can talk to both girls at once.
1: Oh?
0: You use the same line anyway.

0: These mornings are getting a little nippy. Before long, I'll have to start wearing my overcoat to work. See, there's the judge walking to his office. He's a spry old duffer. Well, the old goat should be. He lives on roots and herbs. Hey, Judge.
1: Good morning, Gelder.
0: How about a lift to town?
1: Thank you, Gelder, but I'm taking my morning constitutional.
0: Oh, hop in, Horace.
1: Gildy, I need my morning exercise.
0: But I want to talk to you.
1: If you want to talk to me, I'll trot along beside the car.
0: Oh, my goodness. Judge, you never keep up.
1: Perhaps I shouldn't race you on foot. I might get excited and run through a stoplight.
0: Get in, Judge. I don't know where you get all your pep.
1: Well, for one thing, I keep regular hours. I don't go gallivanting around town every night the way you do.
0: Can I help it if I'm popular?
1: Oh, I can't stand this. I think I'll get out and walk.
0: Now, Judge.
1: Uh-oh. Here's a pair of ladies' gloves on the floor of the car.
0: Ladies' gloves?
1: Do they belong to one of your friends?
0: Say, they're glorious.
1: Miss McKinley's, huh?
0: Yes. Thanks for finding them, Judge. I think I'll park here at Hogan Brothers and return them.
1: You're going to disturb her during business hours? Why don't you wait until you see her tonight?
0: I'm not going to see her tonight. This is Paula's night. Gloria's night is tomorrow night.
1: I don't see how you keep your engagement straight.
0: Yeah, like I was telling Leroy, you never get mixed up if you're clever. See you later, Judge.
1: No, I'm going in with you.
0: Judge.
1: I want to watch a clever fellow work.
0: Yes. Now stand back, Judge. Good morning, Gloria.
2: Why, Throckmorton. Hello there.
1: Good morning, Miss McKinley.
2: What's that? Oh, Judge Hooker.
0: Yeah, the judge tagged along. Gloria, you were a little careless when I drove you home the other night.
2: I was? What'd I do?
0: You left your gloves in my car.
2: My gloves?
0: So I thought I'd return them this morning. Any excuse to see you?
2: Throckmorton, those are not my gloves.
0: That you're not? Come along, Judge.
1: But Gildy, if they aren't Miss McKinley's, they must be Miss...
0: Come along, Judge.
2: They must be Miss who?
0: Yeah, the judge means they must be Miss Singh, from somewhere else. Who knows? Maybe I got in the wrong car this morning.
1: Oh, I get it. Miss McKinley doesn't know about
0: it. Come along, you old goat.

0: Right, George, I don't know how I made that mistake about the gloves this morning. It isn't like me to make mistakes. Oh, well, Gloria will get over it.
1: Hello, Miss Gildersleeve.
0: Hello, Bertie.
1: You don't mind if dinner's a little late, do you?
0: Oh, not at all.
1: Miss Marjorie's out in the kitchen and we've been talking.
0: Fine, I'll drift out later and see her.
1: Yes, sir.
0: I guess I'll take off my coat and relax. Say, I didn't realize these gloves are sticking out of my pocket. Better stuff them inside. Leroy sees them, he'll start asking questions. After all my big talk last night about how to handle women, I'd hate for him to know what happened this morning.
2: Hi, Elk.
0: Oop. Hello, Leroy.
2: I've been waiting for you to come home.
0: You have?
2: I took a telephone call for you this afternoon.
0: You did?
2: Yeah, one of your girls.
0: Who?
2: I bet you can't guess which one.
0: Well, either girl is likely to call me at any time. Tell me which one and I'll call her back.
2: It was Miss McKinley at Hogan Brothers.
0: Well, I'll call her later. Well,
2: she doesn't want to talk to you.
0: She doesn't?
2: Oh, she said just to give you the message.
0: Oh.
2: But I can't believe the message. This is fantastic.
0: Leroy, what is the message?
2: She doesn't want to go out with you tomorrow night.
0: She called off our date?
2: Yep. You're through.
0: Oh, my.
2: After all you told me last...

0: last night. This is very confusing to a young man.
1: All right, Leroy. So Miss McKinley got upset because I thought Paula's gloves belonged to her.
0: Unc, far be it for me to try to give you advice, but why didn't you play it cagey?
1: What do you mean, cagey?
0: Why didn't you keep quiet? A girl who lost the gloves would ask about them sooner or later.
1: Leroy, I had every reason to believe they were Gloria's. I'm just glad I didn't make the mistake with Paula. I better phone her now and let her know I have her gloves.
0: Yeah?
2: Hello?
1: Hello, Paula. Throckmorton.
2: Oh, it's you, Throckmorton.
1: Yeah, me. I could have waited until tonight, but I wanted to hear your voice anyway.
2: Oh?
1: I found your gloves in my car, just in case you're wondering what happened to them.
2: Well, Throckmorton, I haven't lost any gloves.
1: They were on... You haven't lost any gloves? Young man. But, Paula, they must be yours.
2: Well, perhaps they belong to some other girl.
1: Oh, no, they don't belong to Miss... I mean... Well, anyway, I'll see you tonight.
2: Throckmorton.
1: Yeah?
2: About tonight. I think I'd best stay home.
1: But, Paula...
2: I just remembered I have to finish reading a library book tonight.
1: Library book? Well, if you must...
2: Bye.
1: Bye.
0: Lost both of them, huh?
1: Just because I tried to be nice and return a pair of ladies' gloves. Now, whose gloves
3: Excuse
1: could they...
3: Excuse me, Auntie.
1: Yes, Marjorie.
3: When I drove Bertie to the grocery yesterday, did I leave my gloves in your car?
1: Oh!

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3: 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In the Edwin B. Johnson Newsroom, this is Jennifer Cosgrove.

0: The great Gildersleeve was doing very well, showing Leroy how to be popular with two girls at the same time, until he found a pair of ladies' gloves in his car. He tried to return them to Gloria, and he tried to return them to Paula, but they didn't belong to either one.
1: How do I get into these things?
2: Unky, I'll be glad to go across the street and explain to Paula that they're my gloves.
1: Well, Marjorie...
3: That won't do any good. Unky already let it slip that he has another girl. Has another girl.
1: Yes, yes.
2: Now, Leroy, don't poke fun at Unky.
3: Oh, no, I wouldn't do that. I'm on good terms with Babs and Susan again just from watching us operate.
1: Great.
3: That way I don't make the same mistakes.
1: Leroy...
4: Miss Gildersleeve.
1: What is it, Bertie?
4: I don't suppose you're in a hurry for dinner since you ain't dating tonight.
1: No hurry. I'm staying home, Bertie.
4: Yes, sir.
3: Don't sound so sad, Unc. There's lots of things you can do. Sit by the fireside, listen to the radio, work a crossword puzzle, wait up for me to come home from my date.
2: Isn't Leroy awful?
1: Well, I've got it coming, Margie. I shouldn't have set myself up as a Don Juan. Big, fat me.
2: Oh, poor Unky.
4: Mr. Gildersleeve, there's ways for you to get out of this.
1: I don't know, Bertie.
4: There's ways for you to get your girl back.
3: Which one?
4: There's ways for him to get both girls back. All he's got to do is to write to Mary Jane Trueheart.
3: Why write to another woman? He's in the doghouse with two of them now.
2: Leroy, Mary Jane Trueheart has the lovelorn column in the paper.
3: Yeah?
1: Oh, my goodness.
4: Here's the paper. Let's just see who she helped out today.
1: Bertie, please.
2: Read it, Bertie.
3: Yeah, go ahead.
4: Well, here's her column, and here's a picture, and here's the letter some love Lorna wrote. Let's see. Dear Mary Jane Trueheart, I'm a 31-year-old youth.
3: Youth?
4: I am considered handsome, attractive, and a big spender, but the girl shunned me. What should I do?
1: Silly stuff.
2: What did she tell him, Bertie?
4: She says, dear discouraged.
1: Offer.
4: These days, no handsome, attractive man need long remain without feminine companionship.
1: Well.
4: Fortunately for you men, there's a shortage of eligible bachelors, and don't think the girl's unaware.
1: Says she's right about that.
4: You see, Miss Gildersleeve, you feel better already.
3: Why don't you write her, Unc? I am a handsome, attractive, middle-aged youth who...
1: Young man. Watch

0: my, George. I don't like the family's attitude about this thing. I'm the breadwinner around the house, not the laughing stock. There must be some way to save face. I think I'll stop in and talk this thing over with Petey. Of course, he doesn't have to know I'm the guy in trouble.
1: Hello, Petey.
2: Hello, Mr. Gildersleeve. What can I do for you today?
0: Petey, I'm trying to help a friend.
2: You don't say.
0: I thought I'd come to you for some advice. You have a head on your shoulders.
2: Well, I have to have some place to put my hat.
0: Petey, this friend of mine is in a little difficulty with his girlfriends.
2: You mean he has more than one?
0: He has two.
2: He is in trouble.
0: Well, not because he has two girls, Petey. He really doesn't have any.
2: How's that?
0: That is, right now he doesn't have any.
2: Well, then what's his trouble?
0: Petey, he wants his two girls back.
2: Mr. Gildersleeve, I hesitate to say this about your friend, but isn't he a little greedy?
0: No, I'm not. All right, Petey. I'll admit I'm the guy. I found a pair of ladies' gloves in my car, and I made the mistake of trying to return them to both Paula and Miss McKinley. And they didn't belong to either one.
2: My, my.
0: Now they're both mad at me. What do you think I should do, Petey?
2: Get out of town.
0: Be serious, Petey. Why should girls get all upset just because of a pair of little gloves?
2: Well, it might be because... Oh, no, that couldn't be.
0: What couldn't be, Petey?
2: Well, I was about to suggest that they might be jealous of you, but that couldn't be.
0: Wait a minute, Petey. You may have stumbled onto something there. Why else would they break their dates with me? Because they're jealous. That's the answer?
2: That's one answer.
0: It's the only answer. The green-eyed monster has clouded their judgment. That's why they've thrown me over. That's possible, isn't it, Petey?
2: Yeah, I think it's possible.
0: Sure. And if they get jealous over a pair of gloves, think how I could worry them if I really put my mind to it.
2: Mr. Gildersleeve, I wouldn't push my luck too far.
0: Petey, I know what I'm doing. I'll make them think I'm so popular they'll be scrambling to get dates with me. They'll consider me the catch of Summerfield.
2: Well, they're not a bigger fish in town.
0: No, sir. Petey, my only problem is that I've been underestimating myself.
2: No, I wouldn't say that.

0: There's Gloria in the complaint department.
1: Looks a little drawn and haggard.
0: Poor girl. She's probably been losing sleep over me.
2: Mr. Bentley, hi.
0: Well, I'll toy with her for a while. I had the advantage all the time and didn't know it. Why not use it?
1: Good morning, Gloria.
3: Oh, it's you.
1: Yep, me.
3: You here on business, Mr. Gildersleeve?
1: Mr. Gildersleeve? Say, she's jealous, all right.
3: If not, I know you'll excuse me while I go about mine.
1: Now, Gloria, how about a little smile?
3: Throckmorton, why are you here?
1: Why? Well, if you must know, I finally found the girl the gloves belong to. So I thought I'd take her a bottle of perfume and make amends for keeping them so long. A man has to be tactful, you know.
3: This is not the perfume counter.
1: Oh, I know. But I thought you might recommend something that would make a big impression on Jane. Or was it Mabel?
3: I wouldn't know.
1: Oh, well, I'll get both of them something. Any suggestions?
3: Yes. Are you sure you want to hear them?
1: No, Gloria. I know you don't like the idea. But you just have to face it. I have other girlfriends. Many of them. In fact, next week I'm booked solid. But I want to be big about this. How about a date a week from Saturday night?
3: I happen to be busy that night.
1: Well, how about Sunday night?
3: Busy?
1: Monday night?
3: Busier.
1: Well, Tuesday? Wednesday? Thursday?
3: For your information, I'm dating nobody but the assistant manager.
1: I didn't think I'd make her that jealous.
4: McKinley off your list, Hank.
1: You bet. While we're on the subject, Leroy, I'd like to give you a little advice about girls.
4: Some more?
1: Pick out one nice girl and stick to her, like I'm doing.
4: What do you mean, like I'm doing? You haven't even got a girl.
1: Well, I'm going across the street to get one back right now.
4: Mrs. Winthrop?
1: Sure. When I phoned and said I wanted to come over, she was very nice. The other day, I just temporarily upset her, that's all. She's not a butterfly flitting from flower to flower like Miss McKinley.
4: Miss McKinley flitted back to the assistant manager, huh?
1: It's all right, Leroy. Everything's working out for the best. Paula's the girl for me. She's lived across the street for over a year now, and she never dates with anybody else. We've been going steady without me realizing it.
4: Well, good luck, steady.
1: You run back in the house. I'll see you later.
4: Okay.
1: Well, this is your test, Gildersleeve. Leroy, the little family, we're waiting to know how I come out. If I don't swing it, I'll never hear the last of it. I'll have to handle this differently. No bragging. I'll be humble. My old, sincere self.
5: Oh, hello, Throckmorton.
1: Hello, Paula.
5: Come in.
1: Thank you. I appreciate your seeing me, permitting me to come over.
5: Oh, relax, Throckmorton. You're acting like a little boy who's misbehaved.
1: Well, I have. I've been a heel. I should have told you long ago that I have other dates occasionally.
5: Oh, you're under no obligation to do that. Sit down.
1: Well, on the edge of the chair. Thank you.
5: You shouldn't tell me anything you don't want to.
1: No, I want to tell you about it. After all, we're going steady.
5: We are?
1: Well, practically. I haven't been going out lately, and you never go out. You're the stay-at-home book-reading type.
5: Oh? Well, I don't sound very interesting, do I?
1: Well, not to a lot of people, maybe, but to me you are. You're solid, Paula.
5: Well?
1: You're true blue, the salt of the earth, a real wholesome, old-fashioned girl.
5: Well, Throckmorton, you say such flattering things.
1: Well, I mean them.
5: You make a little stay-at-home, book-reading, old-fashioned girl feel so good.
1: Then I'm forgiven?
5: Well, there's nothing to forgive, really.
1: Great. Then how about me coming back a little later? How about a date tonight?
5: Oh, if you like.
1: Yippee! Yeah, I knew I could count on you, Paula. There's no use in both of us sitting at home twiddling our thumbs any longer.
5: Would you like to come over about 8?
1: Love it. Until tonight, then, Paula. Paula?
5: Now, Throckmorton.
1: But Paula, we're making up.
3: Run along, you impetuous boy.
1: She tweaked my cheek.
3: Here's your hat. I'll see you tonight.
1: Tonight. Can't wait. Bye. Right, George, I do feel like a boy. She tweaked my cheek. Wait until I tell Leroy. Leroy! Oh, Leroy!
4: Yeah? Hey, what's happened to you?
1: What's happened? Well, things happened just as I said they would. She's been lonesome. Sitting over there waiting for me to ask her for a date. Just pining away.
4: Yeah? Say, where'd you get the hat?
1: What hat?
4: That hat you're wearing. It's 3 sizes too big for you. That's some other guy's hat.
1: Who left his hat over there?

0: never dreamed Paula would be seeing another man with me right across the street. And all the time I thought she was reading a book. Well, I'm glad I didn't keep my date with her last night. I'm glad I had Leroy return that hat. I never want to see Paula again. I'll show her. Yeah, there's Gloria at the complaint desk. I know she prefers me to that assistant manager.
1: Mr. Bassett's hat.
0: Yeah, I'd like to get a date with her and drive right past Paula's house. Might even get a look at the guy who owns the hat. Yeah, I'll be charming, Gildersleeve. Good morning, Gloria.
1: Oh, Throckmorton, I'm very busy this morning.
0: Yeah, so I see. Somebody returned a purchase?
1: Some woman returned a hat. I asked her what was wrong with it, and she said, not a thing. It served its purpose.
0: Say, that's a man's hat. Looks like the one I wore home last night. I mean, Gloria, who had this hat sent out?
1: A woman who lives on your street. Do you know a Mrs. Paula Winthrop?
0: Not as well as she knows me. A man should never try to outsmart a woman. Good night, folks.

0: Big Gildersleeve is played by Willard Waterman. The show is written by John Elliott and Andy White and is partially transcribed. Included in the cast are Walter Tetley, Mary Lee Robb, Lillian Randolph, Gene Bates, Viola Vaughn, Earl Ross, and Dick LeGrand. Musical compositions by Jack Meekin. Be sure to listen in next Wednesday and every Wednesday for the further adventures of The Great Gildersleeve.
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4: 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Recently, I spoke with Dean Graziano, director of the Haverhill campus for the New England Tractor Trailer Training School and HVACR Training, and his work with the governor's office to promote the trades.
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6: Good evening. Now your wave weather forecast for Haverhill and the Merrimack Valley. Partly cloudy, areas of fog tonight, low near 56. Southwest winds 5 to 10 miles per hour. Mostly cloudy, becoming breezy with isolated showers. Fairway Thursday, high near 78. Southwest winds 10 to 20. Cloudy, breezy with fog or drizzle. Thursday night, low near 64. Cloudy, breezy with afternoon showers. Friday, high in the lower 80s. I'm WHAV meteorologist James Covington. Your next wave weather in 30 minutes.
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2: Wave weather.
3: Good evening. Now your wave weather forecast for Haverhill and the Merrimack Valley. Partly cloudy, areas of fog tonight, low near 56, southwest winds 5 to 10 miles per hour. Mostly cloudy, becoming breezy with isolated showers, Fairway Thursday, high near 78, southwest winds 10 to 20. Cloudy, breezy with fog or drizzle, Thursday night, low near 64. Cloudy, breezy with afternoon showers, Friday, high in the lower 80s. I'm WHAV meteorologist James Covington. Your next wave weather in 30 minutes.
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0: Good evening. Now your wave weather forecast for Haverhill and the Merrimack Valley. Partly cloudy, areas of fog tonight, low near 56. Southwest winds 5 to 10 miles per hour. Mostly cloudy, becoming breezy with isolated showers. Fairly Thursday, high near 78. Southwest winds 10 to 20. Cloudy, breezy with fog or drizzle. Thursday night, low near 64. Cloudy, breezy with afternoon showers. Friday, high in the lower 80s. I'm WHJV meteorologist James Covington. Your next wave weather in 30 minutes.
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2: Wave weather.
3: Good evening. Now your wave weather forecast for Haverhill and the Merrimack Valley. Partly cloudy, areas of fog tonight, low near 56. Southwest winds 5 to 10 miles per hour. Mostly cloudy, becoming breezy with isolated showers. Fairly Thursday, high near 78. Southwest winds 10 to 20. Cloudy, breezy with fog or drizzle. Thursday night, low near 64. Cloudy, breezy with afternoon showers. Friday, high in the lower 80s. I'm WHAV meteorologist James Coffington. Your next wave weather in 30 minutes.
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7: Good evening. Now your wave weather forecast for April and the Merrimack Valley. Partly cloudy, areas of fog tonight, low near 56. Southwest winds 5 to 10 miles per hour. Mostly cloudy, becoming breezy with isolated showers. Fairly Thursday, high near 78. Southwest winds 10 to 20. Cloudy, breezy with fog or drizzle. Thursday night, low near 64. Cloudy, breezy with afternoon showers. Friday, high in the lower 80s. I'm WHAV meteorologist James Cuffington. Your next wave weather in 30 minutes.
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I wonder if you're lonesome tonight. You know, someone said the world's a stage and each must play a part. 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Act one was where we met. 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
3: Good morning. Now your wave weather forecast for Haverhill on the Merrimack Valley. Mostly cloudy skies for every Thursday, becoming breezy with isolated showers. High around 78. Southwest winds 10 to 20. Cloudy, breezy with areas of fog or drizzle tonight, falling to 64. Southwest winds 10 to 20. Cloudy, breezy, afternoon showers Friday, 81 for the high. By weekend outlook, partly cloudy, not as warm, highs in the mid to upper 60s Saturday and Sunday. I'm WHAV meteorologist James Covington. Your next wave weather in 30 minutes.
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4: Good morning. Now your wave weather forecast for Haverhill and the Merrimack Valley. Mostly cloudy skies for every Thursday, becoming breezy with isolated showers. High around 78. Southwest winds 10 to 20. Cloudy, breezy with areas of fog or drizzle tonight, falling to 64. Southwest winds 10 to 20. Cloudy, breezy, afternoon showers Friday, 81 for the high. By weekend outlook, partly cloudy, not as warm, highs in the mid to upper 60s Saturday and Sunday. I'm WHAV meteorologist James Covington. Your next wave weather in 30 minutes.
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2: AP News, I'm Marcela Sanchez. Investigators are trying to understand why a co-pilot stabbed his captain on a Fly Dubai flight to Israel. The flight made an emergency landing in Saudi Arabia yesterday after the attack unfolded on board. Israeli Prime Minister Benjamin Netanyahu says the co-pilot was arrested and is being interrogated in Saudi Arabia. The captain is reportedly in stable condition. Fly Dubai has suspended flights to and from Israel during the investigation. Defense Secretary Pete Hegseth has confirmed the military will cut 20% of its generals and admirals. The AP's Ed Donahue has more.
3: Now, the media calls that a purge. I call it accountability and long overdue.
4: Hegseth spoke to junior officers and enlisted leaders at the Marine Corps base Quantico in Virginia.
3: No more diversity quotas. No more gender pronouns, no more identity months, only the warrior ethos.
4: Hegseth says this is no longer the woke department or weak department.
3: Translation of that? No fatties, no trannies, no beardos, no weirdos, no wimps, no radicals. Just warriors. Just tough, ready, committed troops.
4: Hegseth also announced a new drone-focused warfare command. The reduction in leadership comes 7 months into a war with Iran with no clear end in sight. Ed Donahue, Washington.
2: Tennessee Governor Bill Lee has halted the execution of Krista Gayle Pike after she survived two doses of a lethal injection. A death penalty expert calls it an unprecedented failure. Pike, who's now 50, was convicted in the 1995 murder of 19-year-old Colleen Slemmer. Asian shares mostly rose in early trading today. This is AP News. The Incredible Hulk fulfilled a childhood dream by meeting with Pope Leo XIV. The AP's Lisa Dwyer has the story.
5: Luke Rigno.
6: What was that?
5: Starred as a Marvel character during its 1977 to 1982 U.S. television run.
6: Where'd he come from?
7: My family come from Amalfi, Italy.
5: Rigno chatted briefly with the American Pope at the end of Pope Leo's general audience in St. Peter's Square.
7: I'm very, very honored to be here to see Pope Leo because my whole life is a dream coming true.
5: Frigno, a retired professional bodybuilder, starred as Hulk in the CBS series before going on to other television and film roles, including those filmed in Rome, and says he appreciates the Pope's message.
7: Our world, our country needs someone like him, a great leader about kindness and peace, because there's so much turmoil happening in this world.
5: I'm Lisa Dwyer.
2: And I'm Marcela Sanchez, AP News.
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9: Good morning. Now your wave weather forecast for Haverhill on the Merrimack Valley. Mostly cloudy skies for every Thursday, becoming breezy with isolated showers. High around 78. Southwest winds 10 to 20. Cloudy, breezy with areas of fog or drizzle tonight, falling to 64. Southwest winds 10 to 20. Cloudy, breezy, afternoon showers Friday, 81 for the high. My weekend outlook, partly cloudy, not as warm. Highs in the mid to upper 60s Saturday and Sunday. I'm WHAV meteorologist James Covington. Your next wave weather in 30 minutes.
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6: I'm Marcela Sanchez with an AP News Minute. Investigators are trying to understand why a co-pilot stabbed his captain on a Fly Dubai flight to Israel. Israeli Prime Minister Benjamin Netanyahu says the co-pilot was arrested and is being interrogated in Saudi Arabia. The flight made an emergency landing in Saudi Arabia yesterday after the attack unfolded on board. In his State of the Force address, Defense Secretary Pete Hegseth announced major changes to the U.S. military, including establishing a new drone command and cutting 20% of the nation's generals and admirals. Tennessee Governor Bill Lee has halted the execution of Krista Gayle Pike after she survived two doses of a lethal injection. Pike was initially scheduled to put to death yesterday morning, but it was also halted after courts considered a last-minute appeal. Pike, who's now 50, was convicted when she was 18 in the 1995 murder of 19-year-old Colleen Slimmer. More stories at apnews.com. I'm Marcela Sanchez.
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8: Good morning. Now your wave weather forecast for Haverhill and the Merrimack Valley. Mostly cloudy skies for every Thursday, becoming breezy with isolated showers, high around 78, southwest winds 10 to 20. Cloudy, breezy with areas of fog or drizzle tonight, falling to 64, southwest winds 10 to 20. Cloudy, breezy, afternoon showers Friday, 81 for the high. A weekend outlook, partly cloudy, not as warm, highs in the mid to upper 60s, Saturday and Sunday. I'm WHAV meteorologist James Covington. Your next wave weather in 30 minutes.
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1: And good morning, 57 degrees right now in downtown Haverhill at 6 o'clock. And the forecast for today, meteorologist James Covington says, it's going to be mostly cloudy. And we'll have some scattered showers and a high of 79. We'll take a look at the full forecast following this news. I'm Wynn Damon. Checking traffic right now, 495 north and southbound through Haverhill. It's moving along. 97 in Haverhill looks pretty good. 125 Main Street does as well. MEVA Transit telling us all the buses operating on a closed schedule. Next MBTA commuter rail train from Haverhill to Boston. That's going to be leaving at 6:12. The one after that will be at 7:25. In the news, a Haverhill family has plans to return an early 19th century home to residential use after the building served for many years as commercial offices. The 1890-era brick Federalist-style house at 780 Main Street at the corner of Baltimore Street. Most recently served as a real estate office. A developer known as 424 Main Street, operated by Menu and Siobhan Sani, bought the property a little more than 3 years ago. The Sani's plan to restore the Staley home, and they are looking to do that on a 0.41 acre lot and convert it into two apartments. Siobhan Sani told WHAV, quote, I've already spent a lot of money, hired an architect and engineer, and done floor plans. He explained that he plans a two-bedroom apartment on each of the two floors of the building. The contractor is Costa Construction of Methuen. The Sani's bought the building from Upper Main Street Trust, headed by Edward Mahoney. It was last occupied by Diamond Key Real Estate, now at 25 Canosa Avenue in Haverhill. Haverhill Building Commissioner Thomas Bridgewater said the real estate office was a nonconforming use in what is a high-density residential zone. He said, quote, it's going to be a conforming use, and it should be done by right. It has all the frontage area and all that. Bridgewater said the proposal is currently in what the city calls development review, where city department heads weigh in with any concerns. Everybody made comments, he added, and needed to make comments. Sani said rents will be lower than average market rates. The house, called Dustin House, once sported a widow's walk on its hip roof. The address is an intersection known as Dustin Square, named for the Dustin family. According to the Haverhill Public Library, the most well-known family ancestor was Hannah Dustin, who was taken captive with her newborn daughter during the 1697 raid on Haverhill in King William's War. The First Presbyterian Church of Haverhill earlier this month completed the sale of its church building at the corner of Broadway and Carlton Streets, noting proceeds will be used to benefit charitable efforts locally and within the region. The church at 346 Broadway was sold last week to Merrimack Valley Presbyterian Church, previously of North Andover. Officials said, quote, while both Presbyterian churches are congregations hailed from different denominational entities and have no ties to each other, the building will remain a worship space and will not change in its function or purpose. Josiah Morrow, the church's clerk of session, told the larger story. He said, quote, Well, this is a time of great sadness for our congregation. We're gratified to know that the building will remain a church and continue the purpose for which it was built in 1986. We are also similarly grateful that the proceeds from the sale will benefit our community and serve as living legacy to the hundreds of members of FPC Haverhill who supported the church over the decades. Given the difficult circumstances of a shrinking congregation and financial troubles, we believe this is the best possible outcome to carry our legacy forward. Sale proceeds are to be held by the Presbytery of Northern New England, a regional council. It has committed to using the money over time to benefit mission projects, specifically in the greater Haverhill area, as well as the broader New England region. Officials added information is forthcoming about how local nonprofits may be able to benefit.
2: Business Bulletin.
1: A National Grid is receiving about $49 million from the U.S. Department of Energy for a project which will use advanced transmission technologies to help improve grid reliability, increase system efficiency, and support growing electrical demand. Officials said, quote, what is called the Dynamic Rating Enhancement Advancements and Modernization Project, otherwise known as the DREAM Project, will improve visibility into transmission line performance, enabling National Grid to make smarter operating and planning decisions and obtain more value from existing infrastructure across the company's transmission network in Massachusetts, New Hampshire, and Vermont. National Grid Vice President of Engineering and Network Strategy, Andrew Schellner, said, quote, the DREAM project will help deliver a more reliable, resilient, and affordable electric system for our customers by giving us better information to make smarter operating and planning decisions. He added, quote, by getting more value from the infrastructure we already have, we can strengthen the grid while helping keep costs as affordable as possible. Subject to negotiations and a final agreement, the award covers a four-year initiative, which would begin next year. The award, a part of the Department of Energy's Speed to Power, or SPARK, program, seeks to accelerate use of advanced technologies that can expand grid capacity, improve reliability, and reduce customer costs. Currently 57 degrees in downtown Haverhill at 6:07. There is always more in the next newscast and at WHAV.net, where you can sign up for the Wavelengths Local News e-newspaper. From the Edwin V. Johnson Newsroom, this is Wynn Damon.
3: AP News, I'm Marcela Sanchez. An Indian airline captain on a Fly Dubai flight is being praised as a hero after he was stabbed by his co-pilot in an apparent attempt to crash the plane. Passengers described how Captain Smit Machar managed to open the cockpit door to let them inside and help restrain the attacker. The attack forced the aircraft, which was flying from the United Arab Emirates to Israel, to make an emergency landing in Saudi Arabia. Israeli Prime Minister Benjamin Netanyahu says the co-pilot was arrested in Saudi Arabia and is undergoing interrogation there. The U.S. Justice Department has filed a complaint over comments by judges about immigration enforcement. The AP's Ed Donahue has more.
4: The complaint alleges seven federal judges in Minnesota violated judicial ethics by speaking to the New York Times about their experience.

0: municipal rules that apply to federal judges. Ed Donahue, Washington.
1: Tennessee Governor Bill Lee has halted the execution of Krista Gayle Pike after she survived two doses of a lethal injection. Pike was initially scheduled to be put to death yesterday morning, but it was also halted after courts considered a last-minute appeal. Pike, who's now 50, was convicted when she was 18 for the 1995 murder of 19-year-old Colleen Slemmer. This is AP News. Switzerland's glaciers are getting smaller and smaller. The AP's Ben Thomas has more.
2: Boots crunching on the Rhone Glacier in the Swiss Alps as scientists take measurements.
3: In this year, we had a loss of 5.5% of the remaining ice volume in Switzerland. This is almost record.
2: Matthias Huss, head of the Swiss Glacier Monitoring Service, GLAMOS.
3: The loss over the last 5 years, it goes up to 20%.
2: This summer's heat waves and last winter's low snowfall to blame.
3: The protection of the glaciers was limited. The snow has disappeared early, and therefore the melting has started earlier.
2: Reading streams of meltwater. Who says the glacial ice is hundreds of meters thick and will take decades to vanish completely.
3: But these glaciers are not alive anymore, so they're on their way to die.
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5: Good morning. Now your wave weather forecast for Haverhill and the Merrimack Valley. Mostly cloudy skies for every Thursday, becoming breezy with isolated showers. High around 78. Southwest winds 10 to 20. Cloudy, breezy with areas of fog or drizzle tonight, falling to 64. Southwest winds 10 to 20. Cloudy, breezy, afternoon showers Friday, 81 for the high. A weekend outlook, partly cloudy, not as warm, highs in the mid to upper 60s, Saturday and Sunday. I'm WHJV meteorologist James Covington. Your next wave weather in 30 minutes.
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0: It is Wave 97.9 WHAV and Jackson Brown. And good morning. It's Wind for Breakfast. It's Thursday morning. And the forecast for today, meteorologist James Covington says, it's going to be mostly cloudy, breezy today. Some scattered showers, high of around 78. Cloudy and breezy tonight with areas of fog, maybe a little bit of drizzle. And the temperature in the lower 60s. And for tomorrow, it's going to be cloudy and breezy. Temperature in the upper 70s. And the weekend forecast, partly cloudy. And temperature in the mid to upper 60s. That's for Saturday and Sunday. Let me see what we have for traffic, okay? Right now, 495 north and southbound in Haverhill. That's moving along, 97 Broadway. A little bit slow around the lights by 4th Street. 125 Main Street looks pretty good. Viva Transit telling us all the buses are operating on or close to schedule. And the next train, MBP, MBT, whatever they are, the commuter rail train from Haverhill to Boston, that's going to be leaving at 7:25. I know what it is. I just can't tell you. I can tell you this, though. Today happens to be National Homemade Cookies Day. Do you have a secret recipe that you make cookies with? Maybe you use a recipe that you find in a church cooking book, the recipe book. Sometimes they do that. Sometimes clubs, civic clubs, they come up with their own recipe book and things like that. Or maybe you can just do it on your own. I'm not quite sure. But it's a National Homemade Cookie Day today. It's Wind for Breakfast. Thinking about cookies on the Wave. 97.9 WHAV.
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2: And good morning. 57 degrees right now in downtown Haverhill. And 6:30 in the forecast for today. Meteorologist James Covington says it's going to be mostly cloudy, maybe some scattered showers, and a high of 79. We'll take a look at the full forecast following this news. I'm Wynn Damon. Checking traffic right now, 495 north and southbound through Haverhill, moving along 97 Broadway in Haverhill. A little bit slow right around Lafayette Square and 125 Main Street. Looks pretty good, although a report of an accident on South Main Street near the Brantford Animal Hospital, Cedardale's, that area. MEVA Transit telling us all the buses are operating on or close to schedule. The next train from Haverhill to Boston, that's going to be at 7:25. In the news, Haverhill credited its team yesterday with winning an $813,000 federal grant and detailed how new fire equipment will be used following last Friday's announcement from the Federal Emergency Management Agency. Fire Chief Christopher Sassani credited Deputy Fire Chief Richard Shaleen, the department's grant team, and outside consultant Merchant McIntyre Associates for their work in preparing and submitting the successful application. Sassati and Mayor Melinda Barrett noted the bulk of the grant will be used to buy new Scott self-contained breathing apparatus systems, including air packs and cylinders. They added the new equipment replaces aging systems, providing firefighters with modern, reliable respiratory protection when operating in hazardous environments. Barrett said, quote, "This grant will provide the Haverhill Fire Department with critical equipment while helping the city responsibly manage taxpayer resources. We're grateful for the work that went into securing this award." Sassani added, quote, "This award represents a tremendous investment in the safety and readiness of the Haverhill Fire Department, replacing our aging air packs and cylinders with new Scott SCBA equipment. Will provide our firefighters with the equipment they need to safely perform their jobs in some of the most dangerous conditions they may encounter." As WHAV reported earlier, the Assistance to Firefighters grant is one of the largest awards in the state during this year's round. The mayor told WHAV, while the city will still contribute money, the federal grant is timely as the city recognized the need to replace aging apparatus and bring the department's respiratory protection equipment up to current standards. Barrett and Sassati also thanked the city's congressional delegation, including U.S. Senators Elizabeth Warren and Ed Markey, and Congresswoman Lori Trahan for their support in seeking and obtaining the grant. Methuen Mayor D.J. Beauregard and City Councilor Mike Simard followed up yesterday on the mayor's recent call for U.S. Attorney Lee Foley to reopen a federal investigation into former Methuen Police Chief Joseph Solomon. Beauregard and Simard are asking Methuen councilors to approve a joint resolution next Monday, telling Foley that Solomon's recent guilty plea and jail sentence do, quote, not answer the full set of questions surrounding the 2017 police contracts, the favors that preceded or followed the approval of those contracts, Sean Fountain's appointment and continued service, or the conduct of others who have never faced charges. They note, while Solomon pleaded guilty to 17 charges, including hiring part-time intermittent officers and unlawfully appointing them to full-time jobs, there was no prosecution of the 2017 police contract, quote, that would have made Solomon one of the highest paid law enforcement officials in the country. They added in a draft letter, quote, during the following 6 months, Solomon gave police department jobs to two counselors, including Fountain, and elevated the relative of another counselor to the rank of police captain. In September, the council approved a separate superior officer's contract containing costly provisions that city leaders did not understand. They follow on Beauregard's complaint last November that there was a lack of prosecution of several co-conspirators and other serious state and federal crimes, saying Fountain, quote, was paid at the rate of a master patrolman, allowed to work as a detective and testified in at least one murder trial while impersonating a duly qualified officer. He arrested and detained more than 40 people. Beauregard and Samard noted an earlier federal case was, quote, mysteriously abandoned without explanation. And Haverhill's Driscoll Funeral Home is again treating first responders and city workers to a cookout tomorrow. Owner Pat Driscoll said the 6th annual First Responders and City Workers Appreciation Cookout is going to be taking place tomorrow from 11 to 2 in the funeral home parking lot at 309 South Main Street in Bradford, and features meal raffles provided by local restaurants and businesses. Driscoll said, quote, if you are a current or former City of Haverhill worker, you're invited. Last year, more than 250 city workers and first responders, including members of the Haverhill Police and Fire Departments and Pride Star Trinity EMS, were served lunch. In WHAV sports, for the Red Sox, it's wait until next year. They were eliminated from the wild card playoff series last night, losing to the Yankees 9-2, dropping that best of three series 2-0. Patriots are preparing for their next game coming up Sunday in Buffalo against the Bills. Boston Bruins' next game is going to be tomorrow night on the road, taking on the Winnipeg Jets. And the Boston Legacy, their next game is coming up on Saturday. That'll be at Portland, Maine, against the Portland Thorns. Make that Portland, Oregon, against the Portland Thorns. Haverhill High School sports on the schedule for today. It's girls soccer at Lawrence at 4:30. Boys soccer takes on Lawrence at Haverhill Stadium at 6 o'clock. Whittier-Volk Tech girls volleyball at Innovation Academy at 5. And Northern Essex Community College women's volleyball at Mass Bay Community College tonight at 6. Currently 57 degrees in downtown Haverhill at 6:37. There's always more in the next newscast and at WHAV.net, where you can sign up for the Wavelengths Local News e-newspaper. From the Edwin V. Johnson Newsroom, this is Wynn Damon.
3: AP Sports, I'm Mike Kempin. Alec Bohm's 10th inning home run was the difference in the Phillies' 4-3 win over the Braves on Wednesday, setting up a deciding Game 3 Thursday night.
4: Not really sure if what happened or how it happened, but yeah, it was obviously just a huge moment for us.
3: The other three wild card series all ended in sweeps. The Yankees beat Boston 9-2. The White Sox outscored Houston 7-3. The Padres defeated the Cubs 4-1. WNBA, the Wings stayed alive with a 108-100 overtime win over the Valkyries. The Dream downed the Mystics 93-75 to sweep that series. The Cowboys acquired cornerback Joey Porter Jr. from the Steelers in exchange for a sixth-round pick next year and a second rounder in 2028. The Avalanche gave coach Jared Bednar a four-year extension. I'm Mike Hempin, AP Sports.
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6: Good morning. Now your wave weather forecast for Haverhill and the Merrimack Valley. Mostly cloudy skies for every Thursday, becoming breezy with isolated showers. Today around 78, southwest winds 10 to 20. Cloudy, breezy with areas of fog or drizzle tonight, falling to 64. Southwest winds 10 to 20. Cloudy, breezy, afternoon showers Friday, 81 for the high. A weekend outlook, partly cloudy, not as warm, highs in the mid to upper 60s Saturday and Sunday. I'm WHAV meteorologist James Covington. Your next wave weather in 30 minutes.

0: It is Wave 97.9 WHAV and the Tronks. I also heard from the Bay City Rollers. Right now, 57 degrees in downtown Haverhill. And that's the temperature outside the WHAV building at 30 Howe Street, 6:44 in the morning. And the forecast for today, meteorologist James Covington says it's going to be mostly cloudy, some scattered showers, live 79, cloudy and breezy tonight, but there is fog or drizzle, 64 degrees for tomorrow, Friday. Cloudy and breezy, maybe some afternoon showers, high of 81. And it looks like, James says, it's going to be partly cloudy on Saturday and Sunday with a high in the mid to upper 60s. Traffic-wise, 495 north and southbound in Haverhill. What do we have going on here? Looks like everything is good on 495 north and southbound. And 97 Broadway, a little bit slow just around the Lafayette Square area. 125 Main Street, not that bad. Things moving along, although there is a report of a crash on South Main Street in the vicinity of around Academy Lanes, that area. So be aware of that. MEVA Transit telling us all the buses are operating on or close to schedule, and the next train from Haverhill to Boston, the MBTA commuter rail train, well, that one is going to be leaving at 7:25. I want to remind you about the event that's going to be taking place at First Nations Park, and that is set for Saturday morning at 10 o'clock. They are going to dedicate that new park on the riverfront at 236 South Elm Street. So that'll be interesting, and you'll get to learn a lot about the area and the native communities, the native people that were here working on the river and all that stuff. So, again, that's going to be taking place Saturday morning at 10 o'clock. Formal dedication of Haverhill's newest recreation area, First Nations Park. 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
1: Today is October 1st. On this day in 1847, 29-year-old Mariah Mitchell stood on the roof of her parents' Nantucket home, focusing her telescope on what she believed to be a faraway star. Suddenly, she realized that the blurry light was not a star at all, but a comet. The first person to record a comet sighting, she immediately captured the imagination of America and of the world. In 1865, she was appointed the first professor, male or female, at the newly founded Vassar College in Poughkeepsie, New York. She would live, study, and teach there for the next 23 years. Aware of her status as a pioneer woman scientist, Mariah Mitchell became an active supporter of the women's rights movement. She continued her astronomical research until her death in 1888. 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
1: Good morning, 57 degrees in downtown Haverhill, outside the WHAV building at 30 House Street. Forecast for today, meteorologist James Covington says it's going to be mostly cloudy, some scattered showers, and we're looking for a high of 79 degrees. Traffic-wise, 495 north and southbound in Haverhill, that is moving along 97 Broadway in Haverhill, a little slow right around the intersection of Broadway and North Broadway and Lafayette Square. 125 Main Street, a little slow around the lights near the Plateau Line, also Main and Marsh and the downtown area, and a portion of the Brantford section. MEVA Transit telling us all the buses are operating on or close to schedule. And the next MBTA commuter rail train from Haverhill to Boston, that is going to be leaving at 7:25. In the news, a Haverhill family has plans to return an early 19th century home to residential use after the building served for many years as commercial offices. The 1810 era brick Federalist style house at 780 Main Street at the corner of Baltimore Street most recently served as a real estate office. A developer known as 424 Main Street, operated by Minu and Sohan Sani, bought the property for a little more than 3 years ago. The Sani's plan to restore the stately home on a 0.4-acre lot and convert it into two apartments. Sohan Sani told WHAB, quote, "I've already spent a lot of money, hired an architect and engineer, and done floor plans." He explained that he plans a two-bedroom apartment on each of the two floors of the building. The contractor is Costa Construction of Methuen. The Sonnies bought the building from Upper Main Street Trust, headed by Edward Mahoney. It was last occupied by Diamond Key Real Estate, now at 25 Canosa Avenue in Haverhill. Haverhill Building Commissioner Thomas Bridgewater said the real estate office was a non-conforming use in what was and what is a high-density residential zone. He said, quote, "It's going to go to a conforming use. It should be done by right. It has all the frontage area and all that." Bridgewater said the proposal is currently in what the city calls development review, where city department heads weigh in with any concerns. He added, quote, "Everybody made comments that needed to make comments." Sani said that rents will be lower than average market rates. And the house, called Dustin House, once sported Widow's Walk on its hip roof. The address is an intersection known as Dustin Square, named for the Dustin family, according to the Haverhill Public Library. The most well-known family ancestor was Hannah Dustin, who was taken captive with her newborn daughter during the 1697 raid on Haverhill in King William's War. The First Presbyterian Church of Haverhill earlier this month completed the sale of its church building at the corner of Broadway and Carlton Street. Donating proceeds will be used to benefit charitable organizations and efforts locally and within the region. The church at 346 Broadway was sold last week to Merrimack Valley Presbyterian Church, previously of North Andover. Officials said, quote, "Well, both Presbyterian churches are congregation hail from different denominational entities and have no ties to each other. The building will remain a worship space and will not change in its function or purpose." Josiah Morrow, the church's clerk of session, told the larger story. He said, quote, "Well, this is a time of great sadness for our congregation. We're gratified to know that the building will remain a church and continue the purpose for which it was built in 1986. We are also similarly grateful that the proceeds from the sale will benefit our community and serve as a living legacy to the hundreds of members of FPC Haverhill who supported the church over the decades. Given the difficult circumstances of a shrinking congregation and financial troubles, we believe that this is the best possible outcome to carry our legacy forward. Sale proceeds are to be held by the Presbytery of Northern New England, the regional council. It has committed to using the money over time to benefit mission projects, specifically in the greater Haverhill area, as well as the broader New England region. Officials added that information is forthcoming about how local nonprofits may benefit.
2: Business Bulletin.
1: National Grid is receiving about $49 million from the U.S. Department of Energy for a project which will use advanced transmission technologies to help improve grid reliability, increase system efficiency, and support growing electricity demand. Officials said what is called the Dynamic Rating Enhancement, Advancement, and Modernization Project, otherwise called the DREAM Project, will improve visibility into transmission line performance, enabling National Grid to make smarter operating and planning decisions and obtain more value from existing infrastructure across the company's transmission network in Massachusetts, New Hampshire, and Vermont. National Grid Vice President of Engineering and Network Strategy, Andrew Schnellner, said, quote, "The DREAM project will help deliver a more reliable, resilient, and affordable electric system for our customers by giving us better information to make smarter operating and planning decisions." He added, quote, "By getting more value from the infrastructure we already have, we can strengthen the grid while helping keep costs as affordable as possible." Subject to negotiations and a final agreement, the award covers a four-year initiative, which would begin next year. The award, a part of the Department of Energy's Speed to Power, or SPARK program, seeks to accelerate use of advanced technologies that can expand grid capacity, improve reliability, and reduce customer costs. In WHAV sports, Red Sox are done for the year. It's wait till next year. They lost to the Yankees last night in New York, 9-2, to drop their best of three wildcard playoff series 2-0. The New England Patriots' next game is coming up Sunday. They are going to be in Buffalo to play the Bills. Boston Bruins' next game will be tomorrow night on the road, taking on the Winnipeg Jets. And the Boston Legacy will be on the road Saturday in Oregon to play the Portland Thorns. Haverhill High School sports on the schedule today. It's girls soccer at Lawrence at 4:30. Boys soccer takes on Lawrence at Haverhill High at 6 o'clock. Whittier Volk Tech today. Girls volleyball at Innovation Academy at 5. And Northern Essex Community College. It'll be women's volleyball at Mass Bay Community College tonight at 6. Currently 57 degrees in downtown Haverhill at 7:08. There's always more in the next newscast and at WHAV.net, where you can sign up for the Wavelengths Local News e-newspaper. From the Edwin V. Johnson Newsroom, this is Wynn Damon.
3: AP News, I'm Marcela Sanchez. An Indian pilot is being praised for saving lives after preventing a potential disaster on a Fly Dubai flight bound for Israel. The AP's Karen Shamas has more.
4: Captain Smit Machkar was at the controls when a co-pilot stabbed him, causing the Boeing 737 plane carrying 174 people to plummet. Passengers described how the pilot still managed to open the cockpit door to let them in to restrain the attacker. Other crew members on the flight took over landing the plane

0: taken by ambulance to a hospital. They say they haven't been told about her condition. Pike, who's now 50, was convicted in the 1995 murder of 19-year-old Colleen Slemmer, a killing she committed at age 18. She'd been scheduled for execution at 10 a.m. yesterday, but an appeals court had halted the execution just an hour before it was set to begin. Hours later, the U.S. Supreme Court overturned that stay. Pennsylvania health officials have reported a fifth measles-associated death as the U.S. endures its worst year for the disease since 1991. The Pennsylvania Department of Health says the person was unvaccinated. Global shares are trading mixed today. This is AP News. An important voting bloc for Republicans say the administration's Make America Healthy Again is not doing much. AP correspondent Donna Warder has more.
1: In a national survey by the Associated Press and KFF of more than 2,000 registered voters in rural areas, about 80% say that President Donald Trump's Make America Healthy Again, MAHA, has had either a negative effect or no impact at all on the health of people where they live. Rural voters are an important voting bloc for Trump and fellow Republicans. But some of those voters say they're getting a mixed message from the administration. One Iowa farmer, a Democrat, says the cancer rate in her state is rising, and she says the return of measles and polio scares her. And nearly half of rural voters in the survey say their communities don't have enough health care providers. I'm Donna Warder.
0: More on this story at apnews.com. I'm Marcela Sanchez, AP News.
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3: Good morning. Now your wave weather forecast for Haverhill and the Merrimack Valley. Mostly cloudy skies for every Thursday, becoming breezy with isolated showers, high around 78, southwest winds 10 to 20. Cloudy, breezy with areas of fog or drizzle tonight, falling to 64, southwest winds 10 to 20. Cloudy, breezy, afternoon showers Friday, 81 for the high. My weekend outlook, partly cloudy, not as warm. Highs in the mid to upper 60s, Saturday and Sunday. I'm WHJV meteorologist James Covington. Your next wave weather in 30 minutes.
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0: It is The Wave, 97.9 WHAV in Orleans, Still the One. Song written by Joanna and John Hall, Hall & Oates. It's great if you can write music and let other people sing that, and maybe you might make it a hit yourself, and then other people can make it a hit, and you get royalties. Royalties are good. What do we have going on? 57 degrees right now in downtown Haverhill outside the WHAV building at 30 Howe Street. And meteorologist James Covington is telling us that for today, it's going to be mostly cloudy, some scattered showers, 79 degrees, cloudy and breezy with areas of drizzle or fog tonight, low 64. Tomorrow, being Friday, it's going to be cloudy and breezy with afternoon showers, high of 81 degrees. And for the weekend, James says it's going to be partly cloudy both days, Saturday and Sunday, and the temperature in the mid to upper 60s. Traffic-wise, 495 north and southbound in Haverhill. Northbound side looks good. Southbound side, a little bit slow from 97 down to the Ward Hill Connector. 97 Broadway, a little slow right around Lafayette Square. 125 Main Street, a little slow around the lights between 495 and Plasto. Also on by Main and Marsh and the downtown area and through a portion of the Bradford section. Still a report of that crash on South Main Street in the vicinity of Academy Lanes. MEVA Transit telling us all the buses are operating on or close to schedule. Next train from Haverhill to Boston, the MBTA commuter rail. They say they are going to be leaving at 7:25. The one after that is going to be at 8:27. I want to take a look at birthdays and anniversaries. Why? Because we can. You know who was born on October 1st, which happens to be today? Walter Matthau, 1920. I got to see that movie again, Grumpy Old Men. And then there was Grumpier Old Men. And I saw an episode recently of The Twilight Zone with Burgess Meredith, who was the Penguin. And he was in that episode as well, too, that I saw of The Twilight Zone. Jimmy Carter, born on this date, 1924. Tom Bosley, Mr. C from Happy Days. Tom Bosley, 1927. Didn't he do an ad for jellies or jams? I think he did. Julie Andrews, born on this date, 1935. Mark McGwire, baseball legend. He hit a lot of home runs. And then they found out he was... anyway, he hit a lot of home runs for a couple of years. Mark McGwire celebrating a birthday today, 1963. And we'd like to thank the Red Sox for giving us a fun season. It's all over for them, but hey, what are you going to do? On the other side of the scale, passing away on this date was Joyce Gilson, the astrologer. She passed away on this date in 2004. She probably saw it in the stars. And Tom Clancy, the author, 2013. Tim Wakefield. That was a shock. Tim Wakefield passed away 3 years ago today. The very first agricultural fair in the United States was held on this date in Pittsfield, Massachusetts. Nobody talks about Pittsfield, Massachusetts. Why? and that was back in 1810. And Henry Ford's Model T automobile was introduced at a price of $850 on this date back in 1908. And the Honeymooners made their TV debut, To the Moon and Back. And that was 1955. Johnny Carson hosting his very first Tonight Show on this date, 1962. That's all I have right now. Oh, Walt Disney World. Opening up in Orlando on this date, 1971. It's Win for Breakfast on the Wave, 97.9 WHAV.
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3: AP Sports, I'm Mike Kempin. Alec Bohm's 10th inning home run was the difference in the Phillies' 4-3 win over the Braves on Wednesday, setting up a deciding Game 3 Thursday night.
4: Not really sure if what happened or how it happened, but yeah, it was obviously just a huge moment for us.
3: The other three wild card series all ended in sweeps. The Yankees beat Boston 9-2. The White Sox outscored Houston 7-3. The Padres defeated the Cubs 4-1. WNBA, the Wings stayed alive with a 108-100 overtime win over the Valkyries. The Dream downed the Mystics 93-75 to sweep that series. The Cowboys acquired cornerback Joey Porter Jr. from the Steelers in exchange for a sixth-round pick next year and a second rounder in 2028. The Avalanche gave coach Jared Bednar a four-year extension. I'm Mike Hempen, AP Sports.
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4: 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An important part of the program is talking with area newsmakers, giving you a direct link on the latest information on what's happening in the greater Haverhill area. Recently, I spoke with Dean Graziano, director of the Haverhill campus for the New England Tractor Trailer Training School and HVACR Training, and his work with the governor's office to promote the trades.
5: It started off as a career awareness week, and I get a letter back from Constituent Services. 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So it went from awareness week to workforce development month.
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4: Well, good morning. 57 degrees outside the WHAV building on Howe Street in downtown Haverhill. And the forecast for today, meteorologist James Covington says it's going to be mostly cloudy, some scattered showers, and a high of 79 degrees. We'll take a look at the full forecast following this news. I'm Wynn Damon. Checking traffic right now, 495 northbound through Haverhill, moving along on the southbound side. It's a little slow from 97 down to the Ward Hill connector. 97 Broadway looks pretty good. 125 Main Street, slow around the lights near the Plasto Line, also in the downtown area. And in the Brantford section, near the Caleb Dustin Hunking School, the Brantford Fire Station, also another accident being reported by Academy Lanes. MEVA Transit telling us all the buses are operating on or close to schedule. And the next train, the MBTA commuter rail train from Haverhill to Boston, and that's going to be leaving at 8:27. In the news, Haverhill credited its team yesterday with winning an $813,000 federal grant and detailed how new fire equipment will be used following last Friday's announcement from the Federal Emergency Management Agency. Fire Chief Christopher Sassani credited Deputy Fire Chief Richard Shaleen, the department's grant team, and outside consultant Merchant McIntyre Associates for their work in preparing and submitting the successful application. Sassani and Mayor Melinda Barrett noted the bulk of the grant will be used to buy new Scott self-contained breathing apparatus systems, including air packs and cylinders. They added the new equipment replaces aging systems, providing firefighters with modern, reliable respiratory protection when operating in hazardous environments. Barrett said, quote, "This grant will provide the Haverhill Fire Department with critical equipment while helping the city responsibly manage taxpayer resources. We're grateful for the work that went into securing this award." Sassati added, quote, "This award represents a tremendous investment in the safety and readiness of the Haverhill Fire Department, replacing our aging air packs and cylinders with the new Scott SCBA equipment. Will provide our firefighters with the equipment they need to safely perform their jobs in some of the most dangerous conditions they may encounter." As WHAV reported earlier, the Assistance to Firefighters grant is one of the largest awards in the state during this year's round. The mayor told WHAV, "Well, the city will still contribute money. The federal grant is timely as the city recognized the need to replace aging apparatus and bring the department's respiratory protection equipment up to current standards. Barrett and Sassati also thanked the city's congressional delegation, including U.S. Senators Elizabeth Warren and Ed Markey and Congresswoman Lori Trahan for their support in seeking and obtaining the grant. Methuen Mayor D.J. Beauregard and City Council President Mike Simard followed up yesterday on the mayor's recent call for the U.S. Attorney Lee Foley to reopen a federal investigation into former Methuen Police Chief Joseph Solomon. Beauregard and Simard are asking Methuen councilors to approve a joint resolution next Monday, telling Foley that Solomon's recent guilty plea and jail sentence do, quote, not answer the full set of questions surrounding the 2017 police contracts, the favors that preceded or followed the approval of those contracts, Sean Fountain's appointment and continued service, or the conduct of others who have never faced charges. They note, while Solomon pleaded guilty to 17 charges, including hiring part-time intermittent officers and unlawfully appointing them to full-time jobs, there was no prosecution of the 2017 police contract, quote, that would have made Solomon one of the highest paid law enforcement officials in the country. They added in the draft letter, quote, during the following 6 months, Solomon gave police department jobs to two counselors, including Fountain, and elevated the relative of another counselor to the rank of police captain. In September, the council approved a separate superior officer's contract containing costly provisions that city leaders did not understand. They follow on Beauregard's complaint last November that there was a lack of prosecution of several co-conspirators and other serious state and federal crimes, saying Fountain, quote, was paid at the rate of a master patrolman, allowed to work as a detective and testified in at least one murder trial. While impersonating a duly qualified officer, he arrested and detained more than 40 people. Beauregard and Simard noted an earlier federal case was, quote, mysteriously abandoned without explanation. And Haverhill's Driscoll Funeral Home is again treating first responders and city workers to a cookout tomorrow. Owner Pat Driscoll said the 6th annual First Responders and City Workers Appreciation Cookout is going to be taking place tomorrow from 11 to 2 in the funeral home parking area at 309 South Main Street in Bradford. It features meal raffles provided by local restaurants and businesses. Driscoll said, quote, if you are a current or former City of Haverhill worker, you're invited. Last year, more than 250 city workers and first responders, including members of the Haverhill Police and Fire Departments and Pride Star Trinity EMS, were served lunch. In WHAV sports, Red Sox are done for the year. They lost to the Yankees last night, 9-2. And were eliminated from the postseason playoffs, losing their best of three wild card series 2-0. The Patriots are preparing for their next game. That'll be Sunday in Buffalo against the Bills. Next Bruins game will be tomorrow night on the road, taking on the Winnipeg Jets. Boston Legacy FC, their next game is coming up on Saturday on the road in Oregon to play the Portland Thorns. Haverhill High School sports girls soccer at Lawrence at 4:30 today, and boys soccer against Lawrence at Haverhill Stadium at 6. And Whittier Volk Tech girls volleyball is going to be at Innovation Academy at 5 o'clock. And Northern Essex Community College women's volleyball at Mass Bay Community College tonight at 6. Currently 57 degrees in downtown Haverhill at 7:38. There is always more in the next newscast and at WHAV.net, where you can sign up for the Wavelengths Local News e-newspaper. From the Edwin V. Johnson Newsroom, this is Wynn Damon.
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9: I'm Marcela Sanchez with an AP News Minute. Tennessee Governor Bill Lee has ordered a third-party review to determine what happened after state officials were unable to execute 50-year-old Krista Gail Pike yesterday. Pike was convicted in the death of 19-year-old Colleen Slemmer in 1995. The AP's Donna Ward reports Pike was 18 years old at the time.
10: Media witness Catherine Sweeney says Pike was given two doses of the lethal drug pentobarbital, but that still did not kill her.
11: She lifted her head up and was looking around at one point. She said that there was a spot that was burning and hurting and asked if that was normal. None of it was normal. I covered all the executions last year. And most of the ones this year, we haven't seen anything like it.
10: It would have been the first woman execution in the state in more than 200 years. I'm Donna Warder.
9: And I'm Marcela Sanchez.
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13: Good morning. Now your Wave Weather forecast for Haverhill and the Merrimack Valley. Mostly cloudy skies for every Thursday, becoming breezy with isolated showers, high around 78, southwest winds 10 to 20. Cloudy, breezy with areas of fog or drizzle tonight, falling to 64, southwest winds 10 to 20. Cloudy, breezy, afternoon showers Friday, 81 for the high. A weekend outlook, partly cloudy, not as warm, highs in the mid to upper 60s, Saturday and Sunday. I'm WHJV meteorologist James Covington. Your next Wave Weather in 30 minutes.
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0: It is Wave 97.9 WHAV and the Rascals. Hey, good morning. It's Wynn for breakfast. It is a Thursday morning. Pinch myself. Oh, yes, it is. I have just about, since it's the first day of the new month, October, I have just about completed my my monthly task of changing all the calendars over. So that's good. And let's see. What? It's not that hard. You just have to do it, right? But then you have to do it. Things that are easy to do are easy not to do. As far as the temperature goes, 57 degrees outside the WHAV building at 30 Howe Street, downtown Haverhill. And meteorologist James Covington says that for today, the forecast looks like this. Mostly cloudy, some scattered showers. The high of 79, cloudy and breezy tonight with areas of fog or drizzle. 64 degrees. Tomorrow, Friday, cloudy and breezy with afternoon showers. The high of 81. And right now, the extended forecast, well, the forecast into the weekend, partly cloudy Saturday and Sunday with a temperature in the mid to upper 60s. Traffic-wise, 495 north and southbound in Haverhill. Northbound side looks good. Southbound side is a little tough from 97 down to the Ward Hill connector. River Street, a little tough between 495 and the downtown area, also by the Como Bridge. 97, Broadway in Haverhill, slow around the lights by Lake Street, Forest Street, and Lafayette Square. Report of an accident in Lafayette Square area, so be aware of that. And let's see, 125 Main Street, slow around the lights near the Plateau line, also by Main and Marsh. And in the Monument Square area, the downtown area, the Bachelor Bridge section, and also in the Bradford section around the Bradford Common and right around the Bradford Fire Station, the Hunking School. So that's quite the picture. As far as the buses go, Meva Transit telling us all the buses are operating on a close to schedule, and the next train from Haverhill to Boston, that is going to be leaving at 8:27, according to the MBTA, Commuter Rail Service. I want to remind you about some things. Now, I've told you that the folks were collecting canned goods for the Super September food drive. Well, today being October 1st, they, you know, I'm sure there's still a need for food. They're trying to restock the food shelves before the winter. Super September food drive being organized in partnership with Somebody Cares New England. They have a wonderful food pantry as well. And donations can be made at a number of locations around Haverhill. Somebody Cares, 411 Cares, All Saints Parish, Emmaus, Common Ground, Sacred Hearts, Liz Murphy, Hope in Hand, Calvary Baptist Church, Veterans Outreach Center, and a whole bunch of other places. So they would love to have you make a donation if you could. You know, sometimes the supermarkets have like 10 cans for $10. That's not bad. Actually, that's very good. You can... you know, if you belong to one of those warehouse clubs, they have stuff there as well, too. So if you can help out, that would be great. 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
2: 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Northern Bayberry is hardy in zones 3 to 6 and performs well in poor, sandy soil as well as clay. Southern Bayberry grows taller, prefers moist soil, and is hardy in zones 7 to 11. It's more drought and flood tolerant once established. 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But the grayish wax-covered fruit are decorative, used to make Bayberry candles, and a bird favorite. 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
2: Well, good morning. 57 degrees right now in downtown Haverhill at 8:01. The forecast for today, meteorologist James Covington says it's going to be mostly cloudy, some scattered showers, the high of 79. We'll take a look at the full forecast following this news. I'm Wynn Damon. Checking traffic right now, 495 northbound through Haverhill, moving along on the southbound side. A little slow from 113 down to the Ward Hill Connector. 97 Broadway, a little slow around the lights by Forest Street and Lafayette Square. 125 Main Street, slow around the lights near the Plateau Line by Main and Marsh, also in the downtown area through a good portion of the Brantford section. And there is a report of an accident still at the area of Academy Lanes, that section. As far as the buses go, MEVA Transit telling us all the buses are operating on or close to schedule, and the next train from Haverhill to Boston, that's going to be leaving at 8:27. In the news, a Haverhill family has plans to return in an early 19th century home to residential use after the building served for many years as commercial offices. The 1810 era brick Federalist style house at 780 Main Street at the corner of Baltimore Street most recently served as a real estate office. A developer known as 424 Main Street, operated by Minu and Sohan Sani, bought the property a little more than 3 years ago. The Sanis plan to restore the stately home on a 0.4-acre lot and convert it into two apartments. Sohan Sani told WHAV, quote, "I've already spent a lot of money, hired an architect and engineer, and done floor plans." He explained that he plans a two-bedroom apartment on each of the two floors of the building. The contractor is Costa Construction of Methuen. The Sanis bought the building from Upper Main Street Trust, headed by Edward Mahoney. It was last occupied by Diamond Key Real Estate, now at 25 Canosa Avenue in Haverhill. Haverhill Building Commissioner Thomas Bridgewater said the real estate office was a nonconforming use in what is a high-density residential zone. He added, quote, "It's going to go to a conforming use. It should be done by right. It has all the frontage area and all that." Bridgewater said the proposal is currently in what the city calls development review, where city department heads weigh in with any concerns. He added, quote, "Everybody made comments that needed to make comments." Sani said that rents will be lower than average market rates. The house, called Dustin House, once sported Widow's Walk on its hip roof. The address is an intersection known as Dustin Square, named for the Dustin family, according to the Haverhill Public Library. The most well-known family ancestor was Hannah Dustin, who was taken captive with her newborn daughter during the 1697 raid on Haverhill in King William's War. Well, the First Presbyterian Church of Haverhill earlier this month completed the sale of its church building at the corner of Broadway and Carlton Streets, noting proceeds will be used to benefit charitable efforts locally and within the region. The church at 346 Broadway was sold last week to Merrimack Valley Presbyterian Church, previously of North Andover. Officials said, quote, "While both Presbyterian churches or congregations hail from different denominational entities and have no ties to each other, the building will remain a worship space and will not change in its function or purpose." Josiah Morrow, the church's clerk of session, told the larger story. He said, quote, "Well, this is a time of great sadness for our congregation. We're gratified to know that the building will remain a church and continue the purpose for which it was built in 1986. We're also similarly grateful that the proceeds from the sale will benefit our community and serve as a living legacy to the hundreds of members of FPC Haverhill who supported the church over the decades. Given the difficult circumstances of a shrinking congregation and financial problems, we believe that this is the best possible outcome to carry our legacy forward. The sale proceeds are to be held by the Presbytery of Northern New England organization, the Regional Council. It has committed to using the money over time to benefit mission projects, specifically in the greater Haverhill area, as well as the broader New England region. Officials added that information is forthcoming about how local nonprofits will be able to benefit.
3: Business Bulletin.
2: A National Grid is receiving about $49 million from the U.S. Department of Energy for a project which will use advanced transmission technologies to help improve grid reliability, increase system efficiency, and support growing electricity demand. Officials said what is called the Dynamic Rating Enhancement Advancements and Modernization Project, otherwise known as the DREAM Project, will improve visibility into transmission line performance, enabling National Grid to make smarter operating and planning decisions and obtain more value from existing infrastructure across the company's transmission network in Massachusetts, New Hampshire, and Vermont. National Grid Vice President of Engineering and Network Strategy, Andrew Schneller, said, quote, "The DREAM project will help deliver more reliable, resilient, and affordable electric system for our customers by giving us better information to make smarter operating and planning decisions." He added, quote, "By getting more value from the infrastructure we already have, we can strengthen the grid while helping keep costs as affordable as possible." Subject to negotiations and a final agreement, the award covers a four-year initiative, which would begin next year. The award, a part of the Department of Energy's Speed to Power, or SPARK program, seeks to accelerate use of advanced technologies that can expand grid capacity, improve reliability, and reduce customer costs. In WHAV sports, the Red Sox were eliminated from postseason play last night, losing to the Yankees in New York 9-2. They were eliminated, losing their wildcard playoff series, best of three, 2-0. The New England Patriots will be in Buffalo on Sunday to play the Bills. Next Bruins game tomorrow night on the road at Winnipeg against the Jets. Boston Legacy FC, their next game is going to be in Oregon, coming up on Saturday when they play the Portland Thorns. And Haverhill High School sports on the schedule today: girls soccer at Lawrence at 4:30, boys soccer against Lawrence at Haverhill Stadium at 6. Whittier Voc-Tech girls volleyball at Innovation Academy today at 5 o'clock. And Northern Essex Community College women's volleyball at Mass Bay Community College at 6. Currently 57 degrees in downtown Haverhill at 8:08. There's always more in the next newscast and at WHAV.net, where you can sign up for the Wavelengths Local News e-newspaper. From the Edwin V. Johnson Newsroom, this is Wynn Damon.
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0: happened after state officials were unable to execute Krista Gayle Pike yesterday. Pike, who's now 50, was convicted in the death of 19-year-old Colleen Slemmer in 1995. The AP's Donna Warder reports Pike was 18 years old at the time.
1: Media witness Catherine Sweeney says Pike was given two doses of the lethal drug pentobarbital, but that still did not kill her.
2: She lifted her head up and was looking around at one point. She said that there was a spot that was burning and hurting and asked if that was normal. None of it was normal. I covered all the executions last year and most of the ones this year. We haven't seen anything like it.
1: It would have been the first woman execution in the state in more than 200 years. I'm Donna Warder.
0: Passengers aboard a flight, Dubai flight, burst into the cockpit and wrestled with the co-pilot after he stabbed the captain in an apparent attempt to crash the plane. The jetliner was flying from Dubai in the United Arab Emirates to Tel Aviv, Israel, yesterday. In a CNN interview, Israeli Prime Minister Benjamin Netanyahu said the attacker was an Omani national and was being interrogated in Saudi Arabia, where he was arrested. It's still not clear what motivated the attack. U.S. futures are mixed, and Brent crude is bouncing back above $100 a barrel. More stories at apnews.com. This is AP News. Cristiano Ronaldo walked out on Portugal's training camp hours after coach Jorge Jesus said he would not start the game against Denmark in the Nations League today. The 41-year-old soccer star said that in time he would tell the truth about the reasons behind his departure. The Commanders have welcomed back their starting quarterback to the practice field after the team's arrival in England. Correspondent Dave Ferry has more.
3: Quarterback Jaden Daniels went through a light practice Wednesday as the Commanders prepare for Sunday's game against the Colts in London. Daniels missed Sunday's win over the Seahawks after dislocating his left elbow against the Cowboys in Week 2. He wore a brace on the elbow Wednesday and will continue to use it the rest of the season. Head coach Dan Quinn says Daniels won't play until he's ready, which could be Sunday or the following weekend against the Giants. Without Daniels, Marcus Mariota led Washington to a win over the defending Super Bowl champs.
0: 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I'm Marcela Sanchez, AP News.
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5: Good morning. Now your wave weather forecast for Haverhill and the Merrimack Valley. Mostly cloudy skies for every Thursday, becoming breezy with isolated showers, high around 78, southwest winds 10 to 20. Cloudy, breezy with areas of fog or drizzle tonight, falling to 64, southwest winds 10 to 20. Cloudy, breezy, afternoon showers Friday, 81 for the high. Their weekend outlook, partly cloudy, not as warm, highs in the mid to upper 60s Saturday and Sunday. I'm WHJV meteorologist James Covington. Your next wave weather in 30 minutes.
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0: It is the Wave, 97.9 WHAV, and there you go with Andrew Gold. Hey, good morning. It's Wind for Breakfast right here on the Wave, 97.9 WHAV, Thursday morning, 57 degrees outside the WHAV building at 30 Howe Street, downtown Haverhill. Meteorologist James Covington says, for today, mostly cloudy, some scattered showers, with a high of 79, cloudy and breezy tonight with areas of fog or drizzle. What's the difference? What is the difference? Anyway, the overnight low should be 64. Tomorrow, Friday, cloudy and breezy with afternoon showers and 81 degrees. And right now, James says the forecast for the weekend, partly cloudy, and that'll be both Saturday and Sunday. Temperatures in the mid to upper 60s. Traffic-wise, 495 north and southbound in Haverhill. That's moving along. 97 Broadway in Haverhill, a little slow right around Lafayette Square. 125 Main Street in near the Plasto Line. It's a little bit slow right there. Also in the downtown area and through a good portion of the Bradford section. MEVA Transit telling us all of the buses are operating on or close to schedule. And the next train from Haverhill to Boston, MBTA, commuter rail, though that's going to be leaving it at 8:27. And then the one after that will be a 9:57, just in case you are keeping track. You know, you can write it on the back of your hand, for example. Today happens to be part of National Chili Week today. Yum. And it's also Mystery Series Week. anything else going on today? National Fire Pup Day today. And National Jiffy Mix Day today. Used to do that, Jiffy Mix, make that cornbread stuff real. Easy to do. Well, it can be done. Let's put it that day. And if you happen to have a black dog, today is National Black Dog Day. It's Wind for Breakfast, all the way, 97.9 WHAV.
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2: AP Sports, I'm Mike Kempin. Alec Bohm's 10th inning home run was the difference in the Phillies' 4-3 win over the Braves on Wednesday, setting up a deciding Game 3 Thursday night.
3: Not really sure if what happened or how it happened, but yeah, it was obviously just a huge moment for us.
2: The other three wild card series all ended in sweeps. The Yankees beat Boston 9-2. The White Sox outscored Houston 7-3. The Padres defeated the Cubs 4-1. WNBA, the Wings stayed alive with a 108-100 overtime win over the Valkyries. The Dream downed the Mystics 93-75 to sweep that series. The Cowboys acquired cornerback Joey Porter Jr. from the Steelers in exchange for a sixth round pick next year and a second rounder in 2028. The Avalanche gave coach Jared Bednar a four-year extension. I'm Mike Kempin, AP Sports.
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5: 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In the Edwin B. Johnson Newsroom, this is Jennifer Cosgrove.

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8: Well, good morning. 58 degrees right now in downtown Haverhill at 8:31. The forecast for today. Meteorologist James Covington says it's going to be mostly cloudy, some scattered showers, and a high of 79. We'll take a look at the full forecast following this news. I'm Wynn Damon. Checking traffic right now, 495 north and southbound through Haverhill, moving along 97 Broadway in Haverhill. A little bit slow right around the lights by Forest Street. Also, Lafayette Square, 125 Main Street, slow around the lights near the Plateau Line. Also by Main and Marsh and the Brantford section, right around the fire station, the Bradford Fire Station and the Hunking School. MEVA Transit telling us all the buses are operating on or close to schedule, and the next train from Haverhill to Boston, well, that's going to be leaving at 9:57. In the news, Haverhill credited its team yesterday with winning an $813,000 federal grant and detailed how new fire equipment will be used. Following last Friday's announcement from the Federal Emergency Management Agency, Fire Chief Christopher Sassani credited Deputy Fire Chief Richard Schilling, the department's grant team, and outside consultant Merchant McIntyre Associates for their work in preparing and submitting the successful application. Sassani and Mayor Melinda Barrett noted the bulk of the grant will be used to buy new Scott self-contained breathing apparatus systems, including air packs and cylinders. They added the new equipment replaces aging systems, providing firefighters with modern, reliable respiratory protection when operating in hazardous environments. Barrett said, quote, "This grant will provide the Haverhill Fire Department with critical equipment while helping the city responsibly manage taxpayer resources. We're grateful for the work that went into securing this award." Sassani added, quote, "This award represents a tremendous investment in the safety and readiness of the Haverhill Fire Department. Replacing our aging air packs and cylinders with new Scott SCBA equipment will provide our firefighters with the equipment they need to safely perform their jobs in some of the most dangerous conditions that they may encounter." As WHAV reported earlier, the Assistance to Firefighters grant is one of the largest awards in the state during this year's round. The mayor told WHAV, while the city will still contribute money, the federal grant is timely as the city recognized the need to replace aging apparatus and bring the department's respiratory protection equipment up to current standards. Barrett and Sassati also thanked the city's congregational delegation, including U.S. Senators Elizabeth Warren and Ed Markey and Congresswoman Lori Trahan, for their support in seeking and obtaining the grant. Methuen Mayor D.J. Beauregard and City Councilor Mike Simard followed up yesterday on the mayor's recent call for the U.S. attorney, Lee Foley, to reopen a federal investigation into former Methuen Police Chief Joseph Solomon. Beauregard and Simard are asking Methuen counselors to approve a joint resolution next Monday, telling Foley that Solomon's recent guilty plea and jail sentence do, quote, not answer the full set of questions surrounding the 2017 police contracts. The favors that preceded or followed the approval of those contracts, Sean Fountain's appointment and continued service, or the conduct of others who have never faced charges. They note, well, Solomon pleaded guilty to 17 charges, including hiring part-time intermittent officers and unlawfully appointing them to full-time jobs. There was no prosecution of the 2017 police contract, quote, that would have made Solomon one of the highest paid law enforcement officials in the country. They added in the draft letter, quote, during the following 6 months, Solomon gave police department jobs to two counselors, including Fountain, and elevated the relative of another counselor to the rank of police captain. In September, the council approved a separate superior officer's contract containing costly provisions that city leaders did not understand. They follow on Beauregard's complaint last November that there was a lack of prosecution of several co-conspirators and other serious state and federal crimes, saying Fountain, quote, was paid at the rate of a master patrolman, allowed to work as a detective, and testified in at least one murder trial. While impersonating a duly qualified officer, he arrested and detained more than 40 people. Beauregard and Simard noted an earlier federal case was, quote, mysteriously abandoned without explanation. And Haverhill's Driscoll Funeral Home is again treating first responders and city workers to a cookout tomorrow. Owner Pat Driscoll said the 6th Annual First Responders and City Workers Appreciation Cookout is going to be taking place tomorrow from 11 to 2 in the funeral home parking area at 309 South Main Street in Bradford. It features meal raffles provided by local restaurants and businesses. Driscoll said, quote, if you are a current or former City of Haverhill worker, you're invited. Last year, more than 250 city workers and first responders, including members of the Haverhill Police and Fire Departments and PriceStar Trinity EMS, were served lunch. In WHAV sports, Red Sox, well, they're done. They lost to the Yankees yesterday, 9-2, to be eliminated from the postseason play, losing to the Yankees in two straight games in the best of three wild card playoff series. Patriots are gearing up for Sunday's game on the road, taking on the Buffalo Bills. Bruins' next game will be tomorrow night on the road when they play the Winnipeg Jets. And the Boston Legacy, their next game is going to be on Saturday on the road in Oregon to play the Portland Thorns. Haverhill High School sports on the schedule today. It's girls soccer at Lawrence at 4:30. Boys soccer takes on Lawrence at Haverhill Stadium at 6. Whittier Volktech girls volleyball at Innovation Academy at 5 o'clock. And Northern Essex Community College women's volleyball at Mass Bay Community College tonight at 6. Currently 58 degrees in downtown Haverhill at 8:38. There's always more in the next newscast and at WHAV.net, where you can sign up for the Wavelength's local news, e-newspaper. From the Edwin V. Johnson Newsroom, this is Wynn Damon.
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11: From around the world, these are the AP International News headlines. An Indian pilot on a Fly Dubai flight to Israel, Captain Smit Bachkar, is being hailed as a hero for stopping a plane from crashing after his co-pilot stabbed him. Passengers said the pilot managed to open the cockpit door to let them in to restrain the attacker, as other crew members on the flight took over landing the plane in Saudi Arabia. Experts report that glaciers in Switzerland have lost 5.5% of their ice volume this year due to heat waves and low winter snowfall. Glaciologist Matthias Huss.
12: Without human emissions of fossil fuels, we wouldn't have any warming at the moment.
11: France's public debt has reached record levels during Emmanuel Macron's presidency, causing concern ahead of next year's election. Public debt now stands at 119% of GDP. I'm Karen Shemas.
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13: Wave Weather!
14: Good morning. Now your Wave Weather forecast for Haverhill and the Merrimack Valley. Mostly cloudy skies for every Thursday, becoming breezy with isolated showers. High around 78, southwest winds 10 to 20. Cloudy, breezy with areas of fog or drizzle tonight, falling to 64, southwest winds 10 to 20. Cloudy, breezy, afternoon showers Friday, 81 for the high. A weekend outlook, partly cloudy, not as warm, highs in the mid to upper 60s, Saturday and Sunday. I'm WHJV meteorologist James Covington. Your next Wave Weather in 30 minutes.
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0: It is Wave 97.9 WHAV in the grassroots. If I could roll those R's, I would do that, but I cannot do that. I've never been able to do that, and I don't think I'll ever be able to do that. The grassroots. But you can do that in your head, though. You can, if you want to. You don't have to. It's up to you. It's not my choice. Hermits, Hermits prior to that as well. 58 degrees outside the WHAV building at 30 Howe Street, downtown Haverhill. Meteorologist James Covington, who I don't know if he can roll his R's or not, but he says for today it's going to be mostly cloudy, scattered showers, and high of 79, cloudy and breezy tonight with areas of fog or drizzle. 64 degrees for tomorrow, Friday. Cloudy and breezy, some afternoon showers, and 81 degrees, and the extended forecast. Saturday and Sunday, the beginning of the Topsfield Fair, by the way, it's going to be partly cloudy, and the temperature in the mid to upper 60s. Traffic-wise, 495 north and southbound in Haverhill. Well, that is moving along 97 Main Street. Make that 97 Broadway. It's slow as you approach the Lake Street lights. Also, Lafayette Square and on Winter Street. 125 Main Street. Slow around the lights near the Plateau Line. Also by Main and Marsh and Monument Square, the downtown area, the Basler Bridge section. Get used to that. And on top of that, right around the Hunking School, the Bradford Fire Station. MEVA Transit telling us all the buses are operating on or close to schedule. Next MBTA commuter rail train from Haverhill to Boston that is going to be leaving at 9:57. A whole bunch of things are getting underway for this weekend, such as Methuen gearing up for the 9th annual Methuen Day. So there will be lots of free entertainment, children's activities, more than 85 vendor booths, food truck row for lunch, sweet snacks. That's going to be taking place on Saturday from 11 to 3 along Lowell and Hampshire Streets in downtown Methuen. And the Haverhill Hound, Rod, and Gun Club, they are going to be having their annual drop-in open house. That's going to be taking place Sunday from 10 to 2 at the club at 10 Larch Road in Haverhill. If you want more information, you can always email info@hhrg.org. 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
1: Most politicians dream of the exposure the silver screen can bring. Pappy O'Daniels came a bit late, however, and was less than flattering. You're on the Soundbeat. The 2000 film, Oh Brother, Where Art Thou?, featured the scheming, manipulative Mississippi governor, Pappy O'Daniel, played by Charles Durning. The real-life Pappy O'Daniel was governor of Texas in the late 30s, but he also owned a flour manufacturing company and would regularly sing at his campaign stops. He was a songwriter as well. You're listening to Milton Brown and his Brownies with a Pappy O'Daniel original, Beautiful Texas.

0: O'Daniel beat Lyndon Johnson in a special election for Senate in 1941, the only man to ever beat him in an election. He retired in 48, and his reason? There was, quote, only slight hope of saving America from the communists, end quote. Hear a clip from this song at soundbeat.org. Soundbeat is produced at the Belfer Audio Archive, Syracuse University Library. I'm Brett Barry.
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1: WHAV LP Haverhill.
2: In the news, the Haverhill family has plans to return an early 19th century home to residential use after the building served for many years as commercial offices. The 1810 era brick Federalist style house at 780 Main Street at the corner of Baltimore Street most recently served as a real estate office. A developer known as 424 Main Street, operated by Minu and Sohan Sani, bought the property for a little more than 3 years ago. The Sani's plan to restore the stately home on a 0.4-acre lot and convert it into two apartments. Sohan Sani told WHAV, quote, "I've already spent a lot of money, hired an architect and engineer, and done floor plans." He explained that he plans a two-bedroom apartment on each of the two floors of the building. The contractor is Costa Construction of Methuen. The Sonnies bought the building from Upper Main Street Trust, headed by Edward Mahoney. It was last occupied by Diamond Key Real Estate, now at 25 Canosa Avenue in Haverhill. Haverhill Building Commissioner Thomas Bridgewater said the real estate office was a non-conforming use in what was and what is a high-density residential zone. He said, quote, "It's going to go to a conforming use. It should be done by right. It has all the frontage area and all that." Bridgewater said the proposal is currently in what the city calls development review, where city department heads weigh in with any concerns. He added, quote, "Everybody made comments that needed to make comments." Sani said that rents will be lower than average market rates. And the house, called Dustin House, once sported Widow's Walk on its hip roof. The address is an intersection known as Dustin Square, named for the Dustin family, according to the Haverhill Public Library. The most well-known family ancestor was Hannah Dustin, who was taken captive with her newborn daughter during the 1697 raid on Haverhill in King William's War. The First Presbyterian Church of Haverhill earlier this month completed the sale of its church building at the corner of Broadway and Carlton Street. Donating proceeds will be used to benefit charitable organizations and efforts locally and within the region. The church at 346 Broadway was sold last week to Merrimack Valley Presbyterian Church, previously of North Andover. Officials said, quote, "Well, both Presbyterian churches are congregation hail from different denominational entities and have no ties to each other. The building will remain a worship space and will not change in its function or purpose." Josiah Morrow, the church's clerk of session, told the larger story. He said, quote, "Well, this is a time of great sadness for our congregation. We're gratified to know that the building will remain a church and continue the purpose for which it was built in 1986. We are also similarly grateful that the proceeds from the sale will benefit our community and serve as living legacy to the hundreds of members of FPC Haverhill who supported the church over the decades. Given the difficult circumstances of a shrinking congregation and financial troubles, we believe that this is the best possible outcome to carry our legacy forward. Sale proceeds are to be held by the Presbytery of Northern New England, the regional council. It has committed to using the money over time to benefit mission projects, specifically in the greater Haverhill area, as well as the broader New England region. Officials added that information is forthcoming about how local nonprofits may benefit. There's always more in the next newscast and at WHAV.net, where you can sign up for the Wavelengths Local News e-newspaper. From the Edwin V. Johnson Newsroom, this is Wynn Damon.
3: AP News, I'm Marcela Sanchez. Americans are deeply frustrated with President Trump's handling of the economy and rising prices. This is according to a new poll from the Associated Press NORC Center for Public Affairs Research. The survey found that only 17% of U.S. adults approve of his handling of the cost of living, and just 26% approve of his handling of the economy overall. marking a new low. The numbers come as Trump and Vice President J.D. Vance hit the campaign trail today. Trump will be visiting Texas and Oklahoma while Vance travels to Florida. Investigators across the region are trying to learn why a co-pilot stabbed his captain on a Fly Dubai flight to Israel. The plane made an emergency landing in Saudi Arabia yesterday. The majority of the passengers on the flight from the United Arab Emirates to Tel Aviv were Israeli. Officials say the co-pilot has been arrested and the captain is reportedly in stable condition. The Pentagon says it's formally ended the U.S. fight against Islamic State militants in Iraq. AP Washington correspondent Sagar Magani has more.
0: An Iraqi military spokesman says today marks the completion of his nation's sovereignty. The last American troops have left an Iraqi airbase, capping a mission that started a dozen years ago.
4: We are committed to working in support of Iraq.
0: When the Obama administration started taking action against militants who'd seized large swaths of Iraq, 2 years later,
4: ISIL is on the defensive.
0: Now, 10 years later, the mission is over. The U.S. and Iraq agreed 2 years ago to wind it down, with the Islamic State group reduced to scattered cells. But Iranian-backed groups are cheering the pullout, and some Iraqis fear it'll embolden a militant resurgence. Sagar Magani, Washington.
3: This is AP News.
5: AP Sports, I'm Mike Hempen. Alec Bohm's 10th inning home run was the difference in the Phillies' 4-3 win over the Braves on Wednesday, setting up a deciding Game 3 Thursday night.
6: Not really sure if what happened or how it happened, but yeah, it was obviously just a huge moment for us.
5: The other three wild card series all ended in sweeps. The Yankees beat Boston 9-2. The White Sox outscored Houston 7-3. The Padres defeated the Cubs 4-1. WNBA, the Wings stayed alive with a 108-100 overtime win over the Valkyries. The Dream downed the Mystics 93-75 to sweep that series. The Cowboys acquired cornerback Joey Porter Jr. from the Steelers in exchange for a sixth round pick next year and a second rounder in 2028. The Avalanche gave coach Jared Bednar a four-year extension. I'm Mike Hempen, AP Sports.
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8: Good morning. Now your wave weather forecast for Haverhill and the Merrimack Valley. Mostly cloudy skies for every Thursday, becoming breezy with isolated showers. Today around 78. Southwest winds 10 to 20. Cloudy, breezy with areas of fog or drizzle tonight, falling to 64. Southwest winds 10 to 20. Cloudy, breezy, afternoon showers Friday, 81 for the high. By weekend outlook, partly cloudy, not as warm, highs in the mid to upper 60s, Saturday and Sunday. I'm WHJV meteorologist James Covington. Your next wave weather in 30 minutes.
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6: I'm Marcela Sanchez with an AP News Minute. President Trump and Vice President J.D. Vance are hitting the campaign trail today, heading to heavily Republican areas where GOP candidates are looking for a boost. Yesterday, Trump said,
7: "We're not getting the word out. I mean, we're just not getting it. That's why I'm going to be making, I thought I was finished campaigning. But in order to help Republicans, because we need the votes, we have to have the vote."
6: Trump will travel to Texas and Oklahoma. Vance will travel to Florida. Investigators across the region are trying to learn why a co-pilot stabbed his captain on a Fly Dubai flight from the United Arab Emirates to Tel Aviv, Israel. The plane made an emergency landing in Saudi Arabia yesterday after the wounded pilot managed to open the cockpit door and a passenger and crew member rushed in to subdue the attacker. Officials say the co-pilot has been arrested and the captain is reportedly in stable condition. More stories at apnews.com. I'm Marcela Sanchez.
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9: Good morning. Now your wave weather forecast for Haverhill and the Merrimack Valley. Mostly cloudy skies for every Thursday, becoming breezy with isolated showers. High around 78. Southwest winds 10 to 20. Cloudy, breezy with areas of fog or drizzle tonight, falling to 64. Southwest winds 10 to 20. Cloudy, breezy, afternoon showers Friday, 81 for the high. A weekend outlook, partly cloudy, not as warm, highs in the mid to upper 60s Saturday and Sunday. I'm WHAV meteorologist James Covington. Your next wave weather in 30 minutes.
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6: A life-saving technology has the potential to save even more lives. This is Jeff Gilbert with the Car Chronicles. The American College of Surgeons says automatic crash notifications should be standard and free in all vehicles. California trauma surgeon Teresa Chen says there are many different systems and they need to be standardized.
7: Then from there, it's also, well, does any of that information, would it help me as a trauma surgeon being able to know what that information means, interpret in a way that I can be alerted that, oh, the patients coming out of that vehicle and that collision are going to be very injured or not very injured.
6: There have been preliminary talks involving car makers, the medical community, and regulators.
7: We're all trying to work together, keep people safer, save more lives. We're all on the same team.
6: Dr. Chen says emergency physicians need to get the right information, not too much information, and it has to be done quickly. With the Car Chronicles, I'm Jeff Gilbert.

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1: WHAV LP Haverhill. Here's the latest WHAV news. I'm Wynn Damon. Haverhill credited its team yesterday with winning an $813,000 federal grant and detailed how new fire equipment is going to be used following last Friday's announcement from the Federal Emergency Management Agency. Fire Chief Christopher Sassani credited Deputy Fire Chief Richard Shaleen, the department's grant team, and outside consultant Merchant McIntyre Associates for their work in preparing and submitting the successful application. Sassani and Mayor Melinda Barrett noted the bulk of the grant will be used to buy new Scott self-contained breathing apparatus systems, including air packs and cylinders. They added the new equipment replaces aging systems, providing firefighters with modern, reliable respiratory protection when operating in hazardous environments. Barrett said, quote, "This grant will provide the Haverhill Fire Department with critical equipment while helping the city responsibly manage taxpayer resources. We're grateful for the work that went into securing this award." Sassani added, quote, "This award represents a tremendous investment in the safety and readiness of the Haverhill Fire Department, replacing our aging air packs and cylinders with new Scott SCBA equipment will provide our firefighters with the equipment they need to safely perform their jobs in some of the most dangerous conditions they may encounter." As WHAV reported earlier, the Assistance to Firefighters grant is one of the largest awards in the state during this year's round. The mayor told WHAV, while the city will still contribute money, the federal grant is timely as the city recognized the need to replace aging apparatus and bring the department's respiratory protection equipment up to current standards. Barrett and Sassani also thanked the city's congressional delegation, including U.S. Senators Elizabeth Warren and Ed Markey and Congresswoman Lori Trahan, for their support in seeking and obtaining the grant. Methuen Mayor D.J. Beauregard and City Councilor Mike Simard followed up yesterday on the mayor's recent call for U.S. Attorney Lee Foley to reopen a federal investigation into former Methuen Police Chief Joseph Solomon. Beauregard and Simard are asking Methuen councilors to approve a joint resolution next Monday telling Foley that Solomon's recent guilty plea and jail sentence do, quote, not answer the full set of questions surrounding the 2017 police contracts, the favors that preceded or followed the approval of those contracts, Sean Fountain's appointment and continued service, or the conduct of others who have never faced charges. They note, while Solomon pleaded guilty to 17 charges, including hiring part-time intermittent officers and unlawfully appointing them to full-time jobs, there was no prosecution of the 2017 police contract, quote, that would have made Solomon one of the highest paid law enforcement officials in the country. They added in the draft letter, quote, during the following 6 months, Solomon gave police department jobs to two counselors, including Fountain, and elevated the relative of another counselor to the rank of police captain. In September, the council approved a separate superior officer's contract containing costly provisions the city leaders did not understand. They follow on Beauregard's complaint last November that there was a lack of prosecution of several co-conspirators and other serious state and federal crimes, saying that Fountain, quote, was paid at the rate of a master patrolman, allowed to work as a detective, and testified in at least one murder trial. While impersonating a duly qualified officer, he arrested and detained more than 40 people. Beauregard and Simard noted an earlier federal case was, quote, mysteriously abandoned without explanation. And Haverhill's Driscoll Funeral Home is again treating first responders and city workers to a cookout tomorrow. Owner Pat Driscoll said the 6th annual First Responders and City Workers Appreciation Cookout is going to be taking place tomorrow from 11 to 2 in the funeral home parking area at 309 South Main Street in Bradford. And it features meal raffles provided by local restaurants and businesses. Driscoll said, quote, "If you are a current or former City of Haverhill worker, you're invited." Last year, more than 250 city workers and first responders, including members of the Haverhill Police and Fire Departments and Pride Star Trinity EMS, were served lunch. In WHAV Sports, an off night tonight for the Boston teams. There's always more in the next newscast and at WHAV.net, where you can sign up for the Wavelengths local news e-newspaper. From the Edwin V. Johnson Newsroom, this is Wynn Damon.
0: AP News, I'm Marcela Sanchez. President Trump and Vice President J.D. Vance will be in heavily Republican areas today as the midterm elections approach. AP Washington correspondent Sagar Magani reports.
2: It's a bid to shore up lagging GOP enthusiasm with the midterms just over a month away. Vice President Vance will be in Florida while the president hits Oklahoma and Texas, meaning the party's top officials will be in places where Republicans expected easy wins, but now face tougher races. The president's blaming bad PR.
3: We're doing an extremely poor job of promotion.
2: Saying while they're doing a great job running the country.
3: I'm going out because nobody's selling it.
2: He's repeatedly dismissed concerns about high prices as the Iran war drags on, and Republicans are getting less confident about keeping their GOP majorities next month. Sagar Magani, Washington.
0: Investigators across the region are trying to learn why a co-pilot stabbed his captain on a Fly Dubai flight from the United Arab Emirates to Tel Aviv, Israel. The plane made an emergency landing in Saudi Arabia yesterday. Officials say the co-pilot has been arrested and the captain is reportedly in stable condition. Tennessee Governor Bill Lee halted the execution of Krista Gil Pike after she survived two separate doses of a lethal drug. Her attorneys say she was taken to a hospital, adding that they hadn't been told about her condition. She'd been scheduled for execution yesterday morning for the killing she committed at age 18 in 1995. But an appeals court halted the execution just an hour before it was set to start. And hours later, the U.S. Supreme Court overturned that stay. U.S. stocks are holding firmer after a strong profit report for Micron Technology boosted expectations for the artificial intelligence industry. This is AP News. Switzerland's glaciers are getting smaller and smaller. The AP's Ben Thomas has the story.
4: Boots crunching on the Rhone Glacier in the Swiss Alps as scientists take measurements.
5: In this year, we had a loss of 5.5% of the remaining ice volume in Switzerland. This is almost record.
4: Matthias Huss, head of the Swiss Glacier Monitoring Service, GLAMOS.
5: The loss over the last 5 years, it goes up to 20%.
4: This summer's heat waves and last winter's low snowfall to blame.
5: The protection of the glaciers was limited. The snow has disappeared early and therefore the melting has started earlier.
4: Reading streams of meltwater. Who says the glacial ice is hundreds of meters thick and will take decades to vanish completely.
5: But these glaciers are not alive anymore, so they're on their way to die.
0: I'm Marcela Sanchez, AP News.
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7: Good morning. Now your wave weather forecast for Haverhill and the Merrimack Valley. Mostly cloudy skies for every Thursday, becoming breezy with isolated showers, high around 78, southwest winds 10 to 20. Cloudy, breezy with areas of fog or drizzle tonight, falling to 64, southwest winds 10 to 20. Cloudy, breezy, afternoon showers Friday, 81 for the high. A weekend outlook, partly cloudy, not as warm, highs in the mid to upper 60s, Saturday and Sunday. I'm WHAV meteorologist James Covington. Your next wave weather in 30 minutes.
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3: 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An important part of the program is talking with area newsmakers, giving you a direct link on the latest information on what's happening in the greater Haverhill area. Recently, I spoke with Dean Graziano, director of the Haverhill campus for the New England Tractor Trailer Training School and HVACR Training, and his work with the governor's office to promote the trades.
4: 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So it went from awareness week to workforce development month.
3: 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And around 8:45, I'll be talking with Matt Wemmel of the Haverhill Book Buddies program. 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
5: I'm Marcela Sanchez with an AP News Minute. President Trump and Vice President Vance will be in heavily Republican areas today as the midterm elections approach. AP Washington correspondent Sagar Magani reports.
6: It's a bid to shore up lagging GOP enthusiasm with the midterms just over a month away. Vice President Vance will be in Florida while the president hits Oklahoma and Texas, meaning the party's top officials will be in places where Republicans expected easy wins, but now face tougher races. The president's blaming bad PR.
7: We're doing an extremely poor job of promotion.
6: Saying while they're doing a great job running the country.
7: I'm going out because nobody's selling it.
6: He's repeatedly dismissed concerns about high prices as the Iran war drags on and Republicans are getting less confident about keeping their GOP majorities next month. Sagar Magani, Washington.
5: And I'm Marcela Sanchez.
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8: Good morning. Now your Wave weather forecast for Haverhill and the Merrimack Valley. Mostly cloudy skies for every Thursday, becoming breezy with isolated showers. High around 78. Southwest winds 10 to 20. Cloudy, breezy with areas of fog or drizzle tonight, falling to 64. Southwest winds 10 to 20. Cloudy, breezy, afternoon showers Friday, 81 for the high. By weekend outlook, partly cloudy, not as warm. Highs in the mid to upper 60s Saturday and Sunday. I'm WHAV meteorologist James Covington. Your next Wave weather in 30 minutes.
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1: WHAV LP Haverhill. Here's the latest WHAV news. I'm Wynn Damon. A Haverhill family has plans to return an early 19th century home to residential use after the building served for many years as commercial offices. The 1810-era brick Federalist-style house at 780 Main Street at the corner of Baltimore Street most recently served as a real estate office. The developer, known as 424 Main Street, operated by Minu and Sohan Sani, bought the property a little more than 3 years ago. The Sonnies plan to restore the stately home on a 0.4-acre lot and convert it into two apartments. Sohan Sani told WHAV, quote, "I've already spent a lot of money, hired an architect and engineer, and done floor plans." He explained he plans a two-bedroom apartment on each of the two floors of the building. The contractor is Costa Construction of Methuen. The Sonnies bought the building from Upper Main Street Trust, headed by Edward Mahoney. It was last occupied by Diamond Key Real Estate, now at 25 Canosa Avenue in Haverhill. Haverhill Building Commissioner Thomas Bridgewater said the real estate office was a non-conforming use in what's a high-density residential zone. He said, quote, "It's going to go to a conforming use. It should be done by right. It has all the frontage area and all that." Bridgewater said the proposal is currently in what the city calls development review, where city department heads weigh in with any concerns. He added, quote, "Everybody made comments that needed to make comments." Sonny said the rents will be lower than average market rates. The house, called Dustin House, once sported a widow's walk on its hip roof. The address is an intersection known as Dustin Square, named for the Dustin family, according to the Haverhill Public Library. The most well-known family ancestor was Hannah Dustin, who was taken captive with her newborn daughter during the 1697 raid on Haverhill in King William's War. The First Presbyterian Church of Haverhill earlier this month completed the sale of its church building at the corner of Broadway and Carlton Street, noting proceeds will be used to benefit charitable efforts locally and within the region. The church at 346 Broadway was sold last week to Merrimack Valley Presbyterian Church, previously of North Andover. Officials said while both our Presbyterian churches, our congregation hail from different denominational entities and have no ties to each other. The building will remain a worship space and will not change in its function or purpose. Josiah Morrow, the church's clerk of session, told the larger story, saying, quote, "Well, this is a time of great sadness for our congregation. We're gratified to know that the building will remain a church and continue the purpose for which it was built in 1986. We are also similarly grateful that the proceeds from the sale will benefit our community and serve as a living legacy to the hundreds of members of FPC Haverhill who supported the church over the decades. Given the difficult circumstances of a shrinking congregation and financial troubles, we believe that this is the best possible outcome to carry our legacy forward. Sale proceeds are to be held by Presbytery of Northern New England, the Regional Council. It has committed to using the money over time to benefit mission projects, specifically in the greater Haverhill area, as well as the broader New England region. Officials added that information is forthcoming about how local nonprofits may be able to benefit.
2: Business Bulletin.
1: And National Grid is receiving about $49 million from the U.S. Department of Energy for a project which will use advanced transmission technologies to help improve grid reliability, increase system efficiency, and support growing electricity demand. Officials said what is called the Dynamic Rating Enhancement Advancements and Modernization Project, otherwise known as the DREAM Project, will improve visibility into transmission line performance, enabling National Grid to make smarter operating and planning decisions and obtain more value from existing infrastructure across the company's transmission network in Massachusetts, New Hampshire, and Vermont. National Grid Vice President of Engineering and Network Strategy, Andrew Schneller, said, quote, "The DREAM project will help deliver a more reliable, resilient, and affordable electric system for our customers by giving us better information to make smarter operating and planning decisions." He added, quote, By getting more value from the infrastructure we already have, we can strengthen the grid by helping keep costs as affordable as possible. Subject to negotiations and a final agreement, the award covers a four-year initiative which would begin next year. The award, part of the Department of Energy's Speed to Power, or SPARK program, seeks to accelerate the use of advanced technologies that can expand grid capacity, improve reliability, and reduce customer costs. In WHAV Sports, an off night tonight for the Boston teams. There's always more in the next newscast and at WHAV.net, where you can sign up for the Wavelengths Local News e-newspaper. From the Edwin V. Johnson Newsroom, this is Wynn Damon.
0: AP News. Good morning, I'm Ed Donahue. Renee Good's family is suing the government and several immigration officials, alleging wrongful death and other violations of federal law. Good was shot and killed by an immigration officer during a federal crackdown in Minnesota early this year.
3: That's fine, dude.
4: Hey,
3: I'm not mad at you.
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3: I'm not mad at you.
0: Good was shot while behind the wheel of her SUV. Federal officials at the time said the officer acted in self-defense and Good had engaged in an act of domestic terrorism. The Supreme Court will review a Trump administration policy denying bond hearings for detained immigrants. The High Court will consider whether immigrants have a right to a hearing to determine if they should remain detained while challenging their possible deportation. The cost of living is creating problems for President Trump. That's according to a new AP NORC Center poll. The AP's Lindley Sanders goes over the numbers.
5: About 8 in 10 U.S. adults say they disapprove of how Trump is handling the cost of living, and about 3/4 describe the U.S. economy as poor. Stubbornly high costs are also creating issues for Trump with Republicans, most of whom disapprove of how he's handling this issue. About 6 in 10 Republicans say they disapprove of how Trump is handling the cost of living, up from about half in April. Despite that notable increase, though, Republicans aren't ready to lay all the blame at Trump's feet. About 2/3 of Republicans say that higher than usual prices are because of factors that are outside of President Trump's control, whereas about 1/3 say it's because of Trump's policies. The public, however, disagrees. About 2/3 of U.S. adults say higher than usual prices are because of Trump's policies.
0: President Trump and Vice President J.D. Vance hit the campaign trail today in heavily Republican states. Giving no details, Israeli Prime Minister Benjamin Netanyahu says the suspect in yesterday's stabbing on a plane underwent Islamist radical indoctrination. This is AP News. Swiss glaciers are melting.
6: Experts have reported that glaciers in Switzerland have lost 5.5% of their ice volume this year due to heat waves and low winter snowfall. The GLAMOS, Swiss Glacier Monitoring Service, and Swiss Academy of Sciences have released a statement warning that alpine glaciers can't survive long term under these conditions. Glaciologist Matthias Huss.
7: If we accumulate the loss over the last 5 years, it goes up to 20% of the Swiss ice that has gone away in just the last 5 years.
6: The reason for this loss?
7: The most important factor for the huge losses are the high temperatures in summer.
6: The report highlights concerns about global warming's impact on Europe, the fastest warming continent. Huss explains.
7: Without human emissions of fossil fuels, we wouldn't have any warming at the moment.
6: I'm Karen Chamas.
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8: Good morning. Now your wave weather forecast for Haverhill and the Merrimack Valley. Mostly cloudy skies for every Thursday, becoming breezy with isolated showers. High around 78. Southwest winds 10 to 20. Cloudy, breezy with areas of fog or drizzle tonight, falling to 64. Southwest winds 10 to 20. Cloudy, breezy. Afternoon showers Friday, 81 for the high. A weekend outlook, partly cloudy, not as warm, highs in the mid to upper 60s, Saturday and Sunday. I'm WHAV meteorologist James Covington. Your next wave weather in 30 minutes.
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3: Good morning, I'm Ed Donahue with an AP News Minute. Without giving details, Israeli Prime Minister Benjamin Netanyahu says the suspect in the stabbing on a plane yesterday underwent Islamist radical indoctrination.
4: I don't make final conclusions yet, but that's the indications we have now.
3: Netanyahu was on Fox News Channel.
4: It looks very likely that he was going to down the plane and with all the passengers in there. And if you couple that with the what I just told you about the Islamist tendencies that radicalization that are found in his background, I think that's that'll give us a pretty good clue.
3: The plane made an emergency landing in Saudi Arabia after descending so sharply its rudder tore off. Passengers describe how the bloodied Indian captain opened the cockpit door, allowing them to subdue the attacker and stabilize the plane. Investigators say the suspect, the co-pilot, is from Oman. I'm Ed Donahue.
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5: Good morning. Now your wave weather forecast for Haverhill and the Merrimack Valley. Mostly cloudy skies for every Thursday, becoming breezy with isolated showers. High around 78. Southwest winds 10 to 20. Cloudy, breezy with areas of fog or drizzle tonight, falling to 64. Southwest winds 10 to 20. Cloudy, breezy, afternoon showers Friday, 81 for the high. My weekend outlook, partly cloudy, not as warm. Highs in the mid to upper 60s Saturday and Sunday. I'm WHAV meteorologist James Covington. Your next Wave Weather in 30 minutes.
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1: WHAV LP Haverhill. Here's the latest WHAV news. I'm Wynn Damon. Haverhill credited its team yesterday with winning an $813,000 federal grant and detailed how new fire equipment is going to be used following last Friday's announcement from the Federal Emergency Management Agency. Fire Chief Christopher Sassani credited Deputy Fire Chief Richard Shaleen, the department's grant team, and outside consultant Merchant McIntyre Associates for their work in preparing and submitting the successful application. Sassani and Mayor Melinda Barrett noted the bulk of the grant will be used to buy new Scott self-contained breathing apparatus systems, including air packs and cylinders. They added the new equipment replaces aging systems, providing firefighters with modern, reliable respiratory protection when operating in hazardous environments. Barrett said, quote, "This grant will provide the Haverhill Fire Department with critical equipment while helping the city responsibly manage taxpayer resources. We're grateful for the work that went into securing this award." Sassani added, quote, "This award represents a tremendous investment in the safety and readiness of the Haverhill Fire Department, replacing our aging air packs and cylinders with new Scott SCBA equipment will provide our firefighters with the equipment they need to safely perform their jobs in some of the most dangerous conditions they may encounter." As WHAV reported earlier, the Assistance to Firefighters grant is one of the largest awards in the state during this year's round. The mayor told WHAV, while the city will still contribute money, the federal grant is timely as the city recognized the need to replace aging apparatus and bring the department's respiratory protection equipment up to current standards. Barrett and Sassani also thanked the city's congressional delegation, including U.S. Senators Elizabeth Warren and Ed Markey and Congresswoman Lori Trahan for their support in seeking and obtaining the grant. Methuen Mayor D.J. Beauregard and City Councilor Mike Simard followed up yesterday on the mayor's recent call for U.S. Attorney Lee Foley to reopen a federal investigation into former Methuen Police Chief Joseph Solomon. Beauregard and Simard are asking Methuen councilors to approve a joint resolution next Monday telling Foley that Solomon's recent guilty plea and jail sentence do, quote, not answer the full set of questions surrounding the 2017 police contracts, the favors that preceded or followed the approval of those contracts, Sean Fountain's appointment and continued service, or the conduct of others who have never faced charges. They note, while Solomon pleaded guilty to 17 charges, including hiring part-time intermittent officers and unlawfully appointing them to full-time jobs, there was no prosecution of the 2017 police contract, quote, that would have made Solomon one of the highest paid law enforcement officials in the country. They added in the draft letter, quote, during the following 6 months, Solomon gave police department jobs to two counselors, including Fountain, and elevated the relative of another counselor to the rank of police captain. In September, the council approved a separate superior officer's contract containing costly provisions the city leaders did not understand. They follow on Beauregard's complaint last November that there was lack of prosecution of several co-conspirators and other serious state and federal crimes, saying that Fountain, quote, was paid at the rate of a master patrolman, allowed to work as a detective, and testified in at least one murder trial. While impersonating a duly qualified officer, he arrested and detained more than 40 people. Beauregard and Simard noted an earlier federal case was, quote, mysteriously abandoned without explanation. And Haverhill's Driscoll Funeral Home is again treating first responders and city workers to a cookout tomorrow. Owner Pat Driscoll said the 6th annual First Responders and City Workers Appreciation Cookout is going to be taking place tomorrow from 11 to 2 in the funeral home parking area at 309 South Main Street in Bradford. And it features meal raffles provided by local restaurants and businesses. Driscoll said, quote, "If you are a current or former City of Haverhill worker, you're invited." Last year, more than 250 city workers and first responders, including members of the Haverhill Police and Fire Departments and Pride Star Trinity EMS, were served lunch. In WHAV Sports, an off night tonight for the Boston teams. There's always more in the next newscast and at WHAV.net, where you can sign up for the Wavelengths local news e-newspaper. From the Edwin V. Johnson Newsroom, this is Wynn Damon.
0: AP News, I'm Ed Donahue. Without giving details, Israeli Prime Minister Benjamin Netanyahu says the suspect in the stabbing on a plane yesterday underwent Islamist radical indoctrination.
2: It was clear he was going to down that plane. Oh, it's not clear, but it looks very likely that he was going to down the plane and with all the passengers in there. And if you couple that with the what I just told you about the Islamist tendencies, that radicalization that were found in his background, I think that's that'll give us a pretty good clue.
0: Netanyahu was on Fox News Channel. The plane made an emergency landing in Saudi Arabia after descending so sharply its rudder tore off. Passengers described how the bloodied Indian captain opened the cockpit door, allowing them to subdue the attacker and stabilize the plane. A motive has not been determined. A judge is moving to permanently dismiss a case charging a former American Olympian with vandalizing the Lincoln Memorial reflecting pool. The AP's Sagar Magani has the story.
3: The decision here in Washington could stop federal prosecutors from reviving the case against David Hearn as they face political pressure from President Trump. U.S. Attorney Jeanine Pirro had indicted Hearn in early July.
4: Hearn willfully destroyed property.
3: But weeks later said new evidence showed Hearn was not responsible for the damage and, in an embarrassment for the administration, dropped the case.
5: She folded like an umbrella.
3: Hearn's lawyers say the administration is still falsely accusing him of vandalizing the pool and that today's ruling is a win for the rule of law. Sagar Magani, Washington.
0: Renee Good's family is suing the government and immigration officials over her killing by an immigration officer in Minneapolis. The Supreme Court will review President Trump's policy on bond hearings for immigrants. This is AP News.
6: I'm Seth Soutell, and this is Markets in a Minute. Another rise in bond yields is rattling stock markets worldwide. The S&P 500 fell 0.2% in the first hour of trading Thursday. The index is heading for its seventh loss in the last 8 days. The Dow fell 199 points. That's about 0.4%. The Nasdaq Composite was basically flat. European markets fell even more. Stocks fell 1.6% in London and 1.5% in Paris. Yields on European government bonds were also higher. In the U.S. bond market, the yield on the benchmark 10-year Treasury rose to 5.32%. The latest increase in yields came as Brent crude rose back above $100 a barrel, and as a report showed, manufacturing in the U.S. showed prices for raw materials rising again. Seth Soutell, New York.
0: Rapper Rick Ross has been charged in Florida with battery after a domestic violence accusation. I'm Ed Donahue, AP News.
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8: Good afternoon. Now your wave weather forecast for Haverhill and the Merrimack Valley. Isolated showers for Thursday afternoon. Mostly cloudy, breezy, high around 78. Southwest winds 10 to 20. Cloudy, breezy with areas of fog or drizzle tonight, falling to 64. Southwest winds 10 to 20. Cloudy, breezy, afternoon showers Friday, 81 for the high. A weekend outlook, partly cloudy, not as warm, highs in the mid to upper 60s Saturday and Sunday. I'm WHAV meteorologist James Covington. Your next wave weather in 30 minutes.
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5: Good morning. I'm Ed Donahue with an AP News Minute. Without giving details, Israeli Prime Minister Benjamin Netanyahu says the suspect in the stabbing on a plane yesterday underwent Islamist radical indoctrination.
6: I don't make final conclusions yet, but that's the indications we have now.
5: Netanyahu was on Fox News Channel.
6: It looks very likely that he was going to down the plane and with all the passengers in there. And if you couple that with the what I just told you about the Islamist tendencies, that radicalization that are found in his background, I think that'll give us a pretty good clue.
5: The plane made an emergency landing in Saudi Arabia after descending so sharply its rudder tore off. Passengers describe how the bloodied Indian captain opened the cockpit door, allowing them to subdue the attacker and stabilize the plane. Investigators say the suspect, the co-pilot, is from Oman. I'm Ed Donahue.
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7: Good afternoon. Now your wave weather forecast for Haverhill and the Merrimack Valley. Isolated showers for Thursday afternoon. Mostly cloudy, breezy, high around 78. Southwest winds 10 to 20. Cloudy, breezy with areas of fog or drizzle tonight. Falling to 64. Southwest winds 10 to 20. Cloudy, breezy, afternoon showers Friday. 81 for the high. A weekend outlook, partly cloudy, not as warm. Highs in the mid to upper 60s Saturday and Sunday. I'm WHAV meteorologist James Covington. Your next wave weather in 30 minutes.
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2: Here's the latest WHAV news. I'm Wynn Damon. A Haverhill family has plans to return an early 19th century home to residential use after the building served for many years as commercial offices. The 1810-era brick Federalist-style house at 780 Main Street at the corner of Baltimore Street most recently served as a real estate office. The developer, known as 424 Main Street, operated by Minu and Sohan Sani, bought the property a little more than 3 years ago. The Sonnies plan to restore the stately home on a 0.4-acre lot and convert it into two apartments. Sohan Sani told WHAV, quote, "I've already spent a lot of money, hired an architect and engineer, and done floor plans." He explained he plans a two-bedroom apartment on each of the two floors of the building. The contractor is Costa Construction of Methuen. The Sonnies bought the building from Upper Main Street Trust, headed by Edward Mahoney. It was last occupied by Diamond Key Real Estate, now at 25 Canosa Avenue in Haverhill. Haverhill Building Commissioner Thomas Bridgewater said the real estate office was a non-conforming use in what's a high-density residential zone. He said, quote, "It's going to go to a conforming use. It should be done by right. It has all the frontage area and all that." Bridgewater said the proposal is currently in what the city calls development review, where city department heads weigh in with any concerns. He added, quote, "Everybody made comments that needed to make comments." Sonny said the rents will be lower than average market rates. The house, called Dustin House, once sported a widow's walk on its hip roof. The address is an intersection known as Dustin Square, named for the Dustin family, according to the Haverhill Public Library. The most well-known family ancestor was Hannah Dustin, who was taken captive with her newborn daughter during the 1697 raid on Haverhill in King William's War. The First Presbyterian Church of Haverhill earlier this month completed the sale of its church building at the corner of Broadway and Carlton Street, noting proceeds will be used to benefit charitable efforts locally and within the region. The church at 346 Broadway was sold last week to Merrimack Valley Presbyterian Church, previously of North Andover. Officials said while both our Presbyterian churches, our congregation hail from different denominational entities and have no ties to each other. The building will remain a worship space and will not change in its function or purpose. Josiah Morrow, the church's clerk of session, told the larger story, saying, quote, "Well, this is a time of great sadness for our congregation. We're gratified to know that the building will remain a church and continue the purpose for which it was built in 1986. We are also similarly grateful that the proceeds from the sale will benefit our community and serve as a living legacy to the hundreds of members of FPC Haverhill who supported the church over the decades. Given the difficult circumstances of a shrinking congregation and financial troubles, we believe that this is the best possible outcome to carry our legacy forward. Sale proceeds are to be held by Presbytery of Northern New England, the Regional Council. It has committed to using the money over time to benefit mission projects, specifically in the greater Haverhill area, as well as the broader New England region. Officials added that information is forthcoming about how local nonprofits may be able to benefit.
3: Business Bulletin.
2: And National Grid is receiving about $49 million from the U.S. Department of Energy for a project which will use advanced transmission technologies to help improve grid reliability, increase system efficiency, and support growing electricity demand. Officials said what is called the Dynamic Rating Enhancement Advancements and Modernization Project, otherwise known as the DREAM Project, will improve visibility into transmission line performance, enabling National Grid to make smarter operating and planning decisions and obtain more value from existing infrastructure across the company's transmission network in Massachusetts, New Hampshire, and Vermont. National Grid Vice President of Engineering and Network Strategy, Andrew Schneller, said, quote, "The DREAM project will help deliver a more reliable, resilient, and affordable electric system for our customers by giving us better information to make smarter operating and planning decisions." He added, quote, By getting more value from the infrastructure we already have, we can strengthen the grid by helping keep costs as affordable as possible. Subject to negotiations and a final agreement, the award covers a four-year initiative which would begin next year. The award, part of the Department of Energy's Speed to Power, or SPARK program, seeks to accelerate the use of advanced technologies that can expand grid capacity, improve reliability, and reduce customer costs. In WHAV Sports, an off night tonight for the Boston teams. There's always more in the next newscast and at WHAV.net, where you can sign up for the Wavelengths Local News e-newspaper. From the Edwin V. Johnson Newsroom, this is Wynn Damon.
0: AP News, I'm Ed Donahue. Renee Good's family is suing the federal government. Becca Good was her partner.
4: As the sunshine that was my amazing Renee was robbed from us, from her children, and from her community that loved her.
0: They are alleging wrongful death and conspiracy. Renee Good was shot and killed early this year during an immigration crackdown in Minneapolis.
5: That's fine,
6: hey,
5: dude.
6: Show your
5: I'm
6: face.
5: Not mad at you.
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5: I'm not mad at you.
6: Okay.
0: According to Becca Good, her partner stopped their car in a street to support neighbors during an immigration operation.
7: Get out of the car.
0: Federal officials at the time said the officer acted in self-defense.
8: This was an act of domestic terrorism.
0: This is then Homeland Security Secretary Kristi Noem.
8: This vehicle was used to hit this officer. It was used as a weapon, and the officer feels as though his life was in jeopardy.
0: The killing of Good and Alex Preddy in Minneapolis just weeks later sparked outrage across the country and calls to rein in immigration enforcement. The Supreme Court will hear a Trump administration policy denying bond hearings for immigrants who are detained.
9: The justices will consider whether immigrants who have been living in the U.S. have a right to a hearing to determine if they should remain detained while they challenge their possible deportation. Most appeals courts have found that it violates federal law to detain immigrants without a bond hearing. Those decisions conflict with rulings by the Fifth and Eighth Circuits, which argue that immigrants accused of illegally entering the U.S. must be detained while their deportation cases are pending. Attorneys from the Trump administration say the split is disrupting the orderly administration of immigration law. Marcela Sanchez, Washington.
0: A new AP NORC Center poll shows Americans are deeply frustrated with President Trump's handling of the economy and rising prices. Stocks are lower in midday trading on Wall Street. This is AP News. A former frat leader was sentenced to 2 months in prison for his role in a hazing that led to the death of a pledge.
10: 20-year-old Carter Elslick also received 3 years of supervised probation. He had pleaded guilty to a felony hazing charge in the January death of 18-year-old Colin Martinez. An autopsy found Martinez died of alcohol poisoning with a blood alcohol content more than five times Arizona's legal limit for drivers 21 and over. Elslick was the fraternity's pledge master at the time. He has apologized to Martinez's family, saying he takes, quote, full responsibility for the hand I played in that ritual. I'm Mike Hempen.
0: A medical helicopter crash off Catalina Island near Los Angeles killed two people and two others are in the hospital. The search continues for a fifth person who was also aboard the helicopter. More information at apnews.com. I'm Ed Donahue. AP News.
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11: Good afternoon. Now your wave weather forecast for Haverhill and the Merrimack Valley. Isolated showers for Thursday afternoon. Mostly cloudy, breezy, high around 78. Southwest winds 10 to 20. Cloudy, breezy with areas of fog or drizzle tonight, falling to 64. Southwest winds 10 to 20. Cloudy, breezy, afternoon showers Friday, 81 for the high. A weekend outlook, partly cloudy, not as warm, highs in the mid to upper 60s, Saturday and Sunday. I'm WHAV meteorologist James Covington. Your next wave weather in 30 minutes.
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7: I'm Ed Donahue with an AP News Minute. President Trump and Vice President Vance will be in heavily Republican areas today.
8: It's a bid to shore up lagging GOP enthusiasm with the midterms just over a month away. Vance will be in Florida while the president hits Oklahoma and Texas, meaning the party's top officials will be in places where Republicans expected easy wins, but now face tougher races. The president's blaming bad PR.
9: We're doing an extremely poor job of promotion.
8: Saying while they're doing a great job running the country.
9: I'm going out because nobody's selling it.
8: He's repeatedly dismissed concerns about high prices as the Iran war drags on, and Republicans are getting less confident about keeping their GOP majorities next month. Sagar Meghani, Washington.
7: A new AP NORC poll finds most Americans blame President Trump for persistently high prices. I'm Ed Donahue.
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10: Good afternoon. Now your Wave weather forecast for Haverhill and the Merrimack Valley. Isolated showers for Thursday afternoon. Mostly cloudy, breezy, high around 78. Southwest winds 10 to 20. Cloudy, breezy with areas of fog or drizzle tonight, falling to 64. Southwest winds 10 to 20. Cloudy, breezy, afternoon showers Friday, 81 for the high. A weekend outlook, partly cloudy, not as warm. Highs in the mid to upper 60s Saturday and Sunday. I'm WHAV meteorologist James Covington. Your next Wave weather in 30 minutes.
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1: WHAV LP Haverhill. Here's the latest WHAV news. I'm Wynn Damon. Haverhill credited its team yesterday with winning an $813,000 federal grant and detailed how new fire equipment is going to be used following last Friday's announcement from the Federal Emergency Management Agency. Fire Chief Christopher Sasani credited Deputy Fire Chief Richard Shaleen, the department's grant team, and outside consultant Merchant McIntyre Associates for their work in preparing and submitting the successful application. Sasani and Mayor Melinda Barrett noted the bulk of the grant will be used to buy new Scott self-contained breathing apparatus systems, including air packs and cylinders. They added the new equipment replaces aging systems, providing firefighters with modern, reliable respiratory protection when operating in hazardous environments. Barrett said, quote, "This grant will provide the Haverhill Fire Department with critical equipment while helping the city responsibly manage taxpayer resources. We're grateful for the work that went into securing this award." Sasani added, quote, "This award represents a tremendous investment in the safety and readiness of the Haverhill Fire Department, replacing our aging air packs and cylinders with new Scott SCBA equipment will provide our firefighters with the equipment they need to safely perform their jobs in some of the most dangerous conditions they may encounter." As WHAV reported earlier, the Assistance to Firefighters grant is one of the largest awards in the state during this year's round. The mayor told WHAV, while the city will still contribute money, the federal grant is timely as the city recognized the need to replace aging apparatus and bring the department's respiratory protection equipment up to current standards. Barrett and Sasani also thanked the city's congressional delegation, including U.S. Senators Elizabeth Warren and Ed Markey and Congresswoman Lori Trahan, for their support in seeking and obtaining the grant. Methuen Mayor D.J. Beauregard and City Councilor Mike Simard followed up yesterday on the mayor's recent call for U.S. Attorney Lee Foley to reopen a federal investigation into former Methuen Police Chief Joseph Solomon. Beauregard and Simard are asking Methuen councilors to approve a joint resolution next Monday telling Foley that Solomon's recent guilty plea and jail sentence do, quote, not answer the full set of questions surrounding the 2017 police contracts, the favors that preceded or followed the approval of those contracts, Sean Fountain's appointment and continued service, or the conduct of others who have never faced charges. They note, while Solomon pleaded guilty to 17 charges, including hiring part-time intermittent officers and unlawfully appointing them to full-time jobs, there was no prosecution of the 2017 police contract, quote, that would have made Solomon one of the highest paid law enforcement officials in the country. They added in the draft letter, quote, during the following 6 months, Solomon gave police department jobs to two counselors, including Fountain, and elevated the relative of another counselor to the rank of police captain. In September, the council approved a separate superior officer's contract containing costly provisions that city leaders did not understand. They follow on Beauregard's complaint last November that there was a lack of prosecution of several co-conspirators and other serious state and federal crimes, saying that Fountain, quote, was paid at the rate of a master patrolman, allowed to work as a detective, and testified in at least one murder trial. While impersonating a duly qualified officer, he arrested and detained more than 40 people. Beauregard and Simard noted an earlier federal case was, quote, mysteriously abandoned without explanation. And Haverhill's Driscoll Funeral Home is again treating first responders and city workers to a cookout tomorrow. Owner Pat Driscoll said the 6th annual First Responders and City Workers Appreciation Cookout is going to be taking place tomorrow from 11 to 2 in the funeral home parking area at 309 South Main Street in Bradford. And it features meal raffles provided by local restaurants and businesses. Driscoll said, quote, "If you are a current or former City of Haverhill worker, you're invited." Last year, more than 250 city workers and first responders, including members of the Haverhill Police and Fire Departments and Pride Star Trinity EMS, were served lunch. In WHAV Sports, an off night tonight for the Boston teams. There's always more in the next newscast and at WHAV.net, where you can sign up for the Wavelengths local news e-newspaper. From the Edwin V. Johnson Newsroom, this is Wynn Damon.
0: AP News, I'm Ed Donahue. President Trump was asked if the pilot accused of trying to stab a fellow pilot and take down a plane headed to Israel has ties to Iran.
2: We're working on it right now. They're being very open with us. I would say the answer, based on what I'm hearing, is yes, but we're working on it right now.
0: The plane made an emergency landing yesterday. Israeli Prime Minister Benjamin Netanyahu was asked on Fox News Channel about a possible motive.
3: He calls out to the aircrew, "Kill me. Kill me," all right? So it's clear he was suicidal. That's not a question. It was clear he was going to down that plane. Oh, it's not clear, but it looks very likely that he was going to down the plane and with all the passengers in there.
0: British police have arrested a dual UK-Iranian national on suspicion of plotting a terror attack following a security incident at a U.S.-run base in Britain over the weekend. In an interview with Time magazine, President Trump says he won't now accept proposals from Iran that he wouldn't have approved a year ago. He left open the possibility of resuming bombing Iran after the November midterms. He refused to offer details. Tennessee Governor Bill Lee hasn't explained yet what went wrong during the failed execution of Krista Pike, which was called off after she was given an initial and a backup dose of a drug meant to kill her.
4: It's a tragedy, and it's deeply disturbing to me that that has happened in this state. The people deserve better than that. And we're going to make sure that happens.
0: Pike's attorney says she was taken from the prison to a hospital for treatment. A Russian drone struck a school in Kyiv as the Ukrainian capital endured another day of relentless aerial attacks. Children and staff were in shelters today when the drone hit, and there were no reports of casualties. More information at apnews.com. This is AP News. The AP's Karen Chamas reports France's prime minister convened a crisis meeting to deal with nationwide protests by high school students.
5: The demonstrations, which began last week in Paris region schools, are spreading and sometimes turning violent, with authorities arresting hundreds and many people reported injured. Some students lit trash cans, causing billowing flames that emergency services rushed to extinguish. Students are protesting against under-resourced schools and long hours. The protests are becoming a major topic in the upcoming presidential election campaign. Far-left candidate Jean-Luc Mélenchon has criticized the government's response as repressive. I'm Karen Chemas.
0: Authorities say rapper Rick Ross was arrested in Miami Beach and charged with battery related to a domestic violence accusation. Ross's lawyer says he is being wrongfully accused by an ex-girlfriend. I'm Ed Donahue, AP News.
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7: Good afternoon. Now your wave weather forecast for Haverhill and the Merrimack Valley. Isolated showers for Thursday afternoon. Mostly cloudy, breezy, high around 78. Southwest winds 10 to 20. Cloudy, breezy with areas of fog or drizzle tonight, falling to 64. Southwest winds 10 to 20. Cloudy, breezy, afternoon showers Friday, 81 for the high. A weekend outlook, partly cloudy, not as warm, highs in the mid to upper 60s, Saturday and Sunday. I'm WHAV meteorologist James Covington. Your next wave weather in 30 minutes.
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3: I'm Ed Donahue with an AP News Minute. Before leaving the White House, President Trump was asked if the pilot accused of stabbing another pilot to try to take down a plane headed to Israel has any ties to Iran.
4: We're working on it right now. They're being very open with us. I would say the answer, based on what I'm hearing, is yes, but we're working on it right now.
3: The president was asked if there will be retaliation if there is an Iran connection.
4: Oh, they'll be hit very hard. Don't worry. You just ask them. They know what happened.
5: The taxpayer money.
4: They'll be hit very hard.
3: Investigators are working on a motive. Earlier, President Trump told Time magazine he turned down Iran's latest ceasefire proposal because it's not good enough.
4: Now I have to make a decision. They'll either sign a very fair deal or they won't exist any longer.
3: The president told Time he may resume bombing Iran after the midterms next month, but offered no details. I'm Ed Donahue.
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7: Good afternoon. Now your wave weather forecast for Haverhill and the Merrimack Valley. Isolated showers for Thursday afternoon, mostly cloudy, breezy, high around 78, southwest winds 10 to 20. Cloudy, breezy with areas of fog or drizzle tonight, falling to 64, southwest winds 10 to 20. Cloudy, breezy, afternoon showers Friday, 81 for the high. A weekend outlook, partly cloudy, not as warm, highs in the mid to upper 60s, Saturday and Sunday. I'm WHAV meteorologist James Covington. Your next wave weather in 30 minutes.
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2: Here's the latest WHAV news. I'm Wynn Damon. A Haverhill family has plans to return an early 19th century home to residential use after the building served for many years as commercial offices. The 1810-era brick Federalist-style house at 780 Main Street at the corner of Baltimore Street most recently served as a real estate office. The developer, known as 424 Main Street, operated by Minu and Sohan Sani, bought the property a little more than 3 years ago. The Sani's plan to restore the stately home on a 0.4-acre lot and convert it into two apartments. Sohan Sani told WHAV, quote, "I've already spent a lot of money, hired an architect and engineer, and have done floor plans." He explained he plans a two-bedroom apartment on each of the two floors of the building. The contractor is Costa Construction of Methuen. The Sonnies bought the building from Upper Main Street Trust, headed by Edward Mahoney. It was last occupied by Diamond Key Real Estate, now at 25 Canosa Avenue in Haverhill. Haverhill Building Commissioner Thomas Bridgewater said the real estate office was a non-conforming use in what's a high-density residential zone. He said, quote, "It's going to go to a conforming use. It should be done by right. It has all the frontage area and all that." Bridgewater said the proposal is currently in what the city calls development review, where city department heads weigh in with any concerns. He added, quote, "Everybody made comments that needed to make comments." Sani said the rents will be lower than average market rates. The house, called Dustin House, once sported a widow's walk on its hip roof. The address is an intersection known as Dustin Square, named for the Dustin family, according to the Haverhill Public Library. The most well-known family ancestor was Hannah Dustin, who was taken captive with her newborn daughter during the 1697 raid on Haverhill in King William's War. The First Presbyterian Church of Haverhill earlier this month completed the sale of its church building at the corner of Broadway and Carlton Street, noting proceeds will be used to benefit charitable efforts locally and within the region. The church at 346 Broadway was sold last week to Merrimack Valley Presbyterian Church, previously of North Andover. Officials said while both our Presbyterian churches, our congregation hail from different denominational entities and have no ties to each other. The building will remain a worship space and will not change in its function or purpose. Josiah Morrow, the church's clerk of session, told the larger story, saying, quote, "Well, this is a time of great sadness for our congregation. We're gratified to know that the building will remain a church and continue the purpose for which it was built in 1986. We are also similarly grateful that the proceeds from the sale will benefit our community and serve as a living legacy to the hundreds of members of FPC Haverhill who supported the church over the decades. Given the difficult circumstances of a shrinking congregation and financial troubles, we believe that this is the best possible outcome to carry our legacy forward. Sale proceeds are to be held by Presbytery of Northern New England, the Regional Council. It has committed to using the money over time to benefit mission projects, specifically in the greater Haverhill area, as well as the broader New England region. Officials added that information is forthcoming about how local nonprofits may be able to benefit.
3: Business Bulletin.
2: And National Grid is receiving about $49 million from the U.S. Department of Energy for a project which will use advanced transmission technologies to help improve grid reliability, increase system efficiency, and support growing electricity demand. Officials said what is called the Dynamic Rating Enhancement Advancements and Modernization Project, otherwise known as the DREAM Project, will improve visibility into transmission line performance, enabling National Grid to make smarter operating and planning decisions and obtain more value from existing infrastructure across the company's transmission network in Massachusetts, New Hampshire, and Vermont. National Grid Vice President of Engineering and Network Strategy, Andrew Schneller, said, quote, the DREAM project will help deliver a more reliable, resilient, and affordable electric system for our customers by giving us better information to make smarter operating and planning decisions. He added, quote, by getting more value from the infrastructure we already have, we can strengthen the grid by helping keep costs as affordable as possible. Subject to negotiations and a final agreement, the award covers a four-year initiative which would begin next year. The award, part of the Department of Energy's Speed to Power, or SPARK program, seeks to accelerate the use of advanced technologies that can expand grid capacity, improve reliability, and reduce customer costs. In WHAV Sports, an off night tonight for the Boston teams. There's always more in the next newscast and at WHAV.net, where you can sign up for the Wavelengths local news e-newspaper. From the Edwin V. Johnson Newsroom, this is Wynn Damon.
0: AP News, I'm Ed Donahue. Before leaving the White House, President Trump says based on what he's hearing, the pilot accused of stabbing another pilot and trying to take down a plane may have ties to Iran. He was also asked if there will be retaliation if there is an Iran connection.
3: Oh, they'll be hit very hard. Don't worry.
4: You
3: just ask them. They know what happened.
4: The taxpayer money.
3: They'll be hit very hard.
0: Investigators are working on a motive. Earlier, President Trump told Time magazine he turned down Iran's latest ceasefire proposal because it's not good enough.
3: Now I have to make a decision. They'll either sign a very fair deal or they won't exist any longer.
0: The president told Time he may resume bombing Iran after the midterms next month, but offered no details. In Tennessee, Krista Pike's lawyer says she survived a failed attempt to execute her for the 1995 murder of a woman.
5: I think I should probably start by saying Krista is alive. Right now, we don't have a sense of her prognosis or much update on her health at the moment.
0: Randy Spivey says Pike is receiving life-saving medical care.
5: And last night, the execution team attempted to establish an IV line for an hour. I counted at least 7 needles used in her left arm alone, one of which appeared to be bent when it was pulled from her arm.
0: Tennessee Governor Bill Lee indefinitely postponed Pike's execution and ordered a review of what happened, calling it deeply disturbing. Renee Good's family is suing the government and several immigration officials, alleging wrongful death, conspiracy, and other violations. The woman's killing by an immigration officer during a federal crackdown early this year in Minnesota. Hurricane Rachel has strengthened into a Category 2 cyclone off Mexico's Pacific coast. More information at apnews.com. This is AP News. A rapper that helped put Miami on the musical map in the early 2000s has been arrested.
6: Nine-time Grammy nominee, rapper Rick Ross, was arrested in Miami Beach and charged with battery related to a domestic violence accusation. Online court records show Ross, whose legal name is William Roberts II, faces a felony charge of battery by strangulation, as well as a misdemeanor battery charge. An attorney for Ross says Ross is being wrongfully accused by an ex-girlfriend whose true motivations are unclear, and says that the 50-year-old rapper has pleaded not guilty. His arraignment is scheduled for October 22nd. I'm Lisa Dwyer.
0: A record electric rate has gone into effect in Puerto Rico as outages persist and the U.S. territory's power grid continues to crumble. I'm Ed Donahue, AP News.
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8: Good afternoon. Now your wave weather forecast for Haverhill and the Merrimack Valley. Isolated showers for Thursday afternoon, mostly cloudy, breezy, high around 78, southwest winds 10 to 20. Cloudy, breezy with areas of fog or drizzle tonight, falling to 64, southwest winds 10 to 20. Cloudy, breezy, afternoon showers Friday, 81 for the high. A weekend outlook, partly cloudy, not as warm, highs in the mid to upper 60s, Saturday and Sunday. I'm WHAV meteorologist James Covington. Your next wave weather in 30 minutes.
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Changing Season, Changing Lives Fashion Show takes place Thursday, November 5th, with doors opening at 5 p.m. and the show taking place from 6 to 9 p.m. at Salvatore's Riverwalk, Lawrence, 354 Merrimack Street, Lawrence. 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In the Edwin V. Johnson Newsroom, this is Jennifer Cosgrove.

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4: Here's the latest WHAV news. I'm Wynn Damon. Haverhill credited its team yesterday with winning an $813,000 federal grant and detailed how new fire equipment is going to be used following last Friday's announcement from the Federal Emergency Management Agency. Fire Chief Christopher Sassani credited Deputy Fire Chief Richard Shalane, the department's grant team, and outside consultant Merchant McIntyre Associates for their work in preparing and submitting the successful application. Sassani and Mayor Melinda Barrett noted the bulk of the grant will be used to buy new Scott self-contained breathing apparatus systems, including air packs and cylinders. They added the new equipment replaces aging systems, providing firefighters with modern, reliable respiratory protection when operating in hazardous environments. Barrett said, quote, "This grant will provide the Haverhill Fire Department with critical equipment while helping the city responsibly manage taxpayer resources. We're grateful for the work that went into securing this award." Sassani added, quote, "This award represents a tremendous investment in the safety and readiness of the Haverhill Fire Department, replacing our aging air packs and cylinders with new Scott SCBA equipment will provide our firefighters with the equipment they need to safely perform their jobs in some of the most dangerous conditions they may encounter." As WHAV reported earlier, the Assistance to Firefighters grant is one of the largest awards in the state during this year's round. The mayor told WHAV, while the city will still contribute money, the federal grant is timely as the city recognized the need to replace aging apparatus and bring the department's respiratory protection equipment up to current standards. Barrett and Sassani also thanked the city's congressional delegation, including U.S. Senators Elizabeth Warren and Ed Markey and Congresswoman Lori Trahan, for their support in seeking and obtaining the grant. Methuen Mayor D.J. Beauregard and City Councilor Mike Simard followed up yesterday on the mayor's recent call for U.S. Attorney Lee Foley to reopen a federal investigation into former Methuen Police Chief Joseph Solomon. Beauregard and Simard are asking Methuen councilors to approve a joint resolution next Monday telling Foley that Solomon's recent guilty plea and jail sentence do, quote, not answer the full set of questions surrounding the 2017 police contracts, the favors that preceded or followed the approval of those contracts, Sean Fountain's appointment and continued service, or the conduct of others who have never faced charges. They note, while Solomon pleaded guilty to 17 charges, including hiring part-time intermittent officers and unlawfully appointing them to full-time jobs, there was no prosecution of the 2017 police contract, quote, that would have made Solomon one of the highest paid law enforcement officials in the country. They added in the draft letter, quote, during the following 6 months, Solomon gave police department jobs to two counselors, including Fountain, and elevated the relative of another counselor to the rank of police captain. In September, the council approved a separate superior officer's contract containing costly provisions the city leaders did not understand. They follow on Beauregard's complaint last November that there was a lack of prosecution of several co-conspirators and other serious state and federal crimes, saying that Fountain, quote, was paid at the rate of a master patrolman, allowed to work as a detective, and testified in at least one murder trial. While impersonating a duly qualified officer, he arrested and detained more than 40 people. Beauregard and Simard noted an earlier federal case was, quote, mysteriously abandoned without explanation. And Haverhill's Driscoll Funeral Home is again treating first responders and city workers to a cookout tomorrow. Owner Pat Driscoll said the 6th annual First Responders and City Workers Appreciation Cookout is going to be taking place tomorrow from 11 to 2 in the funeral home parking area at 309 South Main Street in Bradford. And it features meal raffles provided by local restaurants and businesses. Driscoll said, quote, "If you are a current or former City of Haverhill worker, you're invited." Last year, more than 250 city workers and first responders, including members of the Haverhill Police and Fire Departments and Pride Star Trinity EMS, were served lunch. In WHAV Sports, an off night tonight for the Boston teams. There's always more in the next newscast and at WHAV.net, where you can sign up for the Wavelengths local news e-newspaper. From the Edwin V. Johnson Newsroom, this is Wynn Damon.
0: I'm Ed Donahue with an AP News Minute. Krista Pike is in critical condition a day after she survived two doses of a lethal injection drug in Tennessee.
5: Krista is alive. Right now, we don't have a sense of her prognosis or much update on her health.
0: Her attorney, Randy Spivey, says Pike feared there would be complications with the lethal injection because of a lifelong blood disorder that made it tough to get needles into her veins.
5: The execution team attempted to establish an IV line for an hour. I counted at least 7 needles used in her left arm alone, one of which appeared to be bent when it was pulled from her arm.
0: Tennessee Governor Bill Lee indefinitely postponed Pike's execution and ordered a review.
6: It's a tragedy, and it's deeply disturbing to me that that has happened in this state. The people deserve better.
0: Pike's lawyers say it amounts to torture. They want the death sentence commuted. I'm Ed Donahue.
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7: Good afternoon. Now your wave weather forecast for Haverhill and the Merrimack Valley. Isolated showers for Thursday afternoon. Mostly cloudy, breezy, high around 78. Southwest winds 10 to 20. Cloudy, breezy with areas of fog or drizzle tonight, falling to 64. Southwest winds 10 to 20. Cloudy, breezy, afternoon showers Friday, 81 for the high. A weekend outlook, partly cloudy, not as warm. Highs in the mid to upper 60s Saturday and Sunday. I'm WHAV meteorologist James Covington. Your next wave weather in 30 minutes.
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But it gets really lonely when you're by yourself. 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I gotta know.

0: Today is October 1st. On this day in 1847, 29-year-old Mariah Mitchell stood on the roof of her parents' Nantucket home, focusing her telescope on what she believed to be a faraway star. Suddenly, she realized that the blurry light was not a star at all, but a comet. The first person to record a comet sighting, she immediately captured the imagination of America and of the world. In 1865, she was appointed the first professor, male or female, at the newly founded Vassar College in Poughkeepsie, New York. She would live, study, and teach there for the next 23 years. 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
1: WHAV LP Haverhill. The latest WHAV news, I'm Wynn Damon. A Haverhill family has plans to return an early 19th century home to residential use after the building served for many years as commercial offices. The 1810 era brick Federalist style house at 780 Main Street at the corner of Baltimore Street most recently served as a real estate office. The developer, known as 424 Main Street, operated by Minu and Sohan Sani, bought the property a little more than 3 years ago. The Sonnies plan to restore the stately home on a 0.4-acre lot and convert it into two apartments. Sohan Sani told WHAV, quote, "I've already spent a lot of money, hired an architect and engineer, and have done floor plans." He explained he plans a two-bedroom apartment on each of the two floors of the building. The contractor is Costa Construction of Methuen. The Sonnies bought the building from Upper Main Street Trust, headed by Edward Mahoney. It was last occupied by Diamond Key Real Estate, now at 25 Canosa Avenue in Haverhill. Haverhill Building Commissioner Thomas Bridgewater said the real estate office was a non-conforming use in what's a high-density residential zone. He said, quote, "It's going to go to a conforming use. It should be done by right. It has all the frontage area and all that." Bridgewater said the proposal is currently in what the city calls development review, where city department heads weigh in with any concerns. He added, quote, "Everybody made comments that needed to make comments." Sonny said the rents will be lower than average market rates. The house, called Dustin House, once sported a widow's walk on its hip roof. The address is an intersection known as Dustin Square, named for the Dustin family, according to the Haverhill Public Library. The most well-known family ancestor was Hannah Dustin, who was taken captive with her newborn daughter during the 1697 raid on Haverhill in King William's War. The First Presbyterian Church of Haverhill earlier this month completed the sale of its church building at the corner of Broadway and Carlton Street, noting proceeds will be used to benefit charitable efforts locally and within the region. The church at 346 Broadway was sold last week to Merrimack Valley Presbyterian Church, previously of North Andover. Officials said while both are Presbyterian churches, our congregation hail from different denominational entities and have no ties to each other. The building will remain a worship space and will not change in its function or purpose. Josiah Morrow, the church's clerk of session, told the larger story, saying, quote, "Well, this is a time of great sadness for our congregation. We're gratified to know that the building will remain a church and continue the purpose for which it was built in 1986. We are also similarly grateful that the proceeds from the sale will benefit our community and serve as a living legacy to the hundreds of members of FPC Haverhill who supported the church over the decades. Given the difficult circumstances of a shrinking congregation and financial troubles, we believe that this is the best possible outcome to carry our legacy forward." Sale proceeds are to be held by Presbytery of Northern New England, the Regional Council. It has committed to using the money over time to benefit mission projects, specifically in the greater Haverhill area, as well as the broader New England region. Officials added that information is forthcoming about how local nonprofits may be able to benefit.
2: Business Bulletin.
1: And National Grid is receiving about $49 million from the U.S. Department of Energy for a project which will use advanced transmission technologies to help improve grid reliability, increase system efficiency, and support growing electricity demand. Officials said what is called the Dynamic Rating Enhancement Advancements and Modernization Project, otherwise known as the DREAM Project, will improve visibility into transmission line performance, enabling National Grid to make smarter operating and planning decisions and obtain more value from existing infrastructure across the company's transmission network in Massachusetts, New Hampshire, and Vermont. National Grid Vice President of Engineering and Network Strategy, Andrew Schneller, said, quote, the Dream Project will help deliver a more reliable, resilient, and affordable electric system for our customers by giving us better information to make smarter operating and planning decisions. He added, quote, by getting more value from the infrastructure we already have, we can strengthen the grid by helping keep costs as affordable as possible. Subject to negotiations and a final agreement, the award covers a four-year initiative which would begin next year. The award, part of the Department of Energy's Speed to Power, or SPARK program, seeks to accelerate the use of advanced technologies that can expand grid capacity, improve reliability, and reduce customer costs. In WHAV Sports, an off night tonight for the Boston teams. There's always more in the next newscast and at WHAV.net, where you can sign up for the Wavelengths local news e-newspaper. From the Edwin V. Johnson Newsroom, this is Wynn Damon.
0: AP News, I'm Ed Donahue. President Trump says Iran may be linked to the Fly Dubai co-pilot who tried to crash an Israel-bound plane. The AP's Sagar Magani has the story.
3: Asked if he's been briefed on any links, the president says his administration's working on it.
4: I would say the answer based on what I'm hearing is yes.
3: And would the U.S. retaliate if Iran was behind the attack?
4: Oh, they'll be hit very hard. Don't worry. You just ask them.
3: Investigators are looking into why the co-pilot stabbed the plane's Indian captain, who opened the cockpit's door as the jet plummeted, letting others land it in Saudi Arabia.
5: Captain Smithney.
3: Indian Prime Minister Narendra Modi says the entire world is proud of the captain, whose family in Mumbai's Ghatkopar suburb praised his courage. Sagar Magani, Washington.
0: President Trump told Time magazine he turned down Iran's latest ceasefire proposal because it's not good enough and he may resume bombing Iran after the midterm elections, but offered no details. Meantime, the military is moving roughly 9,000 troops aboard a group of ships to the Middle East. Her lawyers say Krista Pike is in critical condition after Tennessee's failed execution attempt. She's still alive after two failed attempts at lethal injection. Randy Spivey is her attorney.
6: The state of Tennessee has shown us again that they are not capable of carrying out an execution consistent with basic human dignity. Last night was not just inefficient, it was cruel, and it was torturous.
0: The failed execution, which one death penalty expert described as unprecedented, led Tennessee Governor Bill Lee to order a review and to indefinitely postpone Pike's execution. A memo obtained by the AP shows new ICE guidelines, bans high-speed car chases, and sets higher rules for traffic stops. This is AP News. Canadian Prime Minister Mark Carney is fast-tracking an oil pipeline
7: to the Pacific Coast in a move to reduce Canada's dependence on the United States and mend relations with Alberta, which is holding a vote October 19th on whether to hold a referendum on leaving Canada. The pipeline, called Pacific Link, is designated as a project of national interest, which allows Carney's government to accelerate major infrastructure projects. The pipeline would allow Canada to export more oil to Asia, reducing reliance on the U.S. Questions still remain concerning financing and opposition from indigenous and environmental groups. I'm Lisa Dwyer.
8: And liftoff. Go Falcon, go Dragon, and go Crew 13.
0: Four astronauts are on their way to the International Space Station following a Florida liftoff. SpaceX launched the U.S., Canadian, and Russian crew for a six-month mission. I'm Ed Donahue, AP News.
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9: Good afternoon. Now your wave weather forecast for Haverhill and the Merrimack Valley. Isolated showers for Thursday afternoon, mostly cloudy, breezy, high around 78. Southwest winds 10 to 20. Cloudy, breezy with areas of fog or drizzle tonight, falling to 64. Southwest winds 10 to 20. Cloudy, breezy, afternoon showers Friday, 81 for the high. A weekend outlook, partly cloudy, not as warm, highs in the mid to upper 60s Saturday and Sunday. I'm WHAV meteorologist James Covington. Your next wave weather in 30 minutes.
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6: Here's the latest WHAV news. I'm Wynn Damon. Haverhill credited its team yesterday with winning an $813,000 federal grant and detailed how new fire equipment is going to be used following last Friday's announcement from the Federal Emergency Management Agency. Fire Chief Christopher Sassani credited Deputy Fire Chief Richard Shaleen, the department's grant team, and outside consultant Merchant McIntyre Associates for their work in preparing and submitting the successful application. Sassani and Mayor Melinda Barrett noted the bulk of the grant will be used to buy new Scott self-contained breathing apparatus systems, including air packs and cylinders. They added the new equipment replaces aging systems, providing firefighters with modern, reliable respiratory protection when operating in hazardous environments. Barrett said, quote, "This grant will provide the Haverhill Fire Department with critical equipment while helping the city responsibly manage taxpayer resources. We're grateful for the work that went into securing this award." Sassani added, quote, "This award represents a tremendous investment in the safety and readiness of the Haverhill Fire Department, replacing our aging air packs and cylinders with new Scott SCBA equipment will provide our firefighters with the equipment they need to safely perform their jobs in some of the most dangerous conditions they may encounter." As WHAV reported earlier, the Assistance to Firefighters grant is one of the largest awards in the state during this year's round. The mayor told WHAV, while the city will still contribute money, the federal grant is timely as the city recognized the need to replace aging apparatus and bring the department's respiratory protection equipment up to current standards. Barrett and Sassani also thanked the city's congressional delegation, including U.S. Senators Elizabeth Warren and Ed Markey and Congresswoman Lori Trahan for their support in seeking and obtaining the grant. Methuen Mayor D.J. Beauregard and City Councilor Mike Simard followed up yesterday on the mayor's recent call for U.S. Attorney Lee Foley to reopen a federal investigation into former Methuen Police Chief Joseph Solomon. Beauregard and Simard are asking Methuen councilors to approve a joint resolution next Monday telling Foley that Solomon's recent guilty plea and jail sentence do, quote, not answer the full set of questions surrounding the 2017 police contracts, the favors that preceded or followed the approval of those contracts, Sean Fountain's appointment and continued service, or the conduct of others who have never faced charges. They note, well, Solomon pleaded guilty to 17 charges, including hiring part-time intermittent officers and unlawfully appointing them to full-time jobs. There was no prosecution of the 2017 police contract, quote, that would have made Solomon one of the highest paid law enforcement officials in the country. They added in the draft letter, quote, during the following 6 months, Solomon gave police department jobs to two counselors, including Fountain, and elevated the relative of another counselor to the rank of police captain. In September, the council approved a separate superior officer's contract containing costly provisions the city leaders did not understand. A follow-on Beauregard's complaint last November that there was lack of prosecution of several co-conspirators and other serious state and federal crimes, saying the Fountain, quote, was paid at the rate of a master patrolman, allowed to work as a detective, and testified in at least one murder trial. While impersonating a duly qualified officer, he arrested and detained more than 40 people. Beauregard and Simard noted an earlier federal case was, quote, mysteriously abandoned without explanation. And Haverhill's Driscoll Funeral Home is again treating first responders and city workers to a cookout tomorrow. Owner Pat Driscoll said the sixth annual First Responders and City Workers Appreciation Cookout is going to be taking place tomorrow from 11 to 2 in the funeral home parking area at 309 South Main Street in Bradford. And it features meal raffles provided by local restaurants and businesses. Driscoll said, quote, if you are a current or former City of Haverhill worker, you're invited. Last year, more than 250 city workers and first responders, including members of the Haverhill Police and Fire Departments and Pride Star Trinity EMS, were served lunch. In WHAV Sports, an off night tonight for the Boston teams. There's always more in the next newscast and at WHAV.net, where you can sign up for the Wavelengths local news e-newspaper. From the Edwin V. Johnson Newsroom, this is Wynn Damon.
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3: I'm Ed Donahue with an AP News Minute. Stocks finished higher, the Dow up 20 points. The judge in Massachusetts in the Lindsey Clancy murder case refused to declare her not guilty, turning down a defense motion that argued there wasn't enough evidence to prove she was responsible for killing her three children. Clancy's first trial ended with a deadlocked jury. Judge William Sullivan declared a mistrial. President Trump was asked if he thinks there's a connection between Iran and the pilot accused of stabbing another pilot and trying to crash a plane headed to Israel.
7: We're working on it right now. They're being very open with us. I would say the answer, based on what I'm hearing, is yes, but we're working on it right now.
3: Asked if the U.S. would retaliate against Tehran if it was behind the attack, the president said Iran would be hit very hard. Saudi Arabia says the suspect has been handed over to the United Arab Emirates. More information at apnews.com. I'm Ed Donahue.
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9: Good afternoon. Now your wave weather forecast for Haverhill and the Merrimack Valley. Isolated showers for Thursday afternoon. Mostly cloudy, breezy, high around 78. Southwest winds 10 to 20. Cloudy, breezy with areas of fog or drizzle tonight, falling to 64. Southwest winds 10 to 20. Cloudy, breezy, afternoon showers Friday, 81 for the high. A weekend outlook, partly cloudy, not as warm, highs in the mid to upper 60s, Saturday and Sunday. I'm WHAV meteorologist James Covington. Your next wave weather in 30 minutes.
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1: 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Northern bayberry is hardy in zones 3 to 6 and performs well in poor, sandy soil as well as clay. Southern bayberry grows taller, prefers moist soil, and is hardy in zones 7 to 11. It's more drought and flood tolerant once established. The flowers may not be the showiest, but they do attract butterflies. But the grayish, wax-covered fruit are decorative, used to make bayberry candles, and a bird favorite. 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
2: 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An important part of the program is talking with area newsmakers, giving you a direct link on the latest information on what's happening in the greater Haverhill area. Recently, I spoke with Dean Graziano, director of the Haverhill campus for the New England Tractor Trailer Training School and HVACR Training, and his work with the governor's office to promote the trades.
5: It started off as a career awareness week, and I get a letter back from Constituent Services. 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So it went from awareness week to workforce development month.
2: Please join me Friday morning at around 8:15 when my guest is going to be George Moriarty of the Haverhill Rotary Club. And around 8:45, I'll be talking with Matt Wemmel of the Haverhill Book Buddies program. 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
3: Here's the latest WHAV news. I'm Wynn Damon. A Haverhill family has plans to return an early 19th century home to residential use after the building served for many years as commercial offices. The 1810-era brick Federalist-style house at 780 Main Street at the corner of Baltimore Street most recently served as a real estate office. The developer, known as 424 Main Street, operated by Minu and Sohan Sani, bought the property a little more than 3 years ago. The Sani's plan to restore the stately home on a 0.4-acre lot and convert it into two apartments. Sohan Sani told WHAV, quote, "I've already spent a lot of money, hired an architect and engineer, and done floor plans." He explained he plans a two-bedroom apartment on each of the two floors of the building. The contractor is Costa Construction of Methuen. The Sani's bought the building from Upper Main Street Trust, headed by Edward Mahoney. It was last occupied by Diamond Key Real Estate, now at 25 Canosa Avenue in Haverhill. Haverhill Building Commissioner Thomas Bridgewater said the real estate office was a non-conforming use in what's a high-density residential zone. He said, quote, "It's going to go to a conforming use. It should be done by right. It has all the frontage area and all that." Bridgewater said the proposal is currently in what the city calls development review, where city department heads weigh in with any concerns. He added, quote, "Everybody made comments that needed to make comments." Sani said the rents will be lower than average market rates. The house, called Dustin House, once sported a widow's walk on its hip roof. The address is an intersection known as Dustin Square, named for the Dustin family, according to the Haverhill Public Library. The most well-known family ancestor was Hannah Dustin, who was taken captive with her newborn daughter during the 1697 raid on Haverhill in King William's War. The First Presbyterian Church of Haverhill earlier this month completed the sale of its church building at the corner of Broadway and Carlton Street, noting proceeds will be used to benefit charitable efforts locally and within the region. The church at 346 Broadway was sold last week to Merrimack Valley Presbyterian Church, previously of North Andover. Officials said while both are Presbyterian churches, our congregation hail from different denominational entities and have no ties to each other. The building will remain a worship space and will not change in its function or purpose. Josiah Morrow, the church's clerk of session, told the larger story, saying, quote, "Well, this is a time of great sadness for our congregation. We're gratified to know that the building will remain a church and continue the purpose for which it was built in 1986. We are also similarly grateful that the proceeds from the sale will benefit our community and serve as a living legacy to the hundreds of members of FPC Haverhill who supported the church over the decades. Given the difficult circumstances of a shrinking congregation and financial troubles, we believe that this is the best possible outcome to carry our legacy forward. Sale proceeds are to be held by Presbytery of Northern New England, the Regional Council. It has committed to using the money over time to benefit mission projects, specifically in the greater Haverhill area, as well as the broader New England region. Officials added that information is forthcoming about how local nonprofits may be able to benefit.
4: Business bulletin.
3: And National Grid is receiving about $49 million from the U.S. Department of Energy for a project which will use advanced transmission technologies to help improve grid reliability, increase system efficiency, and support growing electricity demand. Officials said what is called the Dynamic Rating Enhancement Advancements and Modernization Project, otherwise known as the DREAM Project, will improve visibility into transmission line performance, enabling National Grid to make smarter operating and planning decisions and obtain more value from existing infrastructure across the company's transmission network in Massachusetts, New Hampshire, and Vermont. National Grid Vice President of Engineering and Network Strategy, Andrew Schneller, said, quote, the Dream Project will help deliver a more reliable, resilient, and affordable electric system for our customers by giving us better information to make smarter operating and planning decisions. He added, quote, by getting more value from the infrastructure we already have, we can strengthen the grid by helping keep costs as affordable as possible. Subject to negotiations and a final agreement, the award covers a four-year initiative which would begin next year. The award, part of the Department of Energy's Speed to Power, or SPARK program, seeks to accelerate the use of advanced technologies that can expand grid capacity, improve reliability, and reduce customer costs. In WHAV Sports, an off night tonight for the Boston teams. There's always more in the next newscast and at WHAV.net, where you can sign up for the Wavelengths local news e-newspaper. From the Edwin V. Johnson Newsroom, this is Wynn Damon.
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6: AP News, I'm Ben Thomas. A botched execution in Tennessee. Last night, Krista Pike was to be put to death for a 1995 murder. The first lethal injection failed, so a second was administered. The AP's Kim Chandler was a media witness.
7: Pike was strapped to the gurney, and she was loudly and rhythmically snoring. She appeared to maybe gasp a couple of times, snort like somebody might do when they were snoring. But she was clearly very much alive, longer than was expected. And then after the curtain closed for the last time, about 8.06 p.m., she could still be heard loudly snoring and clearly alive in the execution chamber until media witnesses were escorted out.
8: Krista is alive. Right now, we don't have a sense of her prognosis or much update on her health at the moment.
6: Spike's attorney, Randy Spivey.
8: Last night was not just inefficient, it was cruel and it was torturous.
6: Tennessee Governor Bill Lee.
9: It's a tragedy, and it's deeply disturbing to me that that has happened in this state. The people deserve better.
6: President Trump says if Iran's linked to the co-pilot who tried to crash an Israel-bound Fly Dubai flight yesterday.
10: Oh, they'll be hit very hard. Don't worry. You just ask them. They know what happened.
6: Investigators are working to determine why the co-pilot stabbed the plane's captain. Meanwhile, roughly 9,000 U.S. troops are being sent to the Middle East, including a third aircraft carrier. Oil prices continue higher, Brent crude leaping 4.4% to settle above $102 per barrel. But another 2-cent drop for U.S. gasoline prices. AAA puts the national average for a gallon of regular just above 441. Small gains for stocks. The Dow added just 20 points and the Nasdaq 10, but the S&P gained 0.2%. And the average 30-year mortgage has climbed to more than 7.25%. This is AP News. It Donahue reports Renee Good's family suing the federal government.
11: They are alleging wrongful death and conspiracy. Renee Good was shot and killed early this year during an immigration crackdown in Minneapolis.
12: That's fine, dude.
13: Hey, show your
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11: According to Becca Good, her partner stopped their car in a street to support neighbors during an immigration operation.
14: Get out of the
11: Federal officials at the time said the officer acted in self-defense.
15: This was an act of domestic terrorism.
11: This is then Homeland Security Secretary Kristi Noem.
15: This vehicle was used to hit this officer. It was used as a weapon, and the officer feels as though his life was in jeopardy.
11: The killing of Good and Alex Preddy in Minneapolis just weeks later sparked outrage across the country and calls to rein in immigration enforcement. I'm Ed Donahue.
6: There's more news at apnews.com. I'm Ben Thomas. 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
16: Good afternoon. Now your wave weather forecast for Haverhill and the Merrimack Valley.
12: Isolated showers for Thursday afternoon. Mostly cloudy, breezy, high around 78. Southwest winds 10 to 20. Cloudy, breezy with areas of fog or drizzle tonight, falling to 64. Southwest winds 10 to 20. Cloudy, breezy, afternoon showers Friday, 81 for the high. A weekend outlook, partly cloudy, not as warm, highs in the mid to upper 60s, Saturday and Sunday. I'm WHJV meteorologist James Covington. Your next wave weather in 30 minutes.
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9: Here's the latest WHAV news. I'm Wynn Damon. Haverhill credited its team yesterday with winning an $813,000 federal grant and detailed how new fire equipment is going to be used following last Friday's announcement from the Federal Emergency Management Agency. Fire Chief Christopher Sassani credited Deputy Fire Chief Richard Shalene, the department's grant team, and outside consultant Merchant McIntyre Associates for their work in preparing and submitting the successful application. Sassani and Mayor Melinda Barrett noted the bulk of the grant will be used to buy new Scott self-contained breathing apparatus systems, including air packs and cylinders. They added the new equipment replaces aging systems, providing firefighters with modern, reliable respiratory protection when operating in hazardous environments. Barrett said, quote, "This grant will provide the Haverhill Fire Department with critical equipment while helping the city responsibly manage taxpayer resources. We're grateful for the work that went into securing this award." Sassani added, quote, "This award represents a tremendous investment in the safety and readiness of the Haverhill Fire Department, replacing our aging air packs and cylinders with new Scott SCBA equipment will provide our firefighters with the equipment they need to safely perform their jobs in some of the most dangerous conditions they may encounter." As WHAV reported earlier, the Assistance to Firefighters grant is one of the largest awards in the state during this year's round. The mayor told WHAV, while the city will still contribute money, the federal grant is timely as the city recognized the need to replace aging apparatus and bring the department's respiratory protection equipment up to current standards. Barrett and Sassani also thanked the city's congressional delegation, including U.S. Senators Elizabeth Warren and Ed Markey and Congresswoman Lori Trahan, for their support in seeking and obtaining the grant. Methuen Mayor D.J. Beauregard and City Councilor Mike Simard followed up yesterday on the mayor's recent call for U.S. Attorney Lee Foley to reopen a federal investigation into former Methuen Police Chief Joseph Solomon. Beauregard and Simard are asking Methuen councilors to approve a joint resolution next Monday telling Foley that Solomon's recent guilty plea and jail sentence do, quote, not answer the full set of questions surrounding the 2017 police contracts, the favors that preceded or followed the approval of those contracts, Sean Fountain's appointment and continued service, or the conduct of others who have never faced charges. They note, while Solomon pleaded guilty to 17 charges, including hiring part-time intermittent officers and unlawfully appointing them to full-time jobs, there was no prosecution of the 2017 police contract, quote, that would have made Solomon one of the highest paid law enforcement officials in the country. They added in the draft letter, quote, during the following 6 months, Solomon gave police department jobs to two counselors, including Fountain, and elevated the relative of another counselor to the rank of police captain. In September, the council approved a separate superior officer's contract containing costly provisions the city leaders do not understand. They follow on Beauregard's complaint last November that there was a lack of prosecution of several co-conspirators and other serious state and federal crimes, saying that Fountain, quote, was paid at the rate of a master patrolman, allowed to work as a detective, and testified in at least one murder trial. While impersonating a duly qualified officer, he arrested and detained more than 40 people. Beauregard and Samard noted an earlier federal case was, quote, mysteriously abandoned without explanation. And Haverhill's Driscoll Funeral Home is again treating first responders and city workers to a cookout tomorrow. Owner Pat Driscoll said the sixth annual First Responders and City Workers Appreciation Cookout is going to be taking place tomorrow from 11 to 2 in the funeral home parking area at 309 South Main Street in Bradford. And it features meal raffles provided by local restaurants and businesses. Driscoll said, quote, if you are a current or former City of Haverhill worker, you're invited. Last year, more than 250 city workers and first responders, including members of the Haverhill Police and Fire Departments and Pride Star Trinity EMS, were served lunch. In WHAV Sports, an off night tonight for the Boston teams. There's always more in the next newscast and at WHAV.net, where you can sign up for the Wavelengths Local News e-newspaper. From the Edwin V. Johnson Newsroom, this is Wynn Damon.
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11: I'm Ben Thomas with an AP News Minute. 9,000 U.S. troops are being sent to the Middle East, including a third aircraft carrier, as President Trump threatens Iran again after the co-pilot of a Fly Dubai flight tried to crash an Israel-bound jet yesterday. Trump says if there's a link to Tehran,
12: they'll be hit very hard.
11: Oil prices leapt higher, Brent crude settling above $102 per barrel. U.S. gas prices dropped another 2 cents. AAA puts the national average for regular just above 441. Small gains for stocks. The Dow added just 20 points, the Nasdaq 10, while the S&P gained 0.2%. Jobless claims were down last week. The government's September employment report due tomorrow morning. And Damian Troisi has the latest mortgage rates.
13: Mortgage buyer Freddie Mac said the average rate on a 30-year mortgage rose to 7.28% this week from 7.03%. The sixth consecutive week mortgage rates have increased, the biggest leap in 4 years for one of the most common home loans. I'm Damian Troisi.
11: And I'm Ben Thomas.
14: Wave weather.
15: Good afternoon. Now your wave weather forecast for Haverhill and the Merrimack Valley. Isolated showers for Thursday afternoon. Mostly cloudy, breezy, high around 78. Southwest winds 10 to 20. Cloudy, breezy with areas of fog or drizzle tonight, falling to 64. Southwest winds 10 to 20. Cloudy, breezy, afternoon showers Friday, 81 for the high. A weekend outlook, partly cloudy, not as warm. Highs in the mid to upper 60s Saturday and Sunday. I'm WHAV meteorologist James Covington. Your next wave weather in 30 minutes.
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politicians dream of the exposure the silver screen can bring. Papio Daniels came a bit late, however, and was less than flattering. You're on the Soundbeat. The 2000 film, Oh Brother, Where Art Thou?, featured the scheming, manipulative Mississippi governor Papio Daniel, played by Charles Durning. The real-life Papio Daniel was governor of Texas in the late 30s, but he also owned a flour manufacturing company and would regularly sing at his campaign stops. He was a songwriter as well. You're listening to Milton Brown and his Brownies with a Papio Daniel original, Beautiful Texas.

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1: And O'Daniel beat Lyndon Johnson in a special election for Senate in 1941, the only man to ever beat him in an election. He retired in 48, and his reason? 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Hear a clip from this song at soundbeat.org. 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I'm Brett Barry.
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2: Here's the latest WHAV news. I'm Wynn Damon. A Haverhill family has plans to return an early 19th century home to residential use after the building served for many years as commercial offices. The 1810-era brick Federalist-style house at 780 Main Street at the corner of Baltimore Street most recently served as a real estate office. The developer, known as 424 Main Street, operated by Minu and Sohan Sani, bought the property a little more than 3 years ago. The Sonnies plan to restore the stately home on a 0.4-acre lot and convert it into two apartments. Sohan Sani told WHAV, quote, "I've already spent a lot of money, hired an architect, an engineer, and done floor plans." He explained he plans a two-bedroom apartment on each of the two floors of the building. The contractor is Costa Construction of Methuen. The Sonnies bought the building from Upper Main Street Trust, headed by Edward Mahoney. It was last occupied by Diamond Key Real Estate, now at 25 Canosa Avenue in Haverhill. Haverhill Building Commissioner Thomas Bridgewater said the real estate office was a non-conforming use in what's a high-density residential zone. He said, quote, "It's going to go to a conforming use. It should be done by right. It has all the frontage area and all that." Bridgewater said the proposal is currently in what the city calls development review, where city department heads weigh in with any concerns. He added, quote, "Everybody made comments that needed to make comments." Sonny said the rents will be lower than average market rates. The house, called Dustin House, once sported a widow's walk on its hip roof. The address is an intersection known as Dustin Square, named for the Dustin family, according to the Haverhill Public Library. The most well-known family ancestor was Hannah Dustin, who was taken captive with her newborn daughter during the 1697 raid on Haverhill in King William's War. The First Presbyterian Church of Haverhill earlier this month completed the sale of its church building at the corner of Broadway and Carlton Street, noting proceeds will be used to benefit charitable efforts locally and within the region. The church at 346 Broadway was sold last week to Merrimack Valley Presbyterian Church, previously of North Andover. Officials said while both our Presbyterian churches, our congregation, hail from different denominational entities and have no ties to each other. The building will remain a worship space and will not change in its function or purpose. Josiah Morrow, the church's clerk of session, told the larger story, saying, quote, "Well, this is a time of great sadness for our congregation. We're gratified to know that the building will remain a church and continue the purpose for which it was built in 1986. We are also similarly grateful that the proceeds from the sale will benefit our community and serve as a living legacy to the hundreds of members of FPC Haverhill who supported the church over the decades. Given the difficult circumstances of a shrinking congregation and financial troubles, we believe that this is the best possible outcome to carry our legacy forward. Sale proceeds are to be held by Presbytery of Northern New England, the Regional Council. It has committed to using the money over time to benefit mission projects, specifically in the greater Haverhill area, as well as the broader New England region. Officials added that information is forthcoming about how local nonprofits may be able to benefit.
3: Business
2: and National Grid is receiving about $49 million from the U.S. Department of Energy for a project which will use advanced transmission technologies to help improve grid reliability, increase system efficiency, and support growing electricity demand. Officials said what is called the Dynamic Rating Enhancement Advancements and Modernization Project, otherwise known as the DREAM Project, will improve visibility into transmission line performance, enabling National Grid to make smarter operating and planning decisions and obtain more value from existing infrastructure across the company's transmission network in Massachusetts, New Hampshire, and Vermont. National Grid Vice President of Engineering and Network Strategy, Andrew Schneller, said, quote, the DREAM project will help deliver a more reliable, resilient, and affordable electric system for our customers by giving us better information to make smarter operating and planning decisions. He added, quote, by getting more value from the infrastructure we already have, we can strengthen the grid by helping keep costs as affordable as possible. Subject to negotiations and a final agreement, the award covers a four-year initiative which would begin next year. The award, part of the Department of Energy's Speed to Power, or SPARK program, seeks to accelerate the use of advanced technologies that can expand grid capacity, improve reliability, and reduce customer costs. In WHAV Sports, an off night tonight for the Boston teams. There's always more in the next newscast and at WHAV.net, where you can sign up for the Wavelengths Local News e-newspaper. From the Edwin V. Johnson Newsroom, this is Wynn Damon.
0: AP News, I'm Ben Thomas. President Trump and Vice President J.D. Vance are hitting the campaign trail. Saka Magane reports they're visiting heavily Republican areas.
4: It's a bid to shore up lagging GOP enthusiasm with the midterms just over a month away. Vice President Vance will be in Florida, while the president hits Oklahoma and Texas, meaning the party's top officials will be in places where Republicans expected easy wins, but now face tougher races. The president's blaming bad PR.
5: We're doing an extremely poor job of promotion.
4: Saying while they're doing a great job running the country.
5: I'm going out because nobody's selling it.
4: He's repeatedly dismissed concerns about high prices as the Iran war drags on, and Republicans are getting less confident about keeping their GOP majorities next month. Sagar Magani, Washington.
0: Latest AP NORC poll finds most Americans blame the president for persistently high prices. Only about 2 in 10 approve of his handling of the issue. A failed execution in Tennessee last night. Randy Spivey is Krista Pike's attorney.
6: We don't have a sense of her prognosis or much update on her health at the moment. But we do know that she is alive right now and receiving life-saving medical care.
0: Tennessee Governor Bill Lee has halted further executions this year and ordered an independent review. The judge in the Lindsey Clancy murder case has denied a motion to find her not guilty due to a lack of evidence. Clancy's attorney had argued that in her first trial, prosecutors offered no proof Clancy actually killed her three children. Prosecutors called that laughable. And the National Transportation Safety Board says an air traffic controller failed to warn pilots of an Amazon cargo plane about the potential for strong tailwinds before it crashed in Miami last month, killing five. This is AP News. Seth Sutel now with the AP Markets Report.
7: More sharp swings in bond markets rattled stock trading around the world. The moves on Wall Street were relatively modest, but in Europe, major indexes pulled back following sudden moves in European government bond yields. The S&P 500 rose 0.2% Thursday. The Dow and the Nasdaq Composite closed barely higher. European stocks fell more than 1%. Markets there were hurt by sharp moves for bond yields on that side of the Atlantic. Rising bond yields act as a brake on economic growth by making it more expensive for everyone to borrow money. In the U.S., the yield on the 10-year Treasury note went as high as 5.34%. Seth Sutel, New York.
0: Mortgage rates keep creeping higher. Freddie Mac puts the average on a 30-year above 7.25%. It's the highest since November 2023. There's more news at apnews.com. I'm Ben Thomas. 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
8: Good evening. Now your wave weather forecast for Haverhill and the Merrimack Valley. Partly cloudy skies tonight, breezy, low near 65. Southwest winds 10 to 20 miles per hour. Mostly cloudy, breezy, with scattered afternoon showers for every Friday, the high around 82. Southwest winds 15 to 25. Showers Friday evening, then clearing out through the overnight, low near 54. Our weekend outlook, sunny and mild, highs in the lower 70s Saturday. Becoming cloudy with showers Sunday, highs in the mid-60s. I'm WHAV meteorologist James Covington. Your next wave weather in 30 minutes.
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4: I'm Ben Thomas with an AP News Minute. President Trump says if Iran's linked to the co-pilot who tried to crash an Israel-bound Fly Dubai flight yesterday.
5: Oh, they'll be hit very hard. Don't worry. You just ask them. They know what happened.
4: Investigators are working to determine why the co-pilot stabbed the plane's captain. Meanwhile, we're getting more passenger accounts.
6: An Israeli passenger, Miriam Shira Ohayan, recorded the chaos aboard a Fly Dubai flight after an apparent attack in the cockpit. Forced the plane to make an emergency landing in Saudi Arabia. Then, the passenger who helped subdue the co-pilot was heard telling others, "Guys, we've landed. We won." As the group finally lands safely in Israel on a second plane, I'm Lisa Dwyer.
4: And I'm Ben Thomas.
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7: Good evening. Now your wave weather forecast for Haverhill and the Merrimack Valley. Partly cloudy skies tonight. Breezy, low near 65. Southwest winds 10 to 20 miles per hour. Mostly cloudy, breezy with scattered afternoon showers. February Friday, the high around 82. Southwest winds 15 to 25. Showers Friday evening, then clearing out through the overnight, low near 54. Our weekend outlook, sunny and mild, highs in the lower 70s Saturday. Becoming cloudy with showers Sunday, highs in the mid-60s. I'm WHAV meteorologist James Covington. Your next wave weather in 30 minutes.
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0: A life-saving technology has the potential to save even more lives. This is Jeff Gilbert with the Car Chronicles. The American College of Surgeons says automatic crash notifications should be standard and free in all vehicles. California trauma surgeon Teresa Chen says there are many different systems and they need to be standardized.
1: Then from there, it's also, well, does any of that information, would it help me as a trauma surgeon being able to know what that information means, interpret in a way that I can be alerted that, oh, the patients coming out of that vehicle and that collision are going to be very injured or not very injured.
0: There have been preliminary talks involving car makers, the medical community, and regulators.
1: We're all trying to work together, keep people safer, save more lives. We're all on the same team.
0: Dr. Chen says emergency physicians need to get the right information, not too much information, and it has to be done quickly. With the Car Chronicles, I'm Jeff Gilbert.
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2: AP News, I'm Ben Thomas. President Trump's again threatening Iran. Saker Magani explains the latest.
3: The president says Iran may be linked to the Fly Dubai co-pilot who tried to crash an Israel-bound plane this week. Asked if he's been briefed,
4: I would say the answer based on what I'm hearing is yes.
3: And would the U.S. retaliate if Iran was behind the attack?
4: Oh, they'll be hit very hard. Don't worry. You just ask them.
3: Investigators are looking into why the co-pilot stabbed the plane's Indian captain, who opened the cockpit's door as the jet plummeted, letting others land it in Saudi Arabia.
5: Captain Smithney.
3: Indian Prime Minister Narendra Modi says the entire world is proud of the captain, whose family in Mumbai's Ghatkopar suburb praised his courage. Sagar Meghani, Washington.
2: Oil prices leapt higher today. The international standard Brent crude settling above $102 per barrel. Attorneys for Krista Pike say the death row inmate is still alive in critical condition a day after the state of Tennessee's failed attempt to execute her for a 1995 murder. Dr. Joel Sibbett.
6: It seems likely that the veins themselves that had the intravenous catheters in them, that those veins fell apart. The term we use is that they blew. The pentobarbital, instead of circulating in the bloodstream, basically accumulated around the injection site and burned the arm as a consequence.
2: Tennessee Governor Bill Lee calls it deeply disturbing and has halted further executions. The Supreme Court's agreed to review the Trump administration policy denying bond hearings for detained immigrants. And new guidance to ICE officers bans high-speed car chases and sets tighter rules for traffic stops. This is AP News. Major League Baseball's wildcard round concludes tonight. Mike Kempen brings us up to date.
7: Alec Boehm's 10th inning home run was the difference in the Phillies' 4-3 win over the Braves on Wednesday, setting up a deciding Game 3 Thursday night.
8: Not really sure if what happened or how it happened, but yeah, it was obviously just a huge moment for us.
7: The other three wild card series all ended in sweeps. The Yankees beat Boston 9-2. The White Sox outscored Houston 7-3. The Padres defeated the Cubs 4-1. I'm Mike Hempen.
2: Phil's Braves Game 3 gets underway at 8 Eastern in Atlanta. NBC has the broadcast. The division series get underway Saturday afternoon. And there's Thursday night football for the NFL, the Steelers in Cleveland to face the division rival Browns. All four AFC North teams have started the season 2-1. There's more news at apnews.com. I'm Ben Thomas. 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
10: Pretty Mang, now your wave weather forecast for Haverhill and the Merrimack Valley. Partly cloudy skies tonight, breezy, low near 65, southwest winds 10 to 20 miles, whatever. Mostly cloudy, breezy, with scattered afternoon showers. Shower Friday, the high around 82, southwest winds 15 to 25. Showers Friday evening, then clearing out through the overnight, low near 54. Their weekend outlook, sunny and mild, highs in the lower 70s Saturday, becoming cloudy with showers Sunday, highs in the mid-60s. I'm WHAV meteorologist James Covington. Your next wave weather in 30 minutes.
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4: I'm Ben Thomas with an AP News Minute. In the Swiss Alps, the glaciers are melting.
5: Experts report glaciers have lost 5.5% of their ice volume this year due to heat waves and low winter snowfall. The GLAMOS, Swiss Glacier Monitoring Service, and Swiss Academy of Sciences warning that alpine glaciers can't survive long-term under these conditions. Glaciologist Matthias Huss.
6: If we accumulate the loss over the last 5 years, it goes up to 20% of the Swiss ice that has gone away in just the last 5 years.
5: The reason for this loss?
6: The most important factor for the huge losses are the high temperatures in summer.
5: The report highlights concerns about global warming's impact on Europe, the fastest warming continent. Huss explains.
6: Without human emissions of fossil fuels, we wouldn't have any warming at the moment.
5: I'm Karen Chamas.
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7: Good evening. Now your wave weather forecast for Haverhill and the Merrimack Valley. Partly cloudy skies tonight, breezy, low near 65, southwest winds 10 to 20 miles per hour. Mostly cloudy, breezy, with scattered afternoon showers for every Friday, the high around 82, southwest winds 15 to 25. Showers Friday evening, then clearing out through the overnight, low near 54. Higher weekend outlook, sunny and mild, highs in the lower 70s Saturday, becoming cloudy with showers Sunday, highs in the mid-60s. I'm WHAV meteorologist James Covington. Your next wave weather in 30 minutes.
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2: AP News, I'm Ben Thomas. In Tennessee, death row inmate Krista Pike's in critical condition at a hospital after surviving two doses of a lethal injection drug. Ed Donahue has the latest.
3: Krista is alive. Right now, we don't have a sense of her prognosis or much update on her health.
4: Her attorney, Randy Spivey, says Pike feared there would be complications with the lethal injection because of a lifelong blood disorder that made it tough to get needles into her veins.
3: The execution team attempted to establish an IV line for an hour. I counted at least seven needles used in her left arm alone, one of which appeared to be bent when it was pulled from her arm.
4: Tennessee Governor Bill Lee indefinitely postponed Pike's execution and ordered a review.
5: It's a tragedy, and it's deeply disturbing to me that that has happened in this state. The people deserve better.
4: Pike's lawyers say it amounts to torture. They want the death sentence commuted. I'm Ed Donahue.
2: President Trump says if Iran is linked to the co-pilot who tried to crash an Israel-bound flight with more than 180 people aboard yesterday, it will be struck very hard.
6: You just ask them. They know what happened.
2: Meanwhile, roughly 9,000 U.S. troops are being sent to the Middle East, including a third aircraft carrier. And Lisa Dwyer reports.
7: Immigration and Customs Enforcement officers have been ordered to not engage in high-speed car chases and to conduct vehicle stops only after completing specific training. The ICE memo states that officers are not authorized to chase vehicles that fail to pull over. Instead, the officers should take down the vehicle's information for further investigation. The guidance follows more than a dozen encounters since last year in which ICE agents fired their guns, resulting in fatalities and injuries. I'm Lisa Dwyer.
2: This is AP News. A reflecting pool update. Sagamagani has it.
8: A judge has agreed to permanently dismiss a case charging an ex-Olympian with vandalizing the Lincoln Memorial reflecting pool. The decision here in Washington could stop federal prosecutors from reviving the case against David Hearn as they face political pressure from President Trump. U.S. Attorney Jeanine Pirro had indicted Hearn in early July.
9: Hearn willfully destroyed property.
8: But weeks later said new evidence showed Hearn was not responsible for the damage and, in an embarrassment for the administration, dropped the case.
10: She folded like